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18: 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And Amanda Knox joins Bobby Cass to talk about surviving prison and life nearly 20 years after being wrongfully accused.
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5: News. I'm Tom Graham. President Trump meeting with advisors for about 2 hours today, but has not made a decision on whether to move forward with a deal to extend the Iran ceasefire. Today, he posted familiar demands on Truth Social. Fox's Peter Ducey.
8: These are the highlighted bullets, my highlights. The Hormuz Strait must immediately open. No.

0: tolls. Enriched materials, sometimes referred to as nuclear dust, will be unearthed by the United States.
1: Now, the president is demanding Iran abandon its nuclear ambitions. At least three people killed while trying to climb North America's tallest peak in Alaska.
2: A Latvian mountaineering group tells the Associated Press three of its members have died after falling while climbing Alaska's Mount McKinley Wednesday. One other climber was rescued. The National Park Service revealing the incident occurred near the Denali Pass.
1: That's Fox's Kristen Goodwin. 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
12: 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Next week on Netflix, Wednesday, the debut of the docuseries Michael Jackson, The Verdict. Next Thursday on Netflix, the premiere of the British documentary film, The Murder of Rachel Nichol, as well as the new British drama based on that story called The Witness. Next Friday, the launch of the Netflix romantic comedy movie Office Romance, starring Jennifer Lopez and Brett Goldstein. Next Tuesday on Hulu, the start of the new Mindy Kaling-created comedy Not Suitable for Work. Next Tuesday, over on Paramount Plus, the debut of the docuseries Devotion, Obedience or Betrayal. Next Wednesday on Amazon Prime Video, the fifth season premiere of Clarkson's Farm, as well as season 4 of the animated drama The Legend of Vox Machina. Next Friday on Apple TV, the launch of the new drama series Cape Fear, starring Amy Adams, Javier Bardem, and Patrick Wilson. Next Friday on Hulu, the stand-up special Hannah Berner, None of My Business. Over on Amazon Prime Video, the debut of the documentary film Groundswell. And next Sunday on AMC Plus, the third season launch of Anne Rice's Interview with the Vampire.
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13: You are not going to want to miss this. 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And Amanda Knox joins Bobby Cass to talk about surviving prison and life nearly 20 years after being wrongfully accused.
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14: Fox News, I'm Tom Rigotti. Despite U.S. sanctions, Iran is still allegedly able to sell billions of dollars worth of oil.
15: The clandestine network is concentrated in a nautical no man's land off the coast of Malaysia between Chinese and Iranian waters, where experts say illicit Iranian oil is moved daily onto vessels bound for China.
14: That's Fox's Lauren Simonetti. This comes as President Trump decides on an agreement that could lead to the reopening of the Strait of Hormuz and a potential peace deal. 5 people are dead, including 2 children, and over 40 people injured in a bus crash on I-95 in Virginia.
16: Transportation Secretary Sean Duffy writing on X that this bus driver is a naturalized U.S. citizen who does not speak English. The bus was operated by E&P Travel, located in Kings Mountain, North Carolina.
14: That's Fox's John Saucier. Record gains on Wall Street today for the Dow, NASDAQ, and S&P 500. 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

0: Another U.S. strike on a suspected narco-terrorist boat in the Eastern Pacific. 3 people were killed. 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

is talk about money, politics, news, and information you can actually use. Buckle up and hold on tight. This is That's the Bottom Line

0: Good morning, everybody. This is That's the Bottom Line. I'm your host, Jeff Lewis of Asset Growth Associates. Thanks for spending part of your weekend with us. Hope you enjoyed your barbecue last weekend. Short work weeks are always fun, though it seems like we paid a price for that when we get back because we got less time to handle everything that's got to be handled. And we got lots to handle today. We'll be talking later in the program about how the One Big Beautiful Bill Act helps seniors and their taxation, and some actions now you can take to protect your income from a greedy government. Also, our dirty little secret this week focuses on what's on everyone's mind right now, and that's inflation. But first, to our top line story. The rhino is becoming an endangered species. Two squishy Republican senators have been shown the door in their primaries in back-to-back weeks. First, it was Bill Cassidy right next door to us in Louisiana who finished third in a field of three viable candidates. And just like I told you to expect last week, on Tuesday, Senator John Cornyn was defeated by Attorney General Ken Paxton in our runoff here in Texas. Now, I'm not going to gloat too much about it. I'm actually more generous to Cornyn than a lot of people I know. But yeah, I was spot on about this race. I mentioned last week, expect the final polls to show a huge separation in favor of Paxton, and we saw a 10-point bump following the Trump endorsement. But honestly, Helen Keller could have seen this coming. I'm not going to dog the guy here, but Cornyn has been in trouble with the conservative base for a long time. It took the MAGA base to finally do something about it. I don't want to waste time on a whole laundry list of things we're mad about with Cornyn. But the final straw was the Save America Act. Read the room, people. We want a nationalized voter ID.
1: Look, I got all this polling on the screen going back since 2018. You'll notice on all of it, it's all north of 75%, 76%, 76%, 76%, 81%, and then 83% in the last year of Americans agree with Nicki Minaj. They favor photo ID to be able to vote.
2: What about by party? What's the party breakdown?
1: Yeah, normally you might expect, hey, there'd be a big divide by party with Republicans really for it and Democrats really against it, but not really here. I mean, just take a look here. Favor photo ID to vote. You got 95% of Republicans, pretty much all of them, but even 71% of Democrats favor photo ID to vote.
0: It doesn't matter if you're white. 83% support it. Black, 76%. Hispanic, 82%. America wants voter ID. If there's not voter fraud, then there's nothing to be afraid of. And if there is, well, I guess that explains why so many Democratic Congress critters are against it, like this guy.
3: Now is for the SAVE Act itself. It has nothing to do with protecting our elections and everything to do with federalizing voter suppression. The SAVE Act is nothing more than Jim Crow 2.0. If the SAVE Act were to become law, online registration, registration by mail, and registration drives would become a thing of the past. If you're one of tens of millions of Americans who does not have access to your birth certificate, or if you're one of the 50% of Americans who don't have a passport, the SAVE Act could make it impossible for you to participate in elections.
0: See, Democratic leadership knows that this legislation is so popular, even among their own base. Literally, 7 in 10 of Democrats support this, that they can't risk this bill ever hitting the floor. Because if this passes, all the late-night shenanigans of black boxes of votes for one particular candidate, they'll all just disappear. So Chuck Schumer knows they've got to scare voters, and more importantly, their colleagues in the Senate, into believing that this bill is somehow discriminatory because, I don't know, black people are too stupid to get a driver's license? That's literally their argument. Or that you can't get married or move. I mean, we already have this law in Texas. And funny story, on Tuesday, my wife had zero problems casting a ballot. And we literally moved since the last time we voted back in the primary in March. Even though we had a different address in the system that still conflicted with our new driver's licenses, all we had to do was sign an affidavit about our change of address, and boom, we voted. Took an extra 2 minutes. Americans know this is garbage. That's why we want this bill passed. And it was John Cornyn and his buddy Republican Majority Leader John Thune that kept it held up. Why? It's not because they don't like the bill. It's because they would have to kill the filibuster to pass it. That's right, folks. Protecting antiquated Senate procedure is more important than protecting the democratic process. Now, I know the argument.
2: We're going to need the filibuster the next time we're in the minority.
0: Blah. Look, the filibuster is going to die the next time the Democrats take the Senate. Anyway, they've already promised us that much. So we might as well make use of it while the Republicans are in the majority and Trump is still in the White House. And personally, I think getting rid of the filibuster is a good idea. It's not even a constitutional provision. It became part of the tradition of the Senate after, in 1806, the motion to call the previous question was eliminated. That's what brought the bill onto the floor for a vote, and senators thought this would just simplify procedure. Unwittingly, this allowed for unlimited debate on the floor of the Senate, which is what a traditional filibuster actually is. People keep talking without ever yielding the floor. If you ever saw Mr. Smith Goes to Washington, you know what I'm talking about. So the Senate needed a way to cut off debate. So in 1917, they adopted cloture, where a two-thirds vote of the Senate could call the question. This was reduced to three-fifths in 1975, and that's where we are today. Except now, you don't even have to talk the whole time to have a filibuster. Now, you just sign a piece of paper. That's ridiculous. They don't even require the debate anymore. The intent of the founders was never to hamstring the Senate into requiring supermajorities to ever get anything passed. A simple majority was all we needed to end debate, and all the Senate has to do is to restore the previous question motion that was eliminated in 1806 to do this. Maybe then we can actually get a budget passed without having to use reconciliation. Let's quit hiding behind paper, have votes, and see where the senators fall. If you don't like what the Senate passes, vote them out. It's that simple. The GOP base has had enough with flaky representation. And that's why this happened on Tuesday.
4: Yeah.
5: Well, that was a quick call.
4: It sure was. Right at 9:01, Sean, Texas has 254 counties. 251 and a half closed an hour ago. There's 2.5 out by El Paso that wait until 9 o'clock. And just when we hit 9:01, the AP made the call. Sean, this is a story tonight about endorsements and how endorsements on behalf of Donald Trump matter. All right. So you got 49% of the vote in. The race has been called for Ken Paxton, 25-point advantage over John Cornyn. And Sean, you can go all over this map. The flip in these counties is extraordinary to me when you go back 2.5 months to what we are seeing tonight.
0: Yeah, this one wasn't close. Though the Fox News analysts here make a bigger deal out of the change for March than it actually was. This really wasn't all about Trump. It was about you, the voter. Texas had already spoken before Trump ever got involved. Cornyn and Paxton were basically tied in the March primary. But Wesley Hunt got 13% of the vote. And speaking as a Hunt voter myself, we weren't voting for Hunt just because we planned on voting for Cornyn in May, okay? It goes back to what I've talked about before with voter theory. If you have an incumbent running for re-election, voters first judge whether or not they want to vote for the incumbent. And if they do, the decision's made. If not, only then do they look at the challenger. If the challenger isn't satisfactory, then they'll revert back to the incumbent or stay home or vote third party. In this case, it's a primary, so there's multiple challenges here. So once Cornyn lost voters to any challenger, he was unlikely to get them back. That means you could have already predicted Paxton would defeat Cornyn by about 60-40, assuming turnout remained roughly consistent, particularly after Hunt endorsed Paxton. The hiccup was the first time Trump interjected himself into this race about 2 months ago by calling on Paxton to drop out of the race if Cornyn could get the Save America Act passed. Cornyn couldn't do it. More realistically, the remaining rhinos in the Senate sacrificed him on the altar of political expediency. They were willing to see Cornyn go up in flames before ever giving up the filibuster. So Trump endorsed Paxton instead, but only after it was apparent he couldn't get the legislation passed, and after Paxton was likely to win anyway. I'm not knocking the president. It was the right move, but it was a bandwagon move. That means Trump's endorsement was worth about a swing of 10 percentage points, just like I said it would be. Important, but not decisive. He basically gave party loyalists the go-ahead to oust an incumbent and not feel bad about it. Paxton ended up winning by about 64 to 36, and he took every single county in Texas, save two.
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0: with That's the Bottom Line, I'm Jeff Lewis. Just this week, Senator Bernie Sanders argued America needs higher taxes to preserve and expand Social Security benefits.
1: It is not a radical idea to say that we have got to significantly expand Social Security benefits by lifting the cap on taxable income.
0: Now, whether you agree with him or not, it raises a massive question for retirees, and really anyone who works for a living. Are taxes going up in America? Because if they are, retirement planning changes completely. Bernie Sanders has repeatedly proposed expanding Social Security by lifting or removing the payroll tax cap on higher earners and making wealthy Americans pay their fair share, as if they don't already pay most of all the taxes to begin with. But before you write him off as a leftist kook, it's Bernie's Democratic Socialist Movement that's the driving force within the Democratic Party. And Democrats have long been good friends with your wallet. Heck, they're practically dating. They'll take her out every chance they get. If you recall, Al Gore cast the tie-breaking vote to tax up to 85% of your Social Security benefits. As vice president, he broke a 50-50 deadlock in the Senate in August of 1993 to pass President Bill Clinton's massive deficit reduction package, the Omnibus Budget Reconciliation Act of 1993. Tough one to say. But before you think it's only Democrats who raise taxes, the initial taxation of Social Security benefits was signed into law in 1983 by President Ronald Reagan. Granted, it was first passed by a Democratic supermajority in the House, but a Republican Senate went right along with it. The Nobel Prize-winning economist Milton Friedman had the best take.
2: Social Security is a combination of a bad tax system with a bad way of distributing welfare. It's got two components, and I have never known anybody, whatever his political or other persuasion, who would defend either component separately. If you look at the tax system, who can defend a wage tax? A tax on wages up to a maximum. A tax on work, a tax which discourages employers from hiring people and discourages people from going to work. Look at the benefit arrangements. Here you have an arrangement under which the amount of money a person receives does not depend on his poverty or his indigence. It depends on the accident of what industry he worked in. If he happened to work in a covered industry, he gets a benefit. If he happens to work in a non-covered industry, he doesn't.
0: Now think about that for a minute. For decades, Americans were told Social Security was a benefit they already paid for through payroll taxes. But then Washington decided, maybe we should tax the benefits too. And so millions of retirees started paying taxes on as much as 85% of their Social Security income. Now fast forward to 2025. We come in with rising national debt, massive entitlement obligations, an older average population, and a new generation of politicians once again debating whether Americans should pay even more in income taxes to sustain the system. But while politicians were talking about raising taxes, the new administration came in and cut them. That is what the One Big Beautiful Bill Act did last year. It moved the debate in exactly the opposite direction. And whether you love it or hate it politically, retirees, business owners, and investors need to understand what's inside this legislation, because this bill could dramatically impact retirement planning over the next several years. First, the One Big Beautiful Bill Act permanently extends many of the lower individual tax brackets originally created under the 2017 Tax Cuts and Jobs Act. Okay, so why does that matter? It was already the law, right? Wrong. It's huge. Because the tax cuts were about to expire. Otherwise, millions of Americans, particularly middle-income Americans, would have faced massive automatic tax increases starting next year. So right now, many financial professionals are asking a critical question. Did Washington just create a temporary window of opportunity for retirement plan tax planning? Because historically speaking, current federal tax rates are still relatively low compared to the draconian days of FDR and LBJ and Carter. But there's always a new election right around the corner, And if future Congresses eventually decide taxes must rise to deal with debt, Social Security funding, Medicare obligations, and interest payments, or whatever the heck else they come up with, because basically they just want to spend even more of your money, then retirees sitting on large IRAs and 401ks may face a serious problem later. You see, many Americans think their retirement accounts are tax-free. This is his almost dirty little secret right here. They're not. They're tax-deferred. There's a huge difference. You will pay taxes on it eventually. And Uncle Sam always gets his money one way or another. Now, here's another major portion of the law. It temporarily increases deductions for many seniors. But these deductions go away after 2028. So it'll be up to the next president and to that Congress to determine whether or not you keep getting the $6,000 senior credit and the tax exemption on portions of your Social Security. But for now, the law reduces what retirees pay in taxes over the next few years. But let me make something very clear. This does not mean Social Security suddenly became tax-free. That's one of the biggest misconceptions spreading online and on social media right now. What it can do for some retirees is reduce your overall tax burden. And that's where proper planning becomes absolutely critical because of all the pitfalls. For example, some retirees unknowingly trigger higher Medicare premiums because of excessive IRA withdrawals. Meet Irma, your new roommate. She'll be staying with you a while. That's like a tax on a tax. And if Congress eventually raises tax rates in the future, like what Bernie Sanders, AOC, Graham Platner, James Tallarico, and the rest of these Democratic socialists, if they keep pushing this, that problem could become even worse. Because all governments want one thing, your money. So what do we do about it? That ain't a political question. That's a math question. And the more important question is your retirement prepared for when they come looking for it? We'll have an answer to that question in this week's solution segment later in the show. But for now, stick around. It's time for Lily's Insurance Corner.

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1: A common issue many experience is when one spouse passes away, income drops, but expenses don't. 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
10: Stevens, violent demonstrations continuing Friday night at an ICE facility in Newark, New Jersey. Protesters met with tear gas and mounted police. Demonstrations began after a letter surfaced detailing alleged deplorable conditions at the center, which officials are denying. The NTSB expected to release more details today of Friday's fatal crash between an E&P travel bus and several vehicles, which killed five people in Virginia. Fox's Christina Coleman says the Transportation Secretary Sean Duffy said the bus driver does not speak English.
11: Duffy says this is exactly why the Trump administration is holding states accountable, enforcing rules of the road, and cracking down on drivers who cannot speak English.
10: Authorities say the bus failed allegedly to slow down near a work zone. 44 people taken to area hospitals. 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

Welcome back. I'm Jeff Lewis, and there's a dirty little secret in the American economy right now. And nobody in Washington, Democrat or Republican, wants to talk about it honestly. They keep telling Americans inflation is cooling. They keep celebrating lower inflation reports. They keep saying the economy is improving. And it has, compared to what we had under Joe Biden. But millions of ordinary Americans still feel financially squeezed every single month. And that's because there's a huge difference between inflation slowing down and prices actually going back down. You don't need me to do the math for you. If inflation was running at 9% 3 years ago, and if now it's running at 3%, that does not mean prices return to where

0: lizards and flightless birds. Many Americans are discovering their total insurance costs quietly increased hundreds of dollars a month. Not per year, per month. And what makes things even more dangerous for retirees is that many of these expenses are recurring. You can cut vacations. You can delay buying a new car, but you cannot easily eliminate insurance, utilities, healthcare, food. And this creates a dangerous pressure point for retirement planning. You see, the real risk to retirement today isn't the stock market. The stock market actually grows as inflation increases, and so does your portfolio. It's the erosion of what your portfolio can buy, your purchasing power. Because if your retirement income grows slower than your living expenses, you are becoming poorer over time. Even if your investment account balance looks normal, that's something that many Americans feel, even if they don't see it. Now, here's where the conversation gets really interesting. Why did inflation explode in the first place? Well, economists will debate supply chains, energy prices, labor shortages. Republicans will bring up immigration. Socialists will blame greedy corporations. Look, all of that matters to some extent. But the real factor is the one Washington never discusses honestly, particularly when your own party is in power. It's simple. You cannot inject trillions of dollars into the financial system indefinitely without consequences. And during the pandemic years, that's exactly what happened. Massive stimulus package after massive stimulus package. Trump did one. Biden did a lot more. Massive government spending, massive money creation. It really does grow on trees because dollars are just paper, or used to be before it became a lot easier to not just even bother printing it. And eventually, too many dollars began chasing too few goods. That is literally the textbook definition of inflation, more money than supply. Shutting the planet down for over a year didn't help the supply. But even after the supply chains were restored, we kept injecting money into the system, and we're still dealing with the aftermath. Believe it or not, the Trump administration has helped. It's also a political problem. No politician wants to openly tell Americans that this won't ever fully reverse, because even deflation, when prices actually fall, creates its own set of economic dangers. So instead, the system quietly normalizes higher prices, and Americans slowly adjust their habits. They eat out less, they travel less, they save less, they delay retirement, and little by little, the standard of living erodes. We're forced to adapt. This is why your retirement plan needs to be about income durability and flexibility, because the old models all assumed a relatively stable cost structure. That world is gone. Politicians can keep debating about it all they want to, but Americans already know the truth because they're living it every single month. So what can we do about it? First, stop assuming the government's inflation number automatically reflects your costs. Your expenses matter more than some national average. And second, have a professional advisor stress test your portfolio against inflation. We can do that. We can evaluate whether your income strategy can withstand rising living costs over time. Because inflation isn't just some economic statistic. It's a lifestyle issue. It's a retirement issue. And ultimately, it's a purchasing power issue. So call us at 409-840-6900. We'll have a solution for you when we come back. Don't miss out.
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11: We're just trying to turn a nickel into a dime. That's the bottom line.
12: We're back on That's the Bottom Line. I'm Jeff Lewis, and like I promised a minute ago, I've got a solution for you. You know, when you look at the headlines right now, it feels like investors are trapped between two extremes. On one side, you got Wall Street celebrating record highs almost every day now, driven by artificial intelligence stocks and tech momentum. But on the other hand, you've got rising inflation concerns again, geopolitical instability pushing oil prices higher, mortgage rates climbing, and now uncertainty about what the Federal Reserve's going to do next, as if they even freaking know. And for many Americans nearing retirement or already retired, the real question isn't, how high can the market go? The real question is, what happens to me if it goes the other direction? Because once you enter retirement, the rules change. When you're younger, you can survive market downturns because you still have time. Income, recovery years still ahead of you, but retirement changes the math completely. Now your portfolio isn't just supposed to grow, it has to produce income. It has to protect principal. And it has to survive volatility without forcing you to change your lifestyle. That's why more retirees today are moving away from a focus on aggressive growth and towards something more strategic, income engineering. Now, what do I mean about that? Income engineering means designing retirement income with intention instead of simply hoping the stock market cooperates, which it probably won't. Because hope is not a retirement strategy. Income engineering starts by asking different questions. Questions like, how do we create predictable income regardless of market conditions? How do we reduce exposure to catastrophic losses? How do we protect the money we may never have time to earn back? And how do we potentially create income that can last for life? These are entirely different conversations than chasing the next hot stock or trying to time the market. And this is where principal protection becomes critically important. But you see, one of the biggest dangers a retiree faces is something called sequence of returns risk. That's a fancy way of saying if the market drops early in retirement while you're taking withdrawals, your portfolio may never fully recover, even if the market eventually rebounds, which it will. But now you're withdrawing income while your account is shrinking, and that combination can become devastating over time. And this is why many retirees today are looking for ways to separate at least a portion of their retirement assets from direct market risk. Not abandoning growth, but creating balance, creating stability, creating protected income streams that are not dependent on whether the Dow or the NASDAQ is up or down that week. And there's financial tools today specifically designed for that purpose. Some strategies can provide principal protection against market losses while still allowing for a portion of market-linked growth. Others are designed to create guaranteed lifetime income that you can't outlive. Think about that for a moment. A paycheck you may continue receiving regardless of what the market does, regardless of headlines, regardless of recessions, regardless of geopolitical events. Now, does that mean these strategies are perfect for everyone? Of course not. Every financial vehicle has trade-offs. But what many retirees discover is that once they understand how protected income strategies work, they finally feel something they haven't felt in years. Relief. Because retirement should not feel like gambling. You should not wake up every morning wondering whether a market correction just changed your future. And one of the biggest misconceptions I hear is this: if I protect my principal, I'm giving up all of my growth opportunity. And that's simply not true anymore. Modern income engineering strategies have evolved dramatically over the last decade. Today, many solutions are designed to participate in portions of market growth while limiting downside exposure. In other words, when the market goes down, your protected account may not go backward due to market losses. And when the market rises, you can capture a portion of that upside based on the strategy you choose. Now again, these are not designed to replace your entire portfolio. This is about building layers inside a retirement plan. Growth assets, income assets, protected assets. A properly engineered retirement strategy recognizes that every dollar has a different job. Some dollars are designed for growth, some for liquidity, some for income, some for protection. And when those pieces work together correctly, retirement becomes far less stressful, especially during periods of high volatility like we're seeing now. Because let's be honest, you don't have to hit a home run at every plate appearance. If you've got the go-ahead runner at third, a sac fly works just fine. What you can't do is strike out. Principal protection helps you avoid the strikeout and gets the run across the plate. It gives you confidence, predictability, income, peace of mind. And frankly, after decades of saving and sacrificing, that's reasonable. 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
11: We're just trying to turn a nickel into a dime. 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

0: 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Our physical address in Beaumont is at 1391 Calder Avenue, a block from the intersection of MLK and Calder. 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
9: No deal yet. I'm Pam Puso, Fox News. Much of the world is waiting for President Trump's response to a recent peace deal with Iran. Fox's Peter Doocy explains what the president wants from the White House.
10: Hormuz Strait must be immediately open. No tolls. Ships caught in the strait due to our amazing and unprecedented naval blockade, which will now be lifted, may start the process of heading home. Enriched material, sometimes referred to as nuclear dust, will be unearthed by the United States in close coordination and conjunction with the Islamic Republic of Iran, plus the International Atomic Energy Agency, and destroyed. No money will be exchanged until further notice. That's key, because according to the New York Times, earlier in the negotiations, Tehran had demanded reparations for bombardment damage that some Iranian officials estimate at $300 billion to $1 trillion.
9: The deal would extend the ceasefire for 60 days. President Trump is scrapping plans for a big overhaul at the Kennedy Center following a judge's ruling.
11: President Trump says he has no interest in overseeing a major renovation of the Kennedy Center unless he is free to bring the institution back physically, financially, and artistically. In a social media post, the president says his administration will now return control of the performing arts venue back to Congress. The move follows a ruling by a federal judge in D.C. ordering President Trump's name to be removed from the Kennedy Center's facade, finding the center's board did not have the authority to unilaterally change the name. The judge also put on hold plans to close the center for 2 years during renovations. At the White House, Jared Halpern, Fox News.
9: Another federal judge has temporarily halted a weaponization fund to compensate people who claim to be targets of political investigations. 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
9: The results of President Trump's recent physical are in. Fox's Deborah Valentine reports.
24: The White House has released a memorandum detailing President Donald Trump's May 26 physical at Walter Reed Medical Center in Bethesda, Maryland. It indicates President Trump remains in excellent health, demonstrating strong cardiac, pulmonary, neurological, and overall physical function. It also says the president's cognitive function is within normal limits, with the president scoring 30 out of 30 on the Montreal Cognitive Assessment. The memo also indicates the swelling of President Trump's legs has improved and that bruises on his hands are benign. President Trump turns 80 years old on June 14th. Deborah Valentine, Fox News.
9: New Jersey Governor Mikey Sherrill is sending state police to an immigration detention center as clashes continue between ICE agents and protesters. Fox's Steve Harrigan is in Newark.
25: Many of the protesters with headgear on, helmets, goggles, gas masks, knee pads, ready for a fight. There have been accusations made by the protesters and some of the 300 detainees inside of inhumane conditions. That's something the Department of Homeland Security has denied. Throughout the week, we have seen scuffles throughout the two sides, some arrests as well, as many as 6 arrests. The flashpoint right out in front, the entranceway. When those federal agents try and come or go, they're often stopped, have things hurled at them. They often respond with pepper spray. Most of the trouble happening well after midnight.
9: Rioters have allegedly been biting, kicking, and punching law enforcement officers outside the facility. Multiple protesters have been arrested. Another U.S. strike on an alleged drug boat has left 3 people dead. U.S. Southern Command says the strike was carried out in the Eastern Pacific, the third such strike this week. No evidence was provided, however, that the boat was actually carrying drugs. Pam Puso, Fox News.
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4: Good morning, Texas. This is Bill Olson. Hope everybody's having a great last weekend of May. Come Monday, we're in June.
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4: You know, unbelievable, unbelievable. And if you live in the world of deadlines, you're beyond that already, too. So, we're bringing back Shane John, Texas Outdoors Journal, West Texas editor. He was on a few weeks ago, and I don't know of anybody that's hunting right now more than Shane is. I mean, name a discipline.
19: Oh, okay.
4: You know, pistols, you know, revolvers, long guns, Dark Continent, you know, Texas, New Mexico. Between he and his wife, Jill, they are busy, busy hunters. And, you know, Texas hunts year-round.
19: Yes.
4: It really starts with the close of deer season, and actually it's mid-December when the nail guys start rutting, and because they turn that real bluish-black color.
19: Right.
4: Well, now we're starting with June, the kind of unofficial rut of the Axis Roar, if you will. And that will run through the month of August and maybe beyond, depending upon the weather that we're having. Got Shane on, and we're going to go hunting for the table.
19: Ah, okay.
4: Okay. Different types of meat. Why do you go hunt? That's a question that I bet a lot of hunters don't ask, you know, other than, I just want to go hunt. Mm-hmm. Well, that's a good reason, you know.
19: Right.
4: But if you're going for a specific reason, and maybe a specific game animal, and Shane is a hell of a cook.
19: Okay.
4: All right, so we're going to kind of pick his brain for how he would rate game in Texas.
19: Okay.
4: And how the best way to prepare. We've got that. We've got some updates. Texas is becoming less and less of a privately owned state, you know, on land. And we're going to be telling you about that in a bit, plus a whole lot more. So y'all do stick around. And remember, you're listening to your reliable information source for the great outdoors, Texas Outdoor News.
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6: You're listening to Texas Outdoor News. Bill Olson along with Harold Gunn. We do appreciate you making us a part of your weekend plans. And while you all were listening to those great radio commercials, we were arguing about what the topic of our discussion today with Shane and the correct wording, you know, that goes out.
7: Yes.
6: No, they need to know what goes on behind the scenes, okay? So we came up with, you know, hunting Texas big game for the table.
7: Right.
6: Okay. Are we in agreement, all three? Huh? Love Everybody
8: it.
6: Good?
8: Love it.
6: Okay. Well,
7: we'll
6: then
7: see
6: you'll,
7: if,
6: be, you'll
7: we'll
6: be quiet.
7: If, we'll see if Shane's in agreement when he joins us.
6: Oh, my goodness. It is, you can tell it's the end of the month.
7: Yeah, it's deadline for you. We can always
6: tell. Oh, absolutely. Right? Absolutely. Working on a great July issue. About to head out for Longview, Texas. Hadn't been there in a few years. Used to do the East Texas Boat Show. But coming up, I believe it starts the 19th through the 21st at the ModCom Convention Center, GATGO Expo. And just a program note for all of y'all listening, we're going to have Tom Williams, the promoter of the God and the Great Outdoors Expo, on next week's show to give us a preview, new lay of the land, things of that nature.
7: Is this your favorite show?
6: It's rapidly becoming my most favorite show. Good folks. But I love that part of Texas. I've always really, really loved that part of the Lone Star State. Boy, I had some notes here and was really organized, and that thought went out of my head.
7: You
6: know, made a comment to you earlier that the Lone Star State is slowly not becoming as much privately owned as it is publicly owned.
7: Okay, what happened now?
6: And this is pretty neat. And I even had to put on my real estate cap to figure this out. Because in the press release, and AI, I Googled. I said, oh, well, AI will surely have the correct answer for me.
7: Okay.
6: And they all they did was pick up a number. Okay. And I'll explain.
7: All right.
6: The newly acquired Silver Lake Ranch has become Texas' second largest state park. You know what the largest is?
7: Big Bend, huh?
6: Yeah, there you go. Okay. Hey, he's not as old as I thought. Texas will have a new place in the beauty of the Hill Country thanks to an acquisition of almost 54,000 acres in Edwards and Kinney County. The property, which will become Silver Lake State Park, is Texas' second largest state park behind Big Bend Ranch. Okay. The acquisition was partly because of the Moody Foundation gifted its ownership interest of Silver Lake Ranch, totaling 87.5% to Texas Parks and Wildlife. And then TPWD purchased the remainder of the property for $11.85 million from funds from the Centennial Parks Conservation and Sporting Goods Sales Tax, which is pretty neat.
7: And your brain was probably going, but what's the value of the whole package?
6: Absolutely. Absolutely. And guess what AI came up with?
7: What?
6: $11.85 million, which represents 12.5%. So you do the math, and boy, I had to remember my math.
7: Okay.
6: On the 47,250 acres, and the acquisition price of the 12.5% was about $1,756 per acre.
7: Okay.
6: And then you multiply that by the acreage. 47,250. Total acquisition is about 94 $1,821,000 to the Moody Foundation. Thank you very much.
7: Thank you. Thank you very much.
6: Thank you for your generosity.
7: That's wonderful.
6: And that's just way cool. And know the area well. And it's just going to be so much fun. And it will be developed in phases. Mm-hmm. And we'll see how that takes place.
7: Right.
6: But we shall see what happens.
7: And hopefully developed very carefully.
6: Oh, I'm sure. It's government, so you know that they will have all sorts of studies done. And if they find a salamander, then oh, goodness, you know. All right, what do we got coming up here? Oh,
7: yes.
6: Something we talked about a week ago. Not much notice. But, you know, there was a proposal for a mandatory harvest reporting of mountain lions.
7: Right.
6: Okay? Well, midweek, it came out. That's been tabled.
7: Oh.
6: Like, people didn't like it.
7: I ain't gonna tell you what I'm doing.
6: That's right. That's what they're thinking is. And gotta look at all sides.
7: Right.
6: Because right now we got a bunch of critters that are not being managed.
7: Mm-hmm.
6: God didn't put them here. Man brought them over. And if you like pigs, there's plenty of
7: there
6: those.
7: You
6: know, there's a good example.
7: Mm-hmm.
6: Trying to figure out how to do that. And they're saying, oh, well, we'll poison them. Well, gee, that opens up a whole can of worms.
7: It sure does.
6: Okay. So we'll see what takes place.
7: Well, you can adopt them like those Mustangs.
6: You know, is that not amazing that horses are not native to this continent?
7: Mm,
6: That's just absolutely, absolutely crazy. Other than that, weather, we're kind of drying out a little bit, but we've got more rain on the way. I found it interesting that the council members in Corpus Christi,
7: uh-huh.
6: You know, they were going, oh, we're about to go to, you know, this phase, you know, and we're going to further restrict, et cetera.
7: Uh-huh.
6: And then all of a sudden, God started saying, I got this.
7: Right.
6: Okay, and started raining. And there's a lot of people going, what's wrong with Choke Canyon? And nothing. It's being released on in, and Corpus Christi's filling up.
7: Mm-hmm.
6: You're filling up the bottom of the, you know, of the hole first,
7: right.
6: You know.
7: Right, that's logical.
6: You got Falcon Reservoir that is almost, and maybe it's already exceeded, a one-year high.
7: Okay.
6: Medina, don't know why it's not catching water and coming up. That's disturbing. But this super El Nino that uh-huh. they're talking about is going to last on into 2027. And we're going to have a very wet summer. And I've got some comments when we get to our coastal forecast. But I've talked long enough. Sorry, Harold.
7: Okay. I'm enjoying it.
6: He's snoozing. When we get to... Now I'm all messed up on what I was going to say. We're going to take a break. That's the bottom line. And we'll be back. So y'all do stick around.
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19: And welcome back to Texas Outdoor News. Harold Gunn along with Bill Olson. This portion of our show is brought to you by The Blind, and that is BLYND. 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The Blind has been a bestseller for over 43 years with more than 75,000 sold since 1980. 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And I've got others I've had for over 20 years. 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Rifle, bow, pistol, black powder, and more. Its newly designed spacious configuration provides more room while on the same footprint. Its windows allow greater visibility, versatility, and increased shot options to harvest game. 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And dealer inquiries are welcomed, by the way.
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19: 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This weekend, plus Monday and Tuesday, are both rated as good days. Wednesday slips to fair. Thursday through next Sunday, another string of good days. This weekend, look for game to be most active from late morning until mid to late afternoon. On Monday and Tuesday, this major feeding period of the day will occur from either side of the noon hour until late afternoon. By Wednesday and Thursday, times will have continued to adjust, so look for this major feeding period of the day to occur from early to mid-afternoon until the evening hours before sunset. Friday and next Saturday, we'll see this most active period from mid to late afternoon until the evening hours after sunset. Next Sunday, a major time shift occurs with game beginning to actively feed from well before sunrise until mid-morning. This Sunday, May the 31st, we will have a full moon. On the coast this weekend and on Monday, there will be a single tide schedule of one high tide and one low. Tuesday has a single high tide as the only tide for the day. Tuesday through next Sunday, a string of days with a single tide schedule.
6: All right, on the coast, our fishing reports have morphed into something different. Mm-hmm. We used to give reports from guides, from various sources.
19: Right.
6: And that's fine. That can give you a trend. But the biggest thing that you need to know is how to read the water.
7: Right.
6: How to read ever-changing conditions that certainly takes place on the Texas coast. And that's kind of where we're coming from here. We've got a number of things that have opened. On May 22nd, the red snapper season opened, okay? And that's going to run to sometime in August or whenever the allowable catch occurs. I have a prediction for you. With all the weather that is predicted to occur and what we've already seen as a preview of rainfall, I think there's going to be days where there's going to be boats that are not venturing offshore.
7: Ooh.
6: And I think red snapper season will end up extending on into fall at some point. Maybe it's September. Maybe it's October. But we will get credit for that. Fishing on the coast, divide the state of Texas and add in southwest Louisiana to kind of two halves. And northeast of, you know, Victoria and the Guadalupe River, that's the halves. They get all the rain and the runoff, okay? And it comes in, and that's going to have an impact at some point. Ground's already saturated. Any more rain will continue to flow down the rivers that will swell, and we're going to have to run and hide from the freshwater runoff, fish below the, you know, freshwater to get to saltier water.
7: Right.
6: So there's obviously some changes we're going to have to take place. If you're fishing the Galveston Bay Complex, for example, go down to, south of Karankawa Reef, which splits West Galveston Bay into two. It's muddy bottoms on the upper part, sandy bottoms below, and get close to San Luis Pass. Be careful around the pass. Very dangerous water that can... Current can change quickly and cut the, you know, the sand from underneath your feet. But Coles Pass into Bastrop and Christmas Bay, great fishing. Fish around the reefs and Chocolate Bayou. Don't forget the intercoastal on the entire Texas coast. That's something a lot of people don't think about. We only talk about the land cut and hiding from the wind. There's other places to hide, back lake marshes. Going on down, say, south of the JFK Causeway, I don't see as many people fishing the west side of the Upper Laguna Madre, say, along Shoreline Drive, okay? That's a great area with plenty of grass beds. And you get on down toward Pita Island, King Ranch Shoreline, Baffin Bay. It's just one place after another, and I'm wondering, why are you burning fuel running past all those good places, you know?
7: Right.
6: The Lower Laguna Madre, hypersaline, and we're going to see if the Rio Grande River will actually get enough water in it to break through to the Gulf, because there's a plug there that doesn't allow it to go where it used to, down around Boca Chica. Offshore, if you're going to go for red snapper, you want to go offshore beyond 9 nautical miles and catch your fish because it's only 2.
7: All right.
6: Don't go to state waters and catch your 3, you know, and then go offshore because you're illegal, you know. Not supposed to have that in possession. Okay. Plus, a whole lot more is going to be taking place. On our area lakes, we talk about water coming up. I think I mentioned that they were releasing water through Choke Canyon to go into Lake Corpus Christi. And it's kind of because you fill the bottom of the bottle first, you know, as opposed to trying to fill the top.
7: Right.
6: But making progress. Found it interesting that the Corpus Christi Council, I guess it was the first day it started raining heavily, about 2 weeks ago.
7: Right.
6: And they declared, well, we're going to delay any change, you know, in what we're doing or going for wells or other proposals.
7: Yeah, 'cause they were talking about some other city drilling near there, and the other city's going, you know, I don't remember which one.
6: Well, everybody fights for water.
7: Right.
6: And there was an old saying that someday water is going to be your most valued commodity. Mm-hmm. And the sad part is that according to regulations, the industry commands 65% of the water resource, but without restriction. Okay? So things to think about come November when you're voting for people to to govern you.
7: So they can tell me not to use my sprinkler, but I can't tell them not to.
6: Yeah, and they're not going to pay, although even though the electric grid kind of set a precedent of, you know, with this AI situation and demand on electricity.
7: Right.
6: Same thing goes for water. You want to use it, you're using more than what was allocated, step up to the plate.
7: Right.
6: Open your checkbook.
7: There you go.
6: To the hunting scene. We're at that part of the year where, javelina season in the South Zone and other squirrel seasons in open counties runs through August 31st. That's the last of the regulated seasons, okay?
7: But then...
6: until we get to September 1.
7: Right.
6: You got all these off-season hunting opportunities that we're talking about with our guests shortly. So, there's this. I have something to contribute to On or Off Road. Actually, this is On or Off Road as it was originally conceived, okay?
7: Okay.
6: And you love the movie as much as I do, Ford versus Ferrari.
7: Absolutely.
6: And you heard that Ferrari has now released their new electric vehicle.
7: Yes.
6: That looks like an entry-level vehicle.
7: Mm-hmm.
6: It's you used to be able to walk up to a Ferrari and go, I know what that is.
7: Right.
6: You know, now you walk up and go, is it a this or is it a that? Mm-hmm. You know, what is it? And it just doesn't make sense. And then I've
7: not
6: heard
7: that
6: a report.
7: Level, because those people can afford gas, so I don't understand why.
6: It's because they're not listening to the people.
7: Okay.
6: And when you don't listen to the people on any subject, you're messing up, whether it's government or whether it's industry.
7: Right.
6: But I just thought I'd pass that on.
7: Mm-hmm.
6: So what are you driving this week?
7: Oh, it's nice. It's nice. Yeah.
6: No, you know, no, everything's nice to you. What is it?
7: Well, some aren't. This one is, I don't like the performance, if that'll make you happy. But anyway, it's the 2026 Chevrolet Equinox Active All-Wheel Drive. 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Nice seats. 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Suede microfiber surfaces. 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Rain sensing wipers is handy. A heated steering wheel, which I really like in the wintertime. All the stuff you want as far as safety, forward collision alert, rear alert, blind zone alert. Ventilated front seats, which is nice. So that comes in handy in our summers. And heated rear. Yeah, heated and cool front, though. That's kind of cool. A lot of stuff at a good price. It is a very comfortable ride. 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And loaded to the gills comes in right at 40. 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Very handy.
6: Yeah, you've kind of compiled a record with you and vehicles with speed.
7: Yes, I have. Speaking of the devil, you can paper your walls with your citations, can't you?
6: Yeah, I have a good relationship with our law enforcement.
7: Yeah, right.
6: They're doing their job. I'm proud to do it. You know? So, all right, we're going to take a break.
7: Oh, it's just Bill again. That's what, yeah.
6: When we come back, Shane John, Texas Outdoors Journal, West Texas editor, he's hunting for the table.
7: Yeehaw.
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26: 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We're back with Texas Outdoor News. Bill Olson along with Harold Gunn, and this portion of the program is brought to you by

0: 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Great, great place. Need to go in. Just make it as one of your travel stops, you know, you when go. You're going. Just go to Uvalde for that, if nothing else. Our guest today is Texas Outdoors Journal West Texas editor Shane John. At the top of the program, I mentioned that he and his wife, Jill, probably hunt as much or more than most people I know. A lot of it's in Texas, whole bunch over in the Dark Continent, and New Mexico recently. And he's also a pretty doggone good chef. I mean, let me tell you. And that's kind of the focus of today's program, and why we brought Shane back earlier than normal, is when he goes hunting, is he hunting just because it's another game animal that he hadn't harvested, or he likes it, mm-hmm. or he likes the way it eats, or maybe he's going to use a pistol as opposed to a rifle. You never know about this family, but they're good folks. Shane, welcome back to Texas Outdoor News.
1: Well, thank you. Thanks for having me again.
0: Absolutely. All right. Let's see. I know that Jill shot a beautiful bull elk up on the Whittington Ranch, up around between Raton and Cimarron in New Mexico. And then Jill went and shot an oryx.
2: Oh.
0: Just beautiful animal.
2: Yes, indeed.
0: Big old smile on that lady's face, proud of what she took. And then Jill... Wait, is it all Jill?
2: Seems like it.
0: You got something coming up, don't you? Like an axis deer or something?
1: I do. I'll be hunting axis in July.
0: Will this be the first, or have you taken an axis before?
1: I've taken one before, so I get to hunt every once in a while, you know, between Jill's ventures, you know.
0: Right. Well, we're kind of in the season, and mentioned the top of the program, starting in January, you've got Nilgai when the bulls are rutting. Then as we start June... You know, you've got the annual unofficial axis roar, where those animals get real vocal. The oryx, are you all hunting for the table, or is it for an opportunity? Or you go, gee, I got a pistol, I want to try to take, you know, something with as opposed to a rifle?
1: All of the above, you know. We enjoy hunting and enjoy collecting the trophies for the wall and for memories down the road, but we like to eat it, and you know, everything we hunt we eat, so that you know, it's a good all the way around, good meat, healthy meat, and we enjoy it, and we're, you know, we eat some type of wild meat several days a week around here.
2: Yeah, Shane, this is Harold. I'm looking at things like, you know, the Nilgai and some of those other things, the elk. Do you have a large family or a lot of friends?
1: Well, the family is smaller these days. There's just three of us here now. The other two have grown up. So, but yeah, I do give stuff to friends, right. And even more so when another hunt comes around and I've still got stuff in the freezer. Like, well, I've got to make some room. I know all the guys who like to eat wild game. So, mm-hmm. you know, they're always willing to take it if I'm willing to give it.
0: Harold, pull your hand back. Please don't put it down. You know.
2: Well, let me ask you this. I'm going to jump ahead. But of all the game animals, and we're talking about cooking them, I mean, do you have a favorite? Because my personal favorite is axis.
1: I do like axis, and you know, all the antelope species we've eaten. If I had to pick one, I would put eland at the top. Boy, grilled eland steaks are delicious, but all of them are good. I hadn't had any that weren't, from, you know, black buck to kudu and eland, and all of those animals are really good eating.
0: Folks, be careful with this guy, mm-hmm. because he's working on recipes for audit.
2: I was going to ask that question. Yeah, that was the question. Do you include the audit there? Yeah,
1: you can eat it, and to me, I mean, it tastes like meat. It's there's no, there's no,

0: really distinct about it. It's kind of a rich taste. And those old rams, you got to cook them for a long time. And, you know, they're definitely good for a crock pot if you're going to grind meat. But I don't see anything wrong with the meat. Some people argue that, I guess. But
1: You bring a good point, because for most of us that hunt and we cook venison or wild game,
2: right,
1: it's always quick sear, quick, medium rare, no more than medium. Don't overcook it.
2: Right.
1: Now, you mentioned the Audad, that you got to cook it and kind of simmer it and let it break down. Is that what we're looking at?
0: Right, yeah, low and slow, like any roast. But with them, usually I'll cook them a little longer and make sure and keep that meat moist. But, I mean, we've eaten some old rams, and I've had guys that swore that Audad was no good and they didn't want to eat it. And I said, well, look, try it. If you don't like it, don't eat it.
3: Mm-hmm.
0: And every one of them ended up liking it. So
3: yeah, well, I'm finding this particularly interesting because I didn't know there was any other way to cook them rather than just chicken fry them.
0: Well, it would probably be better on those Audad if it's a young one.
3: Mm-hmm.
0: I don't know. I mean, since you asked, I'm going to have to pull. I think I still have a little bit of that ram meat in there. I'll pull some out, beat the heck out of it with the tenderizer, and see what happens.
3: Give it a try.
1: Your wife will be excited about that when she sits down and goes, "What's this?"
0: Yeah, she's kind of quit asking.
1: All right, hey, listen, we're up against the mid portion of the program. We need to take a break. So, Shane, hang on, folks. You stick around as well, as we'll continue this conversation right after this.
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1: We continue our conversation with Texas Outdoors Journal, West Texas editor Shane John. Shane, in our conversations, which are frequent and lengthy, you were saying that you had shot a nail guy. Was that your first nail guy bull that you had taken?
0: Yes, sir. Yeah, that was the first opportunity I've had to hunt.
1: And then, if the court records are correct, you said that you'd like to do that again, right?
0: Yes. Yeah, they're a neat animal. They provide a lot of good meat, and it's a neat hunt. And I only got to do it for a little while because, within 2.5-3 hours, we found a good bull and I killed him. But I would like to hunt him again, and I'd like to try to do it with a handgun next time. I ended up killing this one at handgun range, but with a rifle. So we'll see what happens if I just towed a revolver along, I'll end up having to, you know, go back to the truck and find the rifle to get, you know, make a shot. Who knows?
1: Bringing us back to the topic of the day, hunting for the table. Is it just the opportunity to go hunt? Is it something you haven't taken before? Or do you ever go hunt for the table specifically? I know you've done that with javelina and pigs occasionally, but any other game that you do that to or would do that for?
0: Well, yeah, I mean, really anything, but you know, we'll do some doe, hunt some whitetail does on the ranch that I hunt, and that, you know, but I like to make a hunt out of it when I can. You know, we want the meat and all, but anytime you can, you know, add a little challenge in there with a handgun or a lever action or what have you, just to make a good hunt out of it. But, you know, I haven't come across any wild game that I don't enjoy eating.
1: Folks, you can read the words of wisdom from this man who was 20 years as a supervisor with the Border Patrol. In fact, Thursday of this week was the anniversary of the founding of the Border Patrol.
3: Ah, okay.
1: So, Shane, thank you for your service over all those years. But
0: thank you.
1: When you go out and you hunt, how would you rate the animals? Because in your stories that you provide in Texas Outdoors Journal, it's not only about the hunt, the equipment that's been used, but you usually end up throwing in a few samplings of recipes and way that you prepare game. What if you were to rate the game? Harold asked this earlier, and I'm gonna bring it back to that, make you more be more specific. What would you rate? You said Elon is number one, but you can only bring so much Elon. No, you can't bring Elon back, can you?
0: No, I think you can buy it here. I was surprised. I got to looking on the internet yesterday, and you can buy any kind of meat you can think of. You can find it. I mean, armadillo, bobcat. You can buy any kind of meat. Now, a lot of it is not cheap. But there, you know, you can buy that type of stuff here. If you hunt in Africa, you can't bring the meat back. I wish you could.
1: In Canada, there's a limited quantity you can bring back. You know, I've been looking at some moose hunts up there, and I'm thinking it's 400 pounds on an animal that, you know, weighs many times over that. Go ahead with your discussion on buying stuff online.
0: Yeah, so, you know, that's certainly out there if you want to try different things.
1: But when you hunt, are you looking for the table, or is it for a new memory?
0: Both.
1: Yeah. Okay.
3: I'd have to say both, sure.
0: If you put me on the spot right here and say, right now, what we have on hand and what we've eaten in the past year or two here at home, that scimitar works is really good. But the Nilgai is also good. But I know Jill told me the other day that she kind of even preferred the scimitar over the Nilgai a little bit. Now I'm going to have to try. I'm going to cook them both at the same time and see if she can tell the difference and see if she really knows that or if she thinks that.
1: Yeah. Well, you are a dangerous man.
3: Yeah, oh, yeah. And sneaky, I think, too, and sneaky. But, you know, back to you're talking about being able to find exotic game, because I know, like here in Houston, Pete's Fine Meats has an awful lot of stuff available that would be farm-raised. And, of course, obviously legally harvested, et cetera, et cetera, et cetera. But that's a great way for people to try something out without, okay, I'm going to go on a hunt and I'm going to get a 1,200-pound animal. Ooh, I didn't like that. So you can do to some of these operations where you can get a pound or two or three of something and try it out.
0: Yeah, yeah.
3: That's like I tell people. Go ahead. I'm sorry.
0: The ones we take in the field, I mean, I think as long as you take care in dressing that animal, get them cooled off quickly, take care when you're skinning them, gutting them, handling the meat, and don't cross-contaminate that meat if you have, you know, some stomach fluids in there or whatever. Be careful with it. Wash it off. Cut it off. But my experience has been if you take care in the field, then it's going to equate to good food on the table.
1: All right, we got about a minute when we're out of time. Harold mentioned chicken fried. What's your favorite chicken fried, and what's your favorite stew or chili to grind? Give us those three.
0: Well, I love chicken fried backstrap, especially whitetail.
3: Yes.
0: Good and tenderized, and you know, dip it in egg wash and seasoned flour, and don't overcook it. That's the thing, and I learned that from my mother-in-law and my wife's grandmother years ago. Is not to overcook that meat, and it's excellent. But really, I think any backstrap you cook like that from any animal will turn out good.
1: You mentioned slow and low on Audad. Anything else or parts of an animal that is good in a crock pot or slow and slow?
0: Yeah, well, I hadn't found any that's not. Okay. You know, from javelina to feral hog, and, you know, folks will tell you the feral hogs, it depends on what they eat and the size of them. When I've eaten some big ones, and maybe they're eating the right thing, but they were fine. But again, I took care in dressing them in the field.
1: Folks, this is just the tip of the iceberg of the knowledge this man has. And love everything that he provides to Texas Outdoors Journal. You will too. So pick up a copy or get a subscription. Our guest today, Texas Outdoors Journal West Texas editor Shane John. Shane, as always, thank you, sir.
0: Hey, I appreciate you guys.
3: Thank you, Shane. Friends, we'll be back with more Texas Outdoor News.
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3: Well, remember the CCA Star Tournament, friends, going on statewide through September the 7th. And you said two tag redfish have been caught?
1: That's right, and we'll start next week. 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Tournament.
3: Both. 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
1: Yeah, update on elk in Texas, history as well as the future.
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3: Oh, okay.
1: Okay. And their first book is up out. Jim Wilson and Shane John.
3: Sheriff Jim, you bet.
1: Go online, get a copy, and read more from Shane John. And next week, we mentioned Tom Williams will be joining us from GatGo Expo.
3: Right, right. 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
22: American injuries overseas. I'm Pam Husso, Fox News. American forces have reportedly been hurt in Kuwait after an Iranian strike. Fox's Madeline Rivera has details.
23: Bloomberg reports at least five Americans were hurt after Iran launched a ballistic missile towards a Kuwaiti airbase earlier this week. The missile was intercepted by Kuwaiti forces, but falling debris reportedly hit the Ali al-Salem airbase. Per Bloomberg, two MQ-9 Reaper drones were also seriously damaged in the incident. Meantime, a White House official telling Fox President Trump will only make a deal that is good for America and satisfies his red lines. Iran can never possess a nuclear weapon. The president has maintained his key asks, which not only includes preventing Iran from obtaining a nuclear weapon, he also demanded unrestricted shipping traffic in the Strait of Hormuz.
22: War Secretary Pete Hegseth has warned that military action is still on the table if a deal can't be reached. President Trump is scrapping plans for a big overhaul at the Kennedy Center following a judge's ruling.
4: President Trump says he has no interest in overseeing a major renovation of the Kennedy Center unless he is free to bring the institution back physically, financially, and artistically. In a social media post, the president says his administration will now return control of the performing arts venue back to Congress. The move follows a ruling by a federal judge in D.C. ordering President Trump's name to be removed from the Kennedy Center's facade, finding the center's board did not have the authority to unilaterally change the name. The judge also put on hold plans to close the center for 2 years during renovations. At the White House, Jared Halpern, Fox News.
22: Another federal judge has temporarily halted a weaponization fund to compensate people who claim to be targets of political investigations. 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
22: The results of President Trump's recent physical are in. Fox's Deborah Valentine reports.
25: The White House has released a memorandum detailing President Donald Trump's May 26 physical at Walter Reed Medical Center in Bethesda, Maryland. It indicates President Trump remains in excellent health, demonstrating strong cardiac, pulmonary, neurological, and overall physical function. It also says the president's cognitive function is within normal limits, with the president scoring 30 out of 30 on the Montreal Cognitive Assessment. The memo also indicates the swelling of President Trump's legs has improved and that bruises on his hands are benign. President Trump turns 80 years old on June 14th. Deborah Valentine, Fox News.
22: New Jersey Governor Mikey Sherrill is sending state police to an immigration detention center as clashes continue between ICE agents and protesters. Fox's Steve Harrigan is in Newark.
26: Many of the protesters with headgear on, helmets, goggles, gas masks, knee pads, ready for a fight. There have been accusations made by the protesters and some of the 300 detainees inside of inhumane conditions. That's something the Department of Homeland Security has denied throughout the week. We have seen scuffles throughout the two sides, some arrests as well, as many as 6 arrests. The flashpoint right out in front, the entranceway. When those federal agents try and come or go, they're often stopped, have things hurled at them. They often respond with pepper spray. Most of the trouble happening well after midnight.
22: Rioters have allegedly been biting, kicking, and punching law enforcement officers outside the facility. Multiple protesters have been arrested. Another U.S. strike on an alleged drug boat has left 3 people dead. U.S. Southern Command says the strike was carried out in the Eastern Pacific, the 3rd such strike this week. No evidence was provided that the boat was carrying drugs. I'm Pam Puso in New York, and this is Fox News.
27: The San Antonio Spurs are in Oklahoma City tonight for Game 7 of the Western Conference Finals against the Thunder. The winner plays the New York Knicks in the NBA Finals beginning Wednesday. In Dallas, Texas, Southwest Airlines is no longer requiring plus-size customers to book an extra seat in advance. The airline said Friday the gate agents will now assign an extra seat for free if available or work to get the customer on a later flight. Southwest said the change aims to create a more consistent and seamless experience. Passengers needing an extra seat are still encouraged to book one in advance. In Dickinson, Texas, there's an Amber Alert for missing 6-year-old Kiara Shea. She was last seen with 36-year-old James Ramirez in a brown Ford Explorer. Officials are asking the public to call the Harris County Sheriff's Office. I'm Erica Smith.
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0: All right. That familiar theme song, you know what time that is. Hello, Dr. Levine here. Welcome to another edition of the Dr. Levine Medical Hour. I am here every Saturday morning between 8 and 9, across the street from Parkdale Mall, taking your phone calls, trying to answer questions about how to stay alive longer and be healthier longer. Who wants to be sick and alive? Again, sometimes bad things happen to good people and just can't avoid that. But certainly, as you know or may not know, if you listen to my show, you know, I always say this a lot. If you want to be healthy, you want to stay alive as you get older, you certainly have to do your part and invest more time into doing that. It's not automatic like it was when you were in your 20s or when you're 18. You can do whatever you wanted to and your body would just forgive you. But as you get older, it just doesn't happen. You got to do your part. You got to treat it right so that it can respond to you. And it does want to respond, and it does want to be healthy. You just have to give it an opportunity. So phone lines are open, 896-KLVI, 1-800-330-KLVI. We'd love to hear from you, talk with you, and just see what's on your mind this morning. It's a beautiful, beautiful Saturday morning. It's clear, it's sunny, not crazy hot, although we're getting into that sort of temperature. We're getting into the summertime. School's out, kids are graduating and moving off to their next careers or going to summer camp or just laying around the house and taking it easy. I remember those days. Now it's all about work, work, work. Isn't that right?
1: That's right.
0: Work, work, work. No more summer breaks. Got to work through that summer. How are you doing this morning?
1: I'm good. Thank you. Good morning.
0: Mrs. Levine decided to roll out of bed and comb her hair, put some clothes on, and
1: come
0: talk with us, chat with us. As you know, she is a guest on the show periodically. She manages our medical practice, Golden Triangle Internal Medicine and Geriatrics.
1: 20 years this year.
0: Did you get an award? Did we get a plaque? Did we get a jacket, a watch? You know, something to commemorate the fact that it's been 20 long, hard, tense years.
1: Not yet, but the year's not over. We did get a plaque yesterday, actually, from United Healthcare.
0: What did they say?
1: Well, they came in and they brought a plaque, and it was really nice. You were a gold hero.
0: Not me, we. I mean, I can't do this by myself. I think I've mentioned that before over and over again. As you may or may not know, I was an athlete, right? And I played high school ball here. I played college ball at Rice.
1: That's what I've heard.
0: In Houston. I wish I had some video so you could watch the old man run and juke and score touchdowns, right? Because that's what I did. But nonetheless, you learn the concept of teamwork. That's extremely important in medicine these days, and especially trying to run an office and get an award. It's just not me. It's the whole team that is necessary to answer those phone calls, get those refills, send referrals, et cetera. We need other people helping us, and especially if we're going to win an award or be recognized, let me put it that way. It's just being recognized that we're, for now, performing on a level that they like, and these are the things that they look for in doctor's offices. As you may or may not know, like you said, it's been over 20 years, and a lot has changed with the insurance company and the relationship between the doctor's office and the insurance company's office. I think at one time, doctor's offices were sort of on an island. You could sort of run the office the way you wanted to run it, whether it be good or bad, it didn't matter. But, and I kind of agree with this sort of position. The insurance company was like, wait a minute, maybe there's a lot of opportunity being lost at the doctor's office that maybe we can clean this up, we can help them, we can partner with them to provide a better care so that, yes, maybe they can stay alive, they can be less sick. And the insurance companies have gotten more and more involved with office medicine and office work. Is that correct?
1: Yeah.
0: What's been your experience?
1: My experience, I think they just want the best care taken for their members, and they want to put some things in place to make sure that we're not missing anything. And they call it quality or whatever they want to call it. But
0: I think that's kind of what it is, quality. Absolutely. Yeah, I mean, when I first started, every physician's office was very independent. I mean, you could kind of do whatever you wanted to do. Like I said, whether or not it was deficient or on point. And again, it had a lot to do with the practitioner's experience and where they trained and just their ideas about how they wanted to run their practice. Not anymore, right?
1: Yeah, but it all makes sense because they want, you know, women to have their mammograms. They want colonoscopies done. They want A1Cs frequently. They want med compliance. They want to make sure their members are taking their medications, you know, so that their diseases are controlled or don't get worse. You know, diabetics, they want them to have an eye exam. You know, they want patients with, you know, high cholesterol to be on lipids. So it all makes sense. And they want their patients to be compliant. And their sicker patients, they want them to be seen more often, of course, so that we can stay on top of things, not behind things. So you just have to make sure that you're in the game, you're keeping up, you understand the reporting, you know where to go to pull your reports so that you can look at your members, look and see kind of where they stand with the insurance companies, get them compliant. It's a lot of work, but at the end of the day, it's the best outcome for the patient if everybody can comply.
0: Yeah, and again, I think that, again, when I was training and when I got out, it's a more autonomous experience as a physician. Again, that's sort of how you're trained and taught that you're sort of the captain of the ship and it's your ship. You can sort of dictate what happens and how you want to do things, right? But again, over time, that autonomy has been reduced for good reason, has sometimes irritating to a certain degree because you have certain ideas about how you want to do things. However, we have this partner called the insurance company that has some other ideas about maybe how they want to do things. And again, it's a partnership. I mean, it's been a nice cordial relationship in terms of them coming to the office, looking through your chart, making suggestions. And I don't see that slowing down, only maybe intensifying with as the time goes forward. And again, for good reason, again, they're trying to try and keep patients out of the hospital, keep their disease process controlled, maybe limit the number of tests that they need just because they're not as sick. This stuff works. They even also go to the house, right? They're sending what they call mid-levels, nurse practitioners, physicians, assistants. Sometimes our patients get a little worked up, a little anxious about that, right? Like, what do you, you know, I don't need another person coming into my house talking to me about my care. That's what me and my doctor and I do that, right? So sometimes they get a little...
1: Well, I think in your home is invading your privacy a little bit, you know, as far as they don't want a stranger in their home. They don't really know much about that person and maybe they don't feel safe, and that's completely fine, you know? The only thing I have a problem with is a lot of times they don't communicate that note to our office, and the only time we know that that's happened is when the patients come in to visit with you and they tell you. And it would just be really nice if they would up their game and that provider that is in that home just make sure that they send the note to us and we get it so that we can read the communication and see what was going on at that time. That would be nice.
0: Well, I think my experience is most patients bring that little yellow sheet that they go over. Most of them bring it, not everybody, but most of them bring that.
1: Is it legible?
0: Yeah, it's legible. Yeah. And again, it's just a sort of a brief summation of some basic things. Like you said, have you had this? Have you had that? This is just totally basic stuff that everyone should be getting. I actually like the information in the packet. It's really easy to read. And it just sort of spells out what you should be getting, what you're due.
1: Closing the gaps.
0: You're paying all this money for it. Yes, closing the gaps, as they say. And that is something that the office works on all the time. Is that correct?
1: All the time. And they do an amazing job. You know, because we get the patients exactly what their gaps are that need closed. We get them in the office. We close the gaps. We upload the, you know, your documents or your visit note for that day to them, and the gaps close. So it's
0: and a gap is
1: easy.
0: Basically a term that means that they're deficient with one of these tests.
1: Maybe
0: or
1: they haven't gotten their
0: for
1: colonoscopy, or maybe they haven't gotten their mammogram. Maybe they didn't pick up their meds at the pharmacy the last time that you wrote their meds. And normally those meds, they like them to be written in a 90-day supply so that they're not having to run back and forth to the pharmacy every 25 days to pick up their meds. So,
0: yeah, certain labs as well. I know the hemoglobin A1C is a big one that they like to get. Cholesterol, as you may or may not know, I know you're busy with business admin side of things, but there have been some updates with the cholesterol management in this country. And if you read it, the basic idea is that they basically want the cholesterol even lower than before, especially for those who have what they call known heart disease. We already know that something's happened. Maybe you've already had a stent. Maybe you've had some testing and it's seen some plaque somewhere. They want us to be super, super aggressive with these patients and get that what they call bad cholesterol down below 70. They want it now in the 50s range.
1: That's hard.
0: It's super hard. And really all that means to me as a provider, based on my position over 20 years in the game, is that more people are going to be on meds. That's all that means, right? When I came out, the statin category of cholesterol medicines was king. That's primarily what we used. But we had patients, a lot of patients, that we would maximize the dose of the statin, and they still were just not, the cholesterol still wasn't responding. So pharmaceutical company came to our rescue. And now at this point, we have about three or four medicines right now just for cholesterol categories. Let me rephrase that. We have about three or four different categories. Statin is a part of that, but other categories that can reduce the cholesterol down to a 50. Because for most people, a statin alone is just not going to get them there, like a Lipitor or Zoloft or Pravastatin. Plus, we had all the side effect issues with that whole statin category.
1: Isn't there a shot now, like once a week or once
0: yes,
1: a month or something?
0: Correct. The PCSK9 antibody category, Repatha would be a name brand medication that is in that category. There's another one. I don't use it that often. So there's two in that category. These are injections every 2 weeks. Very strong, very effective. So to get to 50, most people will need to be on that injection, right? For some, yes, the statin will get them there, but not that many. So most people, to get to 50, again, if you have had the heart attack or stroke, you have other areas where there's plaque that's been seen maybe in your legs, you have that peripheral arterial disease, peripheral vascular disease. You know, again, I see it more in smokers and poorly controlled diabetics. You need those two components typically to get a lot of PAD, PVD. Those are the ones that are high risk for cardiovascular disease. So those are the ones that are going to need to be in, like, on a statin and that injection just to treat cholesterol alone. That's it. We didn't talk about blood pressure, heart failure, diabetes. So the number of meds can get pretty high. So that's the thing that I've seen with the cholesterol management. And this is about 2 or 3 months ago where they want that level even lower. And obviously they want us to screen sooner, right? Close those gaps so that, again, we can prevent or reduce the development of plaque in the blood vessel. Remember, it's still the number one issue in our country. So we're working as aggressively as possible to get those factors controlled, which is what all the gaps have to do. Your primary care, you're the first person, the first healthcare provider the gatekeeper that can impact this. So we want to help you manage this and follow along with this. And so GAPS is their method, their process, their platform, so that everybody can kind of see it and you get graded on it. So for now, in terms of United Health, we're doing okay.
1: Yeah, we're doing great.
0: Doing bad.
1: Let me ask you this. You're a big healthcare. Lifestyle. Sorry, lifestyle.
0: I mean, I like eating.
1: So let me ask you this. Hold on, let me ask you this. So if they want cholesterol to a 50, which I think is really difficult, could you do that with diet alone if you had a really strict diet? Because I don't see that you could do that.
0: Right.
1: And you would have to exercise all the time.
0: It's a very committed lifestyle. Absolutely. That's correct. You're right. And are most Americans going to do that? No. They're not bad people. It's just...
1: Which is
0: the country is just not set up for that.
1: You'd have to walk to work, walk home, walk to the
0: grocery
1: store.
0: You would have to do a lot of things, and it would have to be consistent. And again, listeners, let's not believe in the fantasy, right? You can't just go down to the store or get your product off the internet and then start taking this magic substance, this magic pill that's just going to, voila, make you healthier, live longer, correct all your ills. We sort of believe in that fantasy in this country, unfortunately.
1: It's called marketing.
0: You still have to do the basic things right. So I think you're correct that to get to 50, just no medicines, it would be super difficult, and just most people are not going to do that. It's just easier to get that pill that will push it down. And then these medicines are very effective. And again, it's like plastic surgery. It's like bypass surgery. It's not a crutch necessarily, but for some it could be. If they're struggling with their health, they just can't put the Twinkies down. They just can't put the soda down. And we have those patients, again, very good people, honest, hardworking people. Little Debbie's, we grew up on that, right?
1: Yep.
0: Twinkies, Little Debbie's, Ding Dongs. What else? Pop Tarts, right?
1: Oreos. Oh, Oreo.
0: And then Chips Ahoy.
1: Cereal, you know?
0: Chips Ahoy, right?
1: You're such a foodie, I swear.
0: I know. I love eating all the peanut butter and jelly.
1: And you never know that, you know, personally. Cause
0: yeah. Yeah,
1: he doesn't eat, but he would love to eat.
0: No, I eat, but I'm older now, yeah. And this is where I get a lot of my position. Like, I'm older now, right? So my body has changed.
1: It excites you. It's so funny.
0: Yeah, I know. And that's terrible. It's just how I've been built. And I kind of respect people who can, like, naturally. And I've met these people that they're not big eaters, right? They just don't eat, right? They can go all day, not eat. And they're comfortable
1: that.
0: With that. Well, but I mean, before I got to this age, I mean, people I've met throughout my life, college, medical school, you met people that could just kind of not eat and they were fine with that. And I just found that amazing.
1: Did you try to feed them all the time?
0: No, something like that. I just always found that amazing. But it's hard out there. And again, congratulations on your plaque, because you work hard at that too, getting the staff to meet those goals. So it keeps everybody safe and the patients. We try to provide that service to you. It's something that we do every day. It's not easy every day, but we're certainly waking up every day trying to achieve those goals of providing that service to
1: the highest quality of care
0: as much as possible. Yes, it's a lot of work. Phone lines are open, 896-KLVI, 1-800-330-KLVI. I'll be back in 2 minutes.
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0: All right, welcome back to the Dr. Levine MetaPower phone lines are open, 896-KLVI, 1-800-330-KLVI. Sitting here chatting with Ms. Levine about food and awards and plaques and just all of the behind the scenes that happen when you go to your healthcare provider's office and the partnership with the insurance companies that actually has been going on for many years and their desire to present a certain level of service to you when you get to your doctor's office. What about time spent at the doctor's office? Where is that on the award list in terms of, hey, I spent a whole hour and a half at the doctor's office. Is that part of the equation? I want to say yes, right?
1: Yeah.
0: Don't they call them and maybe ask how much time you spent or
1: that's
0: something
1: hospital.
0: Like that, right?
1: That's mainly
0: hospitality hospital. Aspect of that.
1: That's mainly hospital. They want to know, did your doctor talk to you? Did he touch you?
0: They don't
1: did
0: do that in the office? I thought they did.
1: No, they want to know how long did you wait in the waiting room.
0: Right.
1: In the doctor's office. But, you know, here's what I tell all the patients. I would not want to go to a doctor's office to where I walked in, gave my money, my copay, and walked straight to my room.
0: That's the ideal. Let me put it that way. It is cumbersome. I mean, it is a lot of time. I mean, that's an hour and a half of your day. That's a lot.
1: I just don't think the patients or the insurance understands what all goes on behind the scenes to even get that patient processed, to even come into the office.
0: I think you would need a lot more people, right, that would also be providers, the actual healthcare professional, and then office staff, so that thing is going 100 miles an hour from the minute it opens in the
1: morning.
0: But
1: it's still the same no matter what. So you have to verify the patient's insurance, make sure that none of their demographics has changed.
0: But let's say you had two or three people that's all they did, verified insurance. Like you hired three or four people and that's all they did. That was their only job. And they did that all day long. I mean, you can speed it up, right? But
1: I don't think the insurance verification is what slows it down. What slows it down is patients that, you know, have a lot of changes, right? So their address changed, their phone changed, their insurance changed. All these things changed when they came last. And, you know, so we have to update all those things. Maybe even they were in the hospital, went to the emergency room, saw other physicians. Those other doctors changed a lot of their care plan, a lot of their meds, and so we have to update that because we're primary. So we have to stay abreast at everything that the patient's doing in between when we saw them last and when we're seeing them currently.
0: Yeah, so it's not just simply, I'm just going to Dr. Levine's office and getting a little checkup. There's just a lot of paperwork or computer work.
1: A lot
0: work,
1: of information that we have to know.
0: Computer work that's,
1: you know, were they
0: going
1: in the hospital? Did they go to the ER? Did you see
0: And this has to
1: physicians?
0: Do with your gaps, right?
1: Yes.
0: They're wanting primaries to sort of chronicle all of this activity. And there's just time that you have to put into the computer so that it's all there. I mean, for many years, with patients becoming more familiar with interfacing with these computer programs, what would be wonderful is if they helped us out with that. Like even before they got to the office, hey, let me update my file before I get to the doctor's office. Let me go to this website, update my file, and then boom, when they get there, it's all in there. I mean, technology does exist.
1: Yeah,
0: where
1: I'll call on Monday and see if they've updated that because they used to have that long ago, but it would not migrate correctly into the computer. They
0: would
1: try, and then when they would upload it, it would just jabble and gibberish.
0: It's
1: it
0: out there.
1: Go in the right spot.
0: The technology is out there. I want to say some EMRs that doctors have in their offices.
1: Well, we have a pretty amazing one.
0: We like it.
1: E-Clinicals.
0: We've loved it ever since we got it. We've not had major problems. Great ability for us to work with them. If we have a problem, they fix it really quickly. We've been very lucky with that. But again, just the ability for the patient or the family, some family member to get inside their chart and provide all that basic information so that when they get to the office, it's kind of most of it's there. Yes, we still have to do some things, but again, it will cut down on the time spent just sitting there in the office. I want to say that's probably going to get better as time goes on. Maybe AI do that for us. All right, we have Lawrence from Atlanta, Georgia. How can we help you?
2: Thank you so much. So my right leg was swollen, and I didn't have an accident. I didn't fall. And someone suggested that I wear compression socks. I just wonder how they work and are they beneficial?
0: Yeah, I've had a couple of talks on lower extremity swelling, or what we call peripheral edema, over the years. And a lot of times the swelling occurs because of the change in blood flow, which is brought on by things like heart failure, kidney failure, liver failure, and also a condition called venous insufficiency, where the blood vessel called the vein loses its stiffness, if you will, and becomes more lazy, if you will. And so when it becomes more lazy, or it's not as tight, the blood becomes more sluggish, the flow, the blood flow. And in doing so, it changes the dynamics of blood flow, and it tends to generate this release of fluid into your skin. And when that happens, your skin becomes swollen because of the fluid that's been released from the blood vessel, because

0: wolf and the bed was not right, and so he had to go to the bigger one. Do you remember that fable back in the day? Anyway, you kind of want it just right, right? Because the one that's the high intensity or a high pressure stocking is just too uncomfortable. It's too tight. It's hard to put on a lot for most of our elderly patients. And then the one that's not strong, well, it just doesn't work, right? You put it on and nothing happens. So most people kind of go for that medium pressure stocking. So you have to maybe try a different pair of stockings, different sizes, before you kind of hit on the one that works for you. But they do work. I wear compression socks every day. Not because I have swelling, but because I'm on my feet all the time and walk. And talking with other colleagues, it's shown that if you do that, you're less likely to develop this venous insufficiency as you get older. So they do work, and that's one of the main resolutions, fixes for swelling, just to wear some compression stockings.
1: Dr. Levine, I wonder, I'm 77 years young. I just wonder, the condition you described, the vascular swelling, is that something that just naturally comes with getting old, or is it unique?
0: No, it can be, and I know it's frustrating for patients as you get older. And again, this is something I have to talk to patients all the time. It's, if you can get to 80 or 85, I mean, something's bound to happen, really, just because your body is old.
1: Yeah.
0: And I'm not trying to be rude to the listeners or rude to my patients, but it's just a fact that 80 is old. And your body just doesn't work as well. I mean, your body is programmed to not work, to have dysfunction, to have disease. It's hardwired into us. So for some, yes, they may be completely healthy, but they reach 80, then boom, they start having swelling of their legs because the vein doesn't work. And again, a lot of it just has to do, yes, with that aging process as the vascular system wears down. So we do see that natural decline in the function, the physical function of the human body. And yes, it could just be a spontaneous decline, spontaneous dysfunction of your venous system. Not anything that you did wrong. It's just, you know, you got to 80. And unfortunately, getting to that point, you're going to have some headache. You're going to have some joint pain. You're going to have fatigue. You're going to lose weight, or you can't sleep, or you get more depressed. I mean, just all these things kind of start happening as you get older.
2: Can we just say 80 is older?
0: Well, 80 is older. I mean, the average age for most Americans is about 75. So, I mean, most, when they get to that age, I mean, that's normally the length of time most Americans get to. So 80, in my opinion, is a superstar. An 85-year-old, 90, and we have those in the practice, and it's just wonderful talking with them. And I try to talk with them as much as possible, get some hints, like, how did you do it? Tell me. I want to share it with everyone. So, you know, it's kind of exciting. Really, it's exciting to see them. I feel like I'm looking at a superstar, swear to God.
2: Oh, we need to get him a little sticker.
0: Exactly. That's right. Because it's hard. It's really hard to get to 85.
2: It's hard. I'm in my late 50s and it's hard.
0: Yeah.
2: So I can only imagine.
1: But Dr. Vina, Mrs., thank you so much. Thank you so much.
0: Appreciate it, Lawrence. Have a good day, brother. Yeah, I've been doing this for over 20 years, right?
2: No way.
0: And I'm just trying to lay it out there.
2: I think that's what your patients love about you, though.
0: It's hard. You really have to do your part if you want to get there. And you can do it. Phone lines are open, 896-KLVI, 1-800-330-KLVI. I'll be back in 2 minutes.
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9: 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Technology, we love it.
8: I love computers. 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
9: Absolutely. 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Yes, you got to 80. What does that look like? We had a question.
10: Superstar.
9: Absolute superstar.
10: Gold star.
9: Give some stickers or... maybe they can get a plaque or something like
10: that.
9: Yeah,
10: absolutely.
9: Yeah, we had our taping of Ask the Doc yesterday, and there was one question about diet and age. One of the callers or questions had to do with being 80. The patient was diagnosed with prostate cancer and maybe had not been doing their part to eat right. But now, with this new diagnosis, they were really interested and motivated to change their diet. And the question was, does it make a difference? So, that's sort of a good question. And in my experience and my understanding, it always makes a difference. No matter how late in the game you are, it always makes a difference, especially if you get diagnosed with something like cancer, even at 80, it does make a difference. I think a lot of times at 80, maybe you can't smell as well, you can't taste as well. And that's certainly going to impact your eating, drinking experience and sort of impact what you'd like to eat or drink. But I think the experts all agree that the diet impacts the development of cancer, the progress of your treatment, how things go with your cancer. And I think the villains right now in the food world would be the sugars and the ultra-processed foods that we all consume.
10: What's the difference between processed and ultra-processed?
9: Well, I think that just about all food has some degree of processing, like even your fresh vegetables. You know, somebody has to pick it off a vine, put it in a storage facility, and it's got to travel and... It requires a little processing to protect the food, right?
10: So they would spray something on it?
9: Might spray something on it. Even as it's grown in the ground, the seeds that they use, the fertilizers that they use, nutrition, all of that sort of has a processing to it, right? And there's a huge industry behind that to be able to provide us with food year-round.
10: So maybe all a farmer's food. Market would be a better option rather than a grocery store?
9: Well, not necessarily, because they still have to protect their produce as well. I'm not an expert on that, but that fresh food is minimally processed, whereas ultra-processed food would be a TV dinner.
10: Ugh.
9: A frozen pizza. Maybe some of the canned foods that are out there where... They put them in a metal can and they put it in this sort of this preservation fluid, if you will. It sits on a shelf for a year.
10: Or more.
9: And then you finally decide to buy it, open it up, pour it in a can. It's supposed to be kind of close to its natural state. So just imagine what it's going to take to do that. And that's what a lot of experts are saying, that a lot of these substances, even if you talk about just nuts, I like to eat nuts, right? So a lot of the nuts out there are sort of coated, are processed in vegetable oils. And a lot of experts are just raising the awareness that vegetable oils or seed oils, canola oil, peanut oil can sometimes cause inflammation in your system just because it's sort of unnatural and you're eating it. So it's something to really be aware of. It's processed, minimally processed, but nonetheless processed. I think the only way it's zero processed is if you got it in the backyard, you're growing it yourself and you go pick it. With some of our patients, they have gardens, not all of us, but some of them have gardens.
10: I'm in the process of making a little garden.
9: Right. So ultra processed would be that TV dinner that's been sitting there, maybe something canned that's been sitting on the shelf for a long time, ultra versus minimally processed. And all that means is try to be as fresh as possible. Go get the ingredients yourself.
10: So with vegetables, can you just wash them off and then you get rid of the...
9: We can't avoid it completely just because, again, we're not out there growing our vegetables. We don't have livestock in the back that... We're processing, right?
10: Could you imagine us?
9: Somebody's
10: got to
9: do that for us so we can go to HEB.
10: Let's get a little cow in the backyard.
9: Right. We can pack it. It's packaged and you just buy it and cook it. So minimally processed versus ultra processed. Just the preservatives and the chemicals that they're using to sort of preserve the beverage or the food. You want to try and stay away from that. Do things that are more wholesome for you. Anyway, we're going to our last break. Phone lines are open, 896-KLVI. 1-800-330-KLV. I'll be back in 2 minutes.
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0: 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Phone lines are open, 896-KLVI, 1-800-330-KLVI. Any closing thoughts, Mrs. Levine?
1: I don't think so. I mean, do you have any?
0: Yeah, if you have any topics that you would like for me to talk about, you or any of the listeners, give the office a call, 409-347-3621, or you can call this station and leave a list of topics medically related. Remember, when I talked about politics or religion or finances. I mean, those are some big topics. This is not the radio station for that. I think I saw something like that Monday when I went to the office. It was like topics and none of it was medical. I'm the medical doctor, right? So I need medical topics that we can talk about. That's my level of expertise.
1: Maybe the community looks at you as a life advisor.
0: But as it pertains to probably medicine, again, politics, religion, finances, I mean, those are hot topics, very sensitive topics. I just don't do that every day. It can be kind of messy too. And I just personally don't like tension, to be honest with you.
1: Even though you are a low-key, chill person. That's for sure.
0: The healthcare world is full of tension, especially in the hospital. So many emotions are happening in the hospital. That's where I get most of my tension from. The office is not too bad, although sometimes it can get tense in the office, but less likely, just the acuity is a lot less. And so you just don't really get into that area. But the show is for you, and we certainly want to talk about topics that you would like to talk about. One that I was going to talk about before Mrs. Levine decided to show up was sepsis, S-E-P-S-I-S. And sepsis has been sort of put on the national scene because of the recent death of Kyle Busch. He was a NASCAR driver that passed away, unfortunately, about a week or two ago from pneumonia in his 40s, in the prime of his life, died from sepsis and died from pneumonia that caused sepsis. And so it sort of put this term in the national language, and I was going to talk about that. I'll do it next week. We obviously don't want to miss opportunity to talk with you and see what's on your mind, the brilliant mind that you have. We want you to share that with the general public, but I'll talk more about sepsis next time. And people are becoming familiar with this term, and it doesn't necessarily always mean that you're going to end up in the hospital, but as unfortunately happened to Kyle Busch, you know, it did. And I heard a few things about, again, kind of busy guy, just looking at my feed source. I think he was ill for several days prior to actually going to the hospital. And that's a lot of times how it sneaks up on you, right? I think most of us try to just kind of push through it, especially NASCAR driver. They got a busy schedule. They're athletes. They're tough. And that's part of the mantra of being an athlete is, you know, you're strong, you got a lot of endurance, and yes, you're tired, but you kind of push through it. And unfortunately, sometimes that kind of leaves you open for maybe the disease getting a hold of you, which we talk a lot about that here in terms of being reassessed and reevaluated. Maybe you did go to the doctor, maybe you did go to Monacare, and they gave you a diagnosis, but you're not better, you're worse.
1: Or I think maybe the scary thing with sepsis is it has no age limit.
0: You can
1: get
0: zero.
1: You can get sepsis at any
0: that's
1: age,
0: right.
1: And but there's your body kind of tells you something's wrong. What are those symptoms? Common symptoms of you're becoming septic. Your blood pressure gets low. Your pulse gets high. You have a low grade temp. You know, you feel confused. I mean, so there's your
0: but
1: body.
0: But to someone who's not
1: you
0: in the medical world, you he's like, oh,
1: and it's a scary word. I mean, sepsis is so.
0: It's becoming that.
1: Yeah, it's always
0: when things
1: been
0: like
1: that.
0: This happen, yes, it becomes that. But we've known about it in the medical world for many years.
1: You just stay on top of it. As soon as you start having those type of symptoms, you go to the hospital, get evaluated, because it's IV antibiotics.
0: Improves your chances,
1: yes.
0: No question, to be more successful. But there are patients that they do everything right. They do go to the doctor. They do go to the hospital. The doctor does everything. The hospital does everything. We saw that with COVID. And the reaction is so overwhelming and so severe that the body just can't handle it, and it causes permanent issues. Thank you for listening to the show. Thank you, Ms. Levine.
1: You're welcome.
0: We'll
1: Everyone
0: see you next
1: have an
0: week.
1: Awesome weekend.

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1: Overseas. I'm Pam Pusso, Fox News. American forces have reportedly been hurt in Kuwait after an Iranian strike. Fox's Madeline Rivera has details.
2: Bloomberg reports at least five Americans were hurt after Iran launched a ballistic missile towards a Kuwaiti airbase earlier this week. The missile was intercepted by Kuwaiti forces, but falling debris reportedly hit the Ali al-Salem airbase. Per Bloomberg, two MQ-9 Reaper drones were also seriously damaged in the incident. Meantime, a White House official telling Fox President Trump will only make a deal that is good for America and satisfies his red lines. Iran can never possess a nuclear weapon. The president has maintained his key asks, which not only includes preventing Iran from obtaining a nuclear weapon, he also demanded unrestricted shipping traffic in the Strait of Hormuz.
1: War Secretary Pete Hegseth has warned that military action is still on the table if a deal can't be reached. President Trump is scrapping plans for a big overhaul at the Kennedy Center following a judge's ruling.
3: President Trump says he has no interest in overseeing a major renovation of the Kennedy Center unless he is free to bring the institution back physically, financially, and artistically. In a social media post, the president says his administration will now return control of the performing arts venue back to Congress. The move follows a ruling by a federal judge in D.C. ordering President Trump's name to be removed from the Kennedy Center's facade, finding the center's board did not have the authority to unilaterally change the name. The judge also put on hold plans to close the center for 2 years during renovations. At the White House, Jared Halpern, Fox News.
1: Another federal judge has temporarily halted a weaponization fund to compensate people who claim to be targets of political investigations. 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
1: The results of President Trump's recent physical are in. Fox's Deborah Valentine reports.
8: The White House has released a memorandum detailing President Donald Trump's May 26 physical at Walter Reed Medical Center in Bethesda, Maryland. It indicates President Trump remains in excellent health, demonstrating strong cardiac, pulmonary, neurological, and overall physical function. It also says the president's cognitive function is within normal limits, with the president scoring 30 out of 30 on the Montreal Cognitive Assessment. The memo also indicates the swelling of President Trump's legs has improved and that bruises on his hands are benign. President Trump turns 80 years old on June 14th. Deborah Valentine, Fox News.
1: New Jersey Governor Mikey Sherrill is sending state police to an immigration detention center as clashes continue between ICE agents and protesters. Fox's Steve Harrigan is in Newark.
9: Many of the protesters with headgear on, helmets, goggles, gas masks, knee pads, ready for a fight. There have been accusations made by the protesters and some of the 300 detainees inside of inhumane conditions. That's something the Department of Homeland Security has denied throughout the week. We have seen scuffles throughout the two sides, some arrests as well, as many as six arrests. The flashpoint right out in front, the entranceway. When those federal agents try and come or go, they're often stopped, have things hurled at them. They often respond with pepper spray. Most of the trouble happening well after midnight.
1: Rioters have allegedly been biting, kicking, and punching law enforcement officers outside the facility. Multiple protesters have been arrested. Another U.S. strike on an alleged drug boat has left three people dead. U.S. Southern Command says the strike was carried out in the Eastern Pacific, the third such strike this week. No evidence was provided that the boat was carrying drugs. I'm Pam Puso in New York, and this is Fox News.
6: The San Antonio Spurs are in Oklahoma City tonight for Game 7 of the Western Conference Finals against the Thunder. The winner plays the New York Knicks in the NBA Finals beginning Wednesday. In Dallas, Texas, Southwest Airlines is no longer requiring plus-size customers to book an extra seat in advance. The airline said Friday the gate agents will now assign an extra seat for free if available or work to get the customer on a later flight. Southwest said the change aims to create a more consistent and seamless experience. Passengers needing an extra seat are still encouraged to book one in advance. In Dickinson, Texas, there's an Amber Alert for missing 6-year-old Kiara Shea. She was last seen with 36-year-old James Ramirez in a brown Ford Explorer. Officials are asking the public to call the Harris County Sheriff's Office. I'm Erica Smith.
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20: News Talk 560, Kelvin out, check some temperatures out. I have been talking with Lee Stewart and not doing any work whatsoever that I was supposed to be doing. I guess you can suspect the auto show coming up, and I bet you can figure out the guest today. Let's check some temperatures. Burkeville this morning, Burkeville VFW, it is 81. County Home and Ryan's, that's mid-county, 82. So it's going to be a warm one if you want to head up north, maybe enjoy some water. Let's see. Danby, Volunteer Fire Department, 80. Good news is, as Greg says, a great forecast for all of Southeast Texas. So this is the weekend to get out, do some yard work, maybe. Maybe not. Get out and enjoy this beautiful weather. Picnic, beach, lake. Lay out in the backyard. News Talk 560 KLVI. Jim Love and, again, Lee Stewart, Ed's Automatic Transmission, as we get started with the auto show.

0: great to have you along this morning. I'm checking out who the guests are. Of course, I remember. How could I forget that, Lee? We've got several guests coming up on My Home Answer Man, including Chris Wade. He's going to be here for Gateway at 10 o'clock, 11. Steve Pike with the SETX Roofing. Get that right, SETX Roofing. Dana also coming up at noon, talking insurance, which, June 1st is coming up. You hate to say it, so that's probably a good topic, is to talk a little about insurance. Brittany Barnes, going to be with her. We had Brittany on last week. She knows her stuff, too. A lot to know about insurance. A lot to know about transmissions, Lee. Let's see, there's drive, there's park,
1: Keep going.
0: Okay. There's more. Okay. Keep going. Okay. Let's see. There's R.
2: R.
0: Okay.
2: That's for race.
0: Yes, for race.
2: And.
0: Yeah. But don't go to that R race while you're going the D forward.
2: That's for sure.
0: That's going to be a. Most of them, they have some protections for that now in transmissions.
2: It's crazy.
0: I could not shift. If I'm going down the road, I cannot accidentally get it into reverse, could I?
2: No.
0: While I'm moving out.
2: Well, most of these the newer vehicles, like my son, he's selling his 2020 Expedition. I took it over, and it's the knob shift. It's not the lever shift, so it's electric shift. And if you open the door, it'll automatically switch over to park. You know, going still, you know, so it'll go right to park when you're, you know, dead still.
0: Of course, if you're having a fight and your spouse opens the door.
2: Hey.
0: Surely it won't do that.
2: Surely it won't do that.
0: I didn't
2: try it either.
0: You just bought a transmission.
2: Yeah.
0: You just bought some service.
2: Yeah.
0: It is amazing how much the computerization of these cars, how many safety devices, things they assume you're doing or whatever are built into them now that you don't even think about.
2: That's true. They have a lot of them. And things you don't know is kind of like a... You know, I should have known that from the last seminar. They pull so much out in these seminars that, you know, you're doing good to keep up. And they give you books, you make your notes, and you learn the things that, you know, some of the things that they institute are, it almost seemed like, well, they should have thought of that before they did this particular one, because it can kind of get you in a little trouble if you're not paying attention.
0: Oh, that's what happens here at iHeart with software. And that's, you know, a month later, they say, oops, we needed to add this to keep you from doing that and such. And I think it's not just the automotive or the radio industry or whatever. I think that's there is a rush to get things on the marketplace, to get things out. And I think that's usually what happens. Plus, I guess you can test these things with a certain number of folks. But the real test is when the general public gets these things.
2: Right.
0: Sometimes the folks testing are maybe a little more familiar than some folks. And
2: when
0: it gets out to folks who really have no clue,
2: exactly.
0: The general public like me, then they say, I never thought about that. I say, you do that too.
2: Done that before myself.
0: Yeah, so it becomes more important. And there's so many changes now. I think that's the thing. You know, I drive older vehicles, and then, you know, in their era, the big change was you've added the backup cameras.
2: Oh, yeah.
0: That was the big change of 15 years ago or so. Wow. I don't think mine have too many. Well, now my wife's is a newer car. It's 4 years old. It has a few things in it.
2: Right.
0: Sometimes telling you more than you want to know, quite frankly.
2: Right.
0: It's almost the screen can always be a little busy. She's not a tech person. I'm making fun of her, so she's asleep right now. I'm sure never listens to me when I'm on the radio. Listens to everybody with me, but she's not. But don't tell her if you're listening and you know her. But she is easily confused by a lot of the different displays because you can push buttons using your steering column, and you can just change that display 1,000 different ways.
2: there's a lot of different
0: ones. It's almost like there's too much there.
2: Yeah, exactly. I'm just now looking at my screen in reverse. Mm-hmm. I never have trusted it. I don't know if something, I guess growing up and driving so long and then all of a sudden these screens pop. Well, I didn't even have one until 18 when I got mm-hmm. that truck. And even since, I've never really used it. I was looking in mirrors, and I'm going, okay, I need to see what's around me. And
0: I don't trust this thing. Oh, my daughter's vehicle, it shows you the overhead view. It shows you all this stuff. And she has implicit trust in it. Implicit trust. So, you go, and I need tight parking places. And that's what people can get into now. And she'll back into it.
2: My son does the same thing. He's like, whip, and he didn't look in the mirror, and I'm going,
0: hold on here. What are we doing here? I'll stand by for the crash.
2: The green and yellow lines and all that stuff. And
0: that's the good thing about the technology is it's, unfortunately, it doesn't seem to be reflected on our insurance rates because I guess this technology costs more to put in the vehicles. But you would also think that this is lessening a lot of insurance claims. You're not going to have as many parking lot incidents. Idea of the warnings that there's a car beside you, don't change lanes right now, all sorts of things.
2: Beep, beep, beep.
0: So we got a long way to go. And, of course, getting back to what you do in transmissions, Ed's Automatic Transmission, 145 Sawyer in Beaumont, you've got more indications maybe available to you now that there is a problem or what's going on, I guess. Transmission temperatures on some cars are displayed. All sorts of things are there for you.
2: Those are fun, too, because, we used to have to measure temperature, thermal gun, take this device. You'd shoot it at a cooler line and find the hot one because that's the one that carries the fluid from the converter and that's where most of the heat is made. And I know I'm talking Greek to some people, but I'm just saying we have to get out and use a device to get the temperature of the transmission. Now it's right on your dash. Mm-hmm. And then you get some in there that maybe have a little bit of a problem with that sensing device. And it's reading, say normal transmission temperatures run 175 to about 210 at the most. You don't want them running any hotter than that for sure. Mm-hmm. So, and this one's reading 320. And you're going, okay, I know that transmission's not running 320, or it can't be. If it is, it's melting down.
0: So you go out with
2: a thermal gun, and you go, okay, I was right. There's something going wrong with that, what we call a TOT, transmission oil temperature sensor, and check it out, check the circuit out, replace the sensor. Done that a couple of times, and that's fixed them.
0: Go back. I had my finally broke down. I had my tire sensor changed out the other day, and it didn't work. So apparently Toyotas are tricky. I didn't know that. The guy warned me. He said, drive it a day and see if it picks it up. If it doesn't, come back. So I got to go back and get that worked on. After years of it always staying on, I decided it would be okay.
2: You find it,
0: it would be okay. Well, my wife's has saved us a couple of times, and that's again a case of a very basic sensor that's been added to vehicles. But the low pressure tire light has saved us several times, and so I decided I should maybe just stop driving around with mine on all the time, and maybe I should change that out. But apparently, a little more than meets the eye with a Toyota.
2: You know what I like to tell customers, Jim, is, when we're talking about a circuit, like a sensor is like, say, the beginning of the circuit, and then you have wires from the sensor to the computer and the computer itself. So if you like, take a room in your house, for example, you've got the light switch, that's the sensor, then you got wires inside the wall that run up to the light itself, and the light is the computer. So when that code sets inside the, and that light lamp comes on and we scan it and it says this circuit, it's usually either high, which means there's a break in the wire somewhere, or low, which means it could be getting voltage somewhere or something of that nature. But I inevitably have learned way back then is to tell people, and I made that little analogy up. It might be silly to some people, but to me, it makes sense because you're dealing with a light switch and a light that comes on the in the room. Well, when we have a transmission oil temperature sensor code or a tire code, which that's a little bit different there on the tire, but still, it's basically the same. You've got your sensor, you got the wires from it to the computer or the computer. Any three of those can cause that same code to come up in the computer. That's when we have to troubleshoot which part of the circuit is causing the problem. Mm-hmm. So you test the sensor out, okay, and if it's reading the correct ohms, which is resistance, okay, well, then let's look at the wiring. So we usually unplug the wires from the computer and from the sensor, and we actually shoot voltage down them, which is what I've found to be one of the best ways of doing it. And if you get 12 volts at the other end of that wire, that one's good. If you get 7 volts at the other end of another wire that's connected to that sensor, well, you've got a problem with that wire.
0: By the way, how often do you have a wiring problem? Is it most?
2: It's not uncommon.
0: Really? So that is not
2: especially older vehicles.
0: Okay.
2: Or even some of the newer ones that I've found out in seminars, they say, hey, this wiring harness, they accidentally, well, they ran it in the wrong spot, and it's up against one of the crimps of the body of the vehicle that come out, and it's about an inch long metal sticking down that's rubbing up into the wiring harness is rubbing up into it.
0: Wow.
2: And it starts causing problems. So the older ones, you know, you get the wires starting to get hard, they're losing their vitality, and they're you know, mm-hmm. starting to have problems. Or somebody's worked on it, they didn't clamp it back in the harness clamp that it should be in, so it falls down. And I've even seen a truck come in years ago, it was a Ford truck, didn't want to go forward. And we troubleshot it instead of just, oh, well, it needs to be rebuilt, you know. And it ended up being the wiring harness. It was laying down on the exhaust manifold, and it burned it.
0: And burned it up, too.
2: So, yeah.
0: Now, that's interesting because I would have always assumed that it'd be a sensor or a software issue or something, but the wiring, what can happen. But depending on how that wiring's run, you can get it shaped. It can be rubbed better.
2: Right, right.
0: Okay.
2: Yeah, and if it's laying in a fairly hot spot where they'll run them, sometimes not even put a bracket, mm-hmm. you know, the lifetime of the wires mm-hmm. inside that particular harness is going to go downhill, mm-hmm. you know, 60, 80,000, 100,000 miles.
0: Well, and the thing about that, I assume, is that, say, you've got that spot in the wiring harness that's bad. Can you splice into it, or am I now looking at another harness or another complete run of whatever wire from start to finish?
2: And that is where you use experience, and uh-huh. you say, hey, you know, this wiring harness is this old, and I'm finding multiple wires here, because some of those harnesses have 20, 40 wires inside of them.
0: Okay.
2: And if it's laying in a hot spot and has been for a long time, it may be to the benefit of the customer, say, hey, this harness is going to need to be replaced.
0: Gotcha.
2: There's no sense in, but yes, in the other direction, and it has rubbed two or three wires, and it's in a cool spot, and
0: it's possible
2: it's
0: to just repair the wire.
2: We just go in there,
0: okay,
2: clamp it off, and what we do, I like to do it just really professional, is solder it, and then heat shrink it to where it shrinks down, and it's weatherproof at that point. And it's a professional fix, and it's done.
0: Sort of like the real radio fix. That's,
2: yeah.
0: that's what we do here, as
2: yeah.
0: a matter of fact, with
2: yeah.
0: wiring. So I wondered that. So it is possible, because I know that some harnesses can be very expensive. So if it's
2: they
0: just
2: can.
0: A wire or two, it is possible. Again,
2: that
0: professionally,
2: we can save
0: this is not
2: the
0: something
2: customer.
0: You want to do
2: yes,
0: yourself.
2: Sir.
0: But you can actually repair those couple of bad wires and save the expense
2: exactly.
0: of the wiring harness. Let's take a call now. And good morning. You're on the air. What is your question for Lee?
1: Yes, my question is, you know, I'm not going to call any names, but there's certain aftermarket insurance companies that claim that they will shield you from the expenses of any damages that you might have for repair. I was wondering, are these pretty good companies, or do they have trouble with them paying, or what?
2: Well, there again, some, you know, I think as with the whole industry together, there's going to be a few apples that are bad out of the bunch. You know, you're going to run into some that are that just don't want to pay. And years ago, when they first started coming out, I would unfortunately actually ask the customer, "Okay, listen, you're going to have to pay me, and then get reimbursed by your insurance company." And then as time went on, they got better and better about paying and so on and so forth.
0: So
2: we would go ahead and release the vehicle, you know, in good faith that the company was going to pay me.
0: And I think it's a good point. There are good and bad ones. You might want to call, well, obviously off the air, but you might want to call a couple of the shops you trust and ask them the ones that are, they've had good results with, the ones that they've had bad results. I know that there are some mechanics who will not accept certain ones of them that say you have to take a used part, for instance, will not buy a new part.
2: Well, I'm raising my hand. I know you can't see me.
0: Leah can tell you about those companies. Nobody going to put is going to warranty a used part. And the other thing I think is just if it's too good to be true, it is. When they tell you, "Hey, you got a car with 200,000 miles, we'll cover everything."
2: Yeah,
0: or 100,000 miles.
2: Exactly.
0: You know, I've got a car with, one of them's got 220,000 miles.
2: Mm-hmm.
0: They ain't nobody going to cover anything on that car.
1: Right. Well,
0: and if they tell you they are, you know, you got to wonder, what are you covering? But some
1: right.
0: are good.
1: Okay, because I just wonder, because, you know, I knew somebody that was paying pretty high monthly payments, and then they had to come up with a upfront cost. You know that, yeah.
2: Right.
1: And I you know, when they talking about shielding you, hint, and I just wondered about that particular
0: company.
1: There
0: are a bunch of them out there.
1: Thank you.
0: All right, bye.
2: Sure, welcome. Thank you.
0: Yeah, there are a lot of them out there, and you just have to be careful with them, for sure. And there are some,
2: and that's true,
0: ones, but
2: yeah,
0: there are also some bad ones.
2: Right.
0: And also, again, I think we, and I see that in, oh, I don't know, life insurance and 1,000 other things, where if the claim is too good to be true, you really need to look into it.
2: Right.
0: If somebody told you they're going to warranty your vehicle with 100,000 or 200,000 miles on it,
2: mm-hmm.
0: look very carefully at what does it cover and what are the outs.
2: There's kind of a spectrum there, Jim. It's a lot of times these companies, they'll pay, you know, to have X done, okay?
0: Right.
2: And like, say it's a major overhaul, okay?
0: Mm-hmm.
2: Well, we're going to pay for just this to be done, or we're going to get a used unit, or we're going to do this, okay? And then I'll turn to the customers and I'll say, hey, they're willing to pay for, say, a used unit, and they're willing to pay $2,500. Now, we can overhaul it and do a really quality, great job for you at $3,800.
0: Mm-hmm.
2: And some of those customers will opt, okay, let them pay the 25, which they'll do.
0: That makes sense.
2: And then they'll come back and pay the 18, and then they get our warranty.
0: Right.
2: We warranty it and go from there.
0: I was going to say, I don't know, and there may be one out there, I don't know of a local shop who will warranty on some of these warranties, if you will, that will warranty a used part. They just simply won't. Now you, of course, say, okay, if you get that part, and this is a transmission, that would work with some other things for a car or truck. But you're saying if they say, okay, I will pay you to rebuild this part and put your warranty behind it, then I go for it. And you're right. In that case, might be a good deal.
2: Exactly.
0: All those you got to look at, and look at a warranty when you get that car. You might look at a warranty, and then there are some warranties out there.
2: There's a pretty good rule of thumb too.
0: Mm-hmm.
2: Years and years ago, there used to be a company that's very well known, and it's like, oh, we'll give you a warranty. It's $100. You pay $100 for that warranty. Do you really think they're going to pay for a $3,500 repair?
0: That's my point, is that there are great companies out there. Don't get me wrong. And there's some bad companies out there. But again, buyer beware, as the Better Business Bureau says, and just pay attention.
2: Right.
0: You know, for $100, we're going to cover everything.
2: If you're paying $2,000, $2,500 for a warranty, you pretty much guaranteed that they're going to do the right thing.
3: Yeah.
2: But you're paying $100 or $500 and they say they're going to do everything for you. Red flag.
0: Red flag. Yeah, I looked at the prices. There is, as my dad used to say, son, there are no free lunches. And do be aware of price. We talk about that when Keith Bailey is in here. We talk about that for home repair and such.
2: Right.
0: Okay, get some bids. And if you've got a $5,000 bid, a $4,500 bid, and a $900 bid, you really need to, okay, what are you getting for the $900? Is there something, if every bid is within a certain range, and you need to look at that. And
2: that's exactly right.
0: What's going
2: on? Same concepts apply.
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0: News Talk 560 KLVI. Oh, my. It's one of those mornings.
1: It's always fun being here.
0: Well, we're talking off the air because I'm a big social media consumer. I like social media, all the different apps and all that. And, of course, got the iHeart radio app on the phone. Free, you know, absolutely free. I can get almost anything I want musically or spoken word with that app. But I am a big social media consumer, and we were just joking. I was telling Lee, and hey, this is, I think, most people you would think probably already know this.
1: Right.
0: Because we were talking a little based on our last call about warranties and such. But you go to TikTok, whatever, to a social media site, and you see a guy pop up, and he says, "This is what mechanics don't want you to know."
1: It's always that first line.
0: Yeah,
1: that
0: yeah. Crook alert. I see the same with medicine. You say, yeah. This is what doctors won't tell you.
1: Yeah.
0: Okay. Crook. Scam. And in fact, I need to get
1: it's that magic pill that makes you last to 110 years old.
0: Yes. Never mind that good eating. Take this pill and you'll live to be 110. Never mind, the mechanic wants to rebuild that transmission. He's out to get you. Just pour this in.
1: And it'll last another 100,000 miles.
0: It's the magic cure. So I need to get someone from the Better Business Bureau in. I've had trouble finding any of them. They got all changed a bunch of stuff locally. But I need to get somebody in to talk about some of these things. Because, you know, we joke about it. We have fun with it.
1: Right.
0: But the sad thing is, seriously, some people, and unfortunately, it's usually people with somewhat limited income. They go for this stuff, and of course, it doesn't work, or whatever. And then they're out the money. And you know, there is no substitute when we're talking about automobiles, trucks. I don't think there's any substitute, Lee, for finding a mechanic. Number one, you have faith in and trust.
1: Right.
0: Quit going everywhere about town to find somebody $10 cheaper, because usually that's the same thing that happens there. They got the brake job special, and when you get in there, it turns out magically you need something else, and it probably costs more than your regular mechanic would charge you. So find a mechanic.
1: Sadly enough, that's true.
0: Yeah, find a mechanic and let him get to know you and your vehicles. And there's no real replacement or substitute for just maintenance.
1: That's
0: just
1: true.
0: Regular maintenance on the vehicle.
1: That is true. We, as you know, and I'm sure the listeners that have heard me before, I am a proponent of maintenance. And I do definitely want to really drive it home, which is don't go buy your owner's manual. Talk to a professional, like I'm telling you now. Generally, on the average, if you're in a heavy-duty truck and you're pulling a lot of weight and you're doing it a lot of the time, you want to get that fluid changed probably every 25,000, 35,000 miles. If you're just an everyday driver and don't put a lot of strain on it, I'd average somewhere around 45,000 miles. That's only a couple of changes within 100,000 miles. The fluids have gotten so much better than back in the 70s, 60s, 70s. Early 80s, the fluids have been refined, and they just last longer. They take heat a lot better than the older fluids did. The older fluids would break down quicker, and actually so quick they'd turn into

0: taking off fast and Jackrabbit starting, but you know, there's a stoplight or something in front of you half the time that's going to be where you've got to stop. Well, the brakes are taking a brunt too, because you've then gotten up real quick and now you got to brake real quick, and that takes away your brakes. That wears out the life of your brakes, your tires, and transmission, a lot of things. So,
1: well, it all makes sense. And I'll tell you, you just need to, again, have that maintenance. And I think have a mechanic you can rely on, and also a transmission professional, likely, and it's automatic, you can rely on, because most shops are reluctant to do a lot of transmission work. So you're going to need a transmission professional, like Lee Stewart, Ed's Automatic, as well as a general mechanic to take care of your vehicle and maintain it. News Talk 560 KLVI.
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15: So an agreement's been floated to end the conflict between the U.S. and Iran.
16: It does remain unclear at the moment whether Iran has indeed agreed to the president's key asks, and that includes Iran's commitment to never obtain a nuclear weapon. President Trump also demanded unrestricted shipping traffic in the Strait of Hormuz and the removal of mines in the waterway.
15: Fox's Madison Rivera. Another night of chaos outside an immigration facility in New Jersey as Governor Mikey Sherrill announces the creation of a peaceful protest zone.
17: I'll also keep calling on everyone there now, especially ICE, to de-escalate the situation, to act humanely, to protest peacefully.
15: The detainees at the facility in Newark are complaining about inhumane conditions inside. 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
5: 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It's got coffee going on. That's always a good thing. Stop by, have some coffee. I don't know if he makes it or his lady makes it there, but and you got wonderful, wonderful, very friendly. When you call, very friendly. And that's another nice thing.
4: Right.
5: I like, you're sort of friendly. yeah, you never know who's going to answer. You answer the phone a lot of times at your place.
4: Yeah.
5: It's you.
4: Yeah.
5: So, yeah. You may say, I'd like to speak to Lee Stewart. Speaking. you're not hiding behind anything. Easy to find. Do you have coffee at your place?
4: I used to, not really anymore, because not many people come in and wait on their vehicles anymore. Things have kind of changed.
5: They'll come in.
4: And they'll leave their keys and sign a paper and they're gone.
5: Yeah, I think we're just all more, we were talking about some changes earlier. I think that's a big change.
4: It has been.
5: And that I was getting some tires the other day.
4: Oh, yeah.
5: And I waited until somebody came in here that could follow me over and come back. And there were a couple of people in the store where I was at that were waiting, but you know, I don't have the time. And that also can work against you. There's a couple of things I need to do to both my vehicles, and it's finding the time. And in particular with my wife, it's finding the time because she's got to come to town and do this. And of course, she's not going to wait. So I got to, what are we going to do? How are we going to get her back and all that? And that is very much changed, I think, maybe from 20, 30 years ago when things were slower.
4: Right.
5: People want to drop it off. And they want to come back and pick it up.
4: Right. That's true. It has changed. Now that we're talking about it, looking back, and because you asked me, you know, you have coffee? Well, no, I used to make it all the time, every single morning and for years. And now that we got to talking about it, it's like people aren't really staying in the office anymore.
5: They're they want to drop that car off. And they don't want to stay while they're dropping it off.
4: Yeah.
5: It's doing this, this, and this. Got to go.
4: Yeah, exactly.
5: I'm out of here.
4: Exactly.
5: Something tells me you don't drink coffee.
4: I don't know.
5: It's
4: got to be decaf.
5: I was going to say, you don't drink hot coffee, though, if you're not making coffee. I got up this morning and I was upstairs, and I've got a coffee maker upstairs. I had a cup of coffee before I left. And said, I must have a cup of coffee to leave.
4: Boy, I'll tell you, I used to drink a lot of coffee, and it was caffeinated. But the older I got, that caffeine, it makes me a little bit too jittery.
5: Too jittery. That's one of those things. Maybe it's the hours I work or the sleep I don't get. I could have a cup of coffee and go lay down and fall asleep.
4: Wow.
5: In fact, if you'd like to give me about 5 minutes here,
4: I'll just
5: lay back here in the chair and I'll be asleep. 948 News Talk 560 KLVI. I get if you have any questions, 409-896-KLVI for Lee Stewart. Ed's automatic transmission. I always say when I'm talking about you that, boy, have transmissions changed. And they have over the years, and so many computers and such. We were talking earlier about the wiring. Now wiring becomes very, very important.
4: Right,
5: Whether it's shorting out, what's it doing, all that. And you'd also be careful. I think Dwayne and I were talking about this last week, or week before. So it's the summertime. A lot of folks will get, they'll get anything from a Jeep to a whatever, and they won't go to the beach. They won't run through that sand.
4: Oh, yeah.
5: Of course, they had a new sheriff in Galveston County. You got to run very carefully when you're running through that sand. But you end up with sand over a lot of components, salt water, that sort of thing. Or you go up to the lakes, and it's rained, and you're on one of those roads, and you won't go mudding.
4: Yeah.
5: We're going to mud a while.
4: Oh, yeah.
5: What is your advice? Because I know people say, wash that vehicle right after you go ahead and clean
4: Definitely.
5: That vehicle. But what about our transmissions?
4: Well, the transmission is the main thing from what you're describing. You're talking the beach.
5: Yeah.
4: And you're talking up there, near Rayburn. Yeah, go mudding and stuff. Mudding.
5: Well, it's got...
4: Okay, that's very, very hard on the transmission.
5: I was going to say, it's got openings in that transmission. Oh, and I hadn't thought about that, like mudding and such.
4: Yeah.
5: So you're spinning and doing things. Does that, even if I'm not contaminating anything, is that hard on the transmission?
4: Very hard. Very hard on the transmission. Mudding, you're getting in the gas, you're getting off, and you're mudding and so on and so forth, and it's really hard on transmission.
5: I didn't realize that.
4: That goes back to that old, you had that little short sentence a while ago, if you play, you pay.
5: Mm-hmm.
4: And that's the statement I'm coming out with. Now, if you're on the beach or if you're up the lake or wherever, mudding on the beach, you get stuck, do not try to get out under the car's own power. You're going to inevitably damage that transmission, and it's going to cost you way more than it would take somebody at the beach saying, hey, you got a rope, I'll give you $20 if you'll pull me out. But if you sit there and rock it from forward to reverse, and, I got it unstuck.
5: Okay.
4: And then 2 or 3 days later, you're going, what was that? It's slipping. It's, I'm on the side of the road. It won't move anymore. Well, you ruined it. You got to stop and think.
5: So don't do that back.
4: Don't rock it out. Don't rock it out. Mm-hmm. And even so, try not to. If it's real mild, if you're, using your brain, hey, you might can get out if you do it real gently and put boards under the rear tires and just kind of ease it back and stuff. But that reverse and forward will take it out most every time.
5: So be careful, and likewise. It
4: costs you a lot of money versus a tow.
5: Oh, to have fun.
4: Yeah, just to have fun.
5: And when you're talking about coming back, again, clean that vehicle, but with the openings and such for the transmission, is it possible, do you have to be careful, depending on what depth and where you're going, the transmission itself can be contaminated, can't it?
4: Well, it can if you go in some pretty deep water. They've got it to where that those vents, especially on some trucks, that they've run the vent from the top of the transmission. They'll put a hose on it and run it upward, okay, up near the kind of near the top of the engine, so to speak, but not on the top of the engine. But I'm just saying against the firewall.
5: I see.
4: And then they'll run it back down to where if it does burp fluid out, it has to go up and then all the way down onto the ground. But water can't go up and all the way that high unless you're just really...
5: Well, if you're at that point, you probably the engine
4: your engine's going to go out anyway.
5: The engine just went out. But that can be a danger for some.
4: But some vehicles don't have that. So the vent hole is down more around a couple of feet off the ground, and that's still a lot of water. So it's kind of rare, but if you do travel in real high water, you're probably going to end up with a problem you don't want to be spending money on.
5: And we're having a pretty, I guess, normal spring here, but we will inevitably get those rains in which there is some flooding on the streets here. So sort of the same advice for that, I guess. Yes, I can make it through. I can get to Dunkin' Donuts on 11th Street, but do I really want to?
4: Right.
5: I assume we used to be located over that way, but that was a place that would really pile some water up.
4: Yeah, it really would.
5: And people just had to go down 11th Street. They just couldn't stop themselves.
4: That's true.
5: I would get out later in the day after the water had receded because drainage is actually much better in Beaumont now. And I would see all these cars sitting there.
4: Yeah.
5: And of course, your shop's down that way. I'm sure you did the same thing. I would see all these cars now. 3 o'clock in the afternoon, I'd see all these cars of the people that at 7 o'clock said, I got to.
4: Yeah, that's it. That's the truth. Don't do it. And it's, you know, that reminds me, Jim, back in the late 90s, I had a dune buggy and had a little beach cabin and had some fun down there. But just being a mechanic and doing what I do, you know, the first thing, and I see these younger people backing off into the surf, I'm thinking, I'd sure hate to do their brake jobs. You know, the brakes are right there, and they're low to the ground. They're going to get that salt water all in all that stuff, and you're going, I know I wouldn't want to do a brake job on something like that afterwards.
5: Well, there is no good news with salt water.
4: That's for sure.
5: There is just simply no good news. It's 9:55, News Talk 560 KLVI.
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5: News Talk 560, KLVI 957. Coming up, of course, we've got Fox News, top of the hour, and then My Home Answer Man underway. Chris Wade will be here with Gateway. We'll talk about mortgages. What's an ever-changing mortgage, investment market, housing market. Everything's state of flux. You got to stay up with it. If you think you knew a year ago, things have changed. Things are always changing. And then we will have Steve Pike, SETX Roofing, in the 11 o'clock hour. And let's see, Dana Simmons at noon. And one of the things she's talking is insurance with Brittany Barnes. That's something that's also changed. Life has changed, you know? The cars amazing. Are changing, the transmissions. It's amazing. Hard to keep up with things these days. I can see where maybe some seniors or just people have trouble. Everything is changing.
4: It is. It sure is.
5: It's a fast-moving world.
4: Crazy. I used an Uber for the second time here just the other day because I had an errand and I didn't have anybody by myself, and my son's at work, just things going on. So I just called an Uber up, $25, I'm done.
5: Well, I will tell you, when my daughter's out of town, particularly if they're going out or something, they always use an Uber or Lyft to get back to where they're staying. And the other day, her very first experience, the Lyft driver, or Uber, I forget which one, had a Tesla. She had to text me and said, I rode in a Tesla. We're not big electric car fans in the family.
4: Yeah,
5: but she did text me her experience. She says, it's very quiet.
4: Yeah.
5: I said, well, that's because there's no engine.
4: That's what they had a little deal real quick. I know the time we're getting out of here, but just about real quick, my mechanic went down with his wife, and they had a, I guess they're showing off their Tesla and want to sell it, you know, so they're giving people rides and stuff. And he was all about, oh, that was quiet, man. Isn't this, that,
5: yeah,
4: and the other stuff.
5: Because it's electric. Yeah. That wraps it up.
4: I appreciate everybody for listening. Thank you, Jim, very much.
5: All right. Fox News is next.
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16: There's no word yet. I'm Paul Stevens, Fox News. President Trump still looking to make a final determination, quote unquote, on that proposed ceasefire extension with Iran.
17: It does remain unclear at the moment whether Iran has indeed agreed to the president's key asks, and that includes Iran's commitment to never obtain a nuclear weapon. President Trump also demanded unrestricted shipping traffic in the Strait of Hormuz and the removal of mines in the waterway. And regarding Iran's highly enriched uranium, the president says the stockpile will be unearthed by the United States, which it is agreed is the only country along with China with the mechanical capability of doing so, in close coordination and conjunction with the Islamic Republic of Iran, plus the International Atomic Energy Agency, and destroyed.
16: And that's Fox's Madeline Rivera in D.C., Iran's parliament speaker, in a posting on X writing, quote, we do not gain concessions through talks, but through missiles, unquote. Both sides would be required to discuss the destruction of Iran's enriched nuclear uranium within the 60-day ceasefire. Two federal judges, meantime, blocking President Trump in two different situations.
18: A federal judge ruled that the administration cannot move any money for the time being into the $1.8 billion weaponization fund, which is meant to pay out people who think they have been victimized by the federal government. Then a separate federal judge ruled that President Trump's name has to come off the Trump Kennedy Center, and the administration cannot move forward with planned renovations that would close the center for 2 years. And that is too much for the president. In a very long post, he concludes with this. I have instructed the Department of Commerce to make all necessary arrangements with Congress to allow a full and complete transfer of this institution, giving them the responsibility for its operation, maintenance, and management.
16: And that is Fox's Peter Ducey at the White House. 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
16: War Secretary Pete Hegseth meeting with his counterparts from Australia and the UK in Singapore to discuss the partnership there and its growing role in the Indo-Pacific region. The War Secretary pledging America's commitment to the alliance.
32: United States, as we've said from the beginning, and we think the review we undertook only strengthened this partnership, remains committed to the AUKUS partnership and is moving to, as quickly as possible to enhance our combined submarine presence in the Pacific region.
16: And the AUKUS meeting comes as China has grown its fleet in the Pacific, Secretary Hegseth promising to continue American perseverance in the region. Continued clashes between ICE agents, police, and anti-ICE protesters in New Jersey. Our Steve Harrigan is in Newark at the Delaney Hall Detention Center.
33: We saw a heavy state police presence. They were out there to keep security. But once again, we saw more violence, a pitched battle between law enforcement and about 500 protesters. For about 45 minutes here in Newark, right about 10 p.m., the crowd changed. It got younger. A lot of people evidently prepared for a fight. They had headgear on, helmets, gas masks, knee pads. And when you saw them all start running with cases of water and paper towels, they were getting ready to get tear gas. They were going to use that water and paper towels to clean out the gas.
16: Now, demonstrators say Homeland Security has failed to maintain safe and sanitary conditions within that facility, resulting in a detainee hunger strike that the agency denies is actually taking place. New Jersey State Police setting up designated protest zones and vehicle checkpoints in anticipation of clashes. The U.S. military saying it carried out another strike Friday, yesterday, on a boat accused of smuggling drugs in the eastern Pacific Ocean, killing at least three. It was the third attack this week, pushed the overall death toll over 200 people. I'm Paul Stevens. This is Fox News.
34: The San Antonio Spurs are in Oklahoma City tonight for Game 7 of the Western Conference Finals against the Thunder. The winner plays the New York Knicks in the NBA Finals beginning Wednesday. In Dallas, Texas, Southwest Airlines is no longer requiring plus-size customers to book an extra seat in advance. The airline said Friday that gate agents will now assign an extra seat for free if available or work to get the customer on a later flight. Southwest said the change aims to create a more consistent and seamless experience. Passengers needing an extra seat are still encouraged to book one in advance. In Dickinson, Texas, there's an Amber Alert for missing 6-year-old Kiara Shea. She was last seen with 36-year-old James Ramirez in a brown Ford Explorer. Officials are asking the public to call the Harris County Sheriff's Office. I'm Erica Smith.
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5: And currently checking our weather. Let's see, WeatherNet stations, Baptist Hospital of Southeast Texas. It is 85. Barbers Hill ISD 84. So it's going to be warm today, but then again, it's also almost June. So what are you expecting? Welcome to My Home Answer Man. Saturday morning, Chris Wade is joining us. From Gateway Mortgage, we're going to talk about mortgages, some things you need to know, some ways you can save money, and just basically what do you need to know? Because I still think, Chris, good morning.
8: Good morning, Jim.
5: I still think that people want to own a home in Southeast Texas. I don't care what some of the national surveys show or what people are talking about. I think the dream in Southeast Texas for almost everyone that doesn't own a home is to own a home, and if they own a home, sometimes it's to get a bigger home.
8: That's right. You know, that's what we've been saying for years. People, home ownership is great, and a lot of the surveys that are out there, it's because the kids are still at home with mom in the basement. They don't want to own a home because mm-hmm. they want to stay in that basement, you know. Maybe they're 35 years old, but you know, that's not the way it used to be. But everyone who's independent really does want to be in a home. Most people want to be in a home.
5: And I think Southeast Texas, well, you're talking Texas, but certainly Southeast Texas, you got more independent, maybe more independent young adults than you do in some other parts of the country.
8: That's right.
5: That will stay forever in the basement if allowed. But again, the mystery sometimes is getting at home. And so it's always good to have you on the show because this is a fast-paced, fast-changing industry. And even a parent, a friend, a coworker who is trying to be helpful may be giving the wrong advice.
8: If you bought a house a year ago, the things have changed. If you bought it 10 years ago, things have really changed. And if you bought a home 25 years ago, there's not anything in that home buying experience that's really relevant today.
5: And you've got to understand, and of course, folks are well-meaning, I'll give a little advice, but best thing to do is see the professionals at Gateway. And I know one of the things you're going to do is you're really going to sit down and talk to people.
8: We are. We're going to have a conversation, and we're going to ask a lot of questions. Sometimes you're going to say, well, why do you need to know that? Or you know, we're just trying to help guide you on what's going to work best for you. If you come in and you just lay it out on the line, this is what I have, this is what I would like to do, we will give you options. We try never to just say, you have one option, this is the only thing you can do, mm-hmm. until we've explored it. And in some cases, that might be true. But in most cases, people can do one, two, or three, or four different things. I'm going through that right now with my daughter. She just recently got married last week, and so they're under contract for a home in Friendswood, and we're working through all of the process. And sometimes what they think they want to do is not what they end up doing.
5: That's a good point. Good point. And good thing she has somebody in the family that knows mortgages.
8: Well,
5: and you've survived a wedding, too. That's also, congratulations on surviving.
8: Thank you. That was quite the challenge, too. It's wonderful.
5: And sometimes when it's a daughter.
8: All of my girls are married off now, so we
5: you've done this before then.
8: We've done it before, but it's all, and now everyone's kind of out on the
5: out of the nest.
8: Yes.
5: Well, yes, it's one of those things. I think when it's girls, you just learn to say, yes, baby, that's fine. As long as you can say, yes, yeah, that'd be fine, baby.
8: Oh,
5: then
8: yeah.
5: You're okay. Just don't, that's odd. But sure, that's not a problem. But so congratulations on that. And that is interesting. And of course, again, she's grown up around this sort of thing, and you've helped her with a home buying,
8: but you know,
5: in college and such. They knew they wanted a home.
8: Her husband hadn't grown up around mortgages, especially, and he had a pretty strong view of what he wanted. And when we talked it out and talked through it, he realized there might be some other options.
5: Gotcha.
8: He chose. His was option A. He ended up choosing option B, which I think surprised him a little bit. And it's all good. Either one of them would have worked. They could do whatever
5: knowledge.
8: They wanted. But yes, after they thought about it, they thought, well, yeah, this makes more sense.
5: Well, and I'm sure she realized, and he did too, that hey, home ownership is a good thing, because you know, I see a lot of, and have known a lot of younger couples that get married, and they may rent for a number of years, thinking one day we want to buy a home, or I don't know how to buy a home. And that's the other thing that Gateway really can do a good job with, is helping the first time home buyer.
8: Yes, she had a little experience, because she actually owns a home now. So she bought her first home when she was 18. By 2 weeks, she turned 18. 2 weeks later, we closed on her first home. So she's had some home ownership experience. She knows what it's about.
5: And I think that big benefit for them. And again, big benefit for anybody, particularly, hey, parents, if you've got some young adults that are talking about buying a home, don't know, maybe they're renting, suggest they call Gateway. Talk to Chris. Because is it still safe to say, in many cases in Southeast Texas, you can probably be in a home and spend less or get more benefits than continuing to rent?
8: Absolutely, especially with the price of rents right now. If you've looked at rents, keep in mind, anyone who rents a home to you or an apartment, they more than likely have a mortgage that they're having to pay. Insurance has gone up, taxes have gone up, especially for people who own investment properties. All of this has to be covered in your rent. And if you're renting, you're just paying someone else's mortgage for the use of their money.
5: Yeah, unless, obviously, they're not charging you just what their mortgage is. If they are, they probably shouldn't be in the business. Obviously, they're covering all their expenses, the taxes, putting a little aside for maintenance, all of these things, the insurance.
8: And then also putting a little profit for
5: well,
8: them
5: sure,
8: in,
5: I want to make
8: in there.
5: Some money.
8: So, yeah, that's exactly what.
5: But you're
8: what's
5: getting
8: happening.
5: No benefits from it. But they're getting all the benefits.
8: They're getting all of the benefits. You're just throwing money out the window. Now, for some people, it makes sense maybe to rent for a little longer than it does others. But we want to really get everyone we speak with on the right path. If they're not on the right path right now, we want to get them on the right path so they can buy in the future.
5: And of course, when you are a homeowner, then you get the benefits of the tax write-offs, deductions, all these things for paying the taxes.
8: Correct.
5: You are reaping those benefits.
8: Right. And you're building equity. That's the real issue. A lot of people don't realize that when you're renting a property, that property, if you keep it in good shape or if the landlord keeps it in good shape, sometimes that's a combination. But as every time you're making a payment, you're paying whatever they were paying, plus you're not getting any of the benefit of the appreciation. That house is becoming more and more valuable just through inflation.
5: Just through sitting there.
8: Just through sitting there. You're seeing the value of that property go up. So the house that my daughter has, when we bought it, to the point to when she, when we're going to eventually sell it, and we're doing it together because I was a non-occupying co-borrower with her, we're going to get some appreciation on that house.
5: So if you paid 50 and now it's worth 75, hypothetically, you've made that profit.
8: You've made $25,000, plus you're getting some of the payment that you paid into it back as well.
5: Okay.
8: So you may have, in your example, there's nothing out there really, or very little out there available for 75.
5: Well, it's a very hypothetical example.
8: Yeah, but yes, if there's... if it's gone up in value just a little bit over a five-year period, you're likely to get, in most cases, $50,000 to $75,000 in equity on that house.
5: Wow. So, again, just another reason to consider a home ownership. And you made an interesting point a moment ago, Chris, when you're talking about this appreciation, which I think most of us, that's not top-of-mind awareness sometimes with this, in that the reason and always the time to buy a home is today because, okay, if the home is, I'll use a better example, if it's a $300,000 home today and I wait, it may well be a $350,000 home in a year or two.
8: That's exactly right.
5: So now I'm paying more.
8: That's right. Exactly. And you're getting more back if you need to sell it. So it's kind of a hedge against what's happening in the future, too, with other homes. Mm-hmm. No matter what the value is, if it's more, even if it were less, you're going to be able to turn that around into another property and still have and still end up with some appreciation.
5: Let's take a call now and see what's on our caller's mind. Good morning. You're on the air. What's your question for Chris Wade?
3: Yes, sir. Of course, insurance tax, local tax insurance just came in, and I was looking at the inflation. You call it inflation. I just heard that. What about your neighborhood? What if your neighborhood looks like crap? And the price of your inflation that you're calling, did I lose you?
8: No, I'm
5: listening to you.
8: We're here.
3: Okay. Does that, can you justify raising the tax rate on your property taxes if your neighborhood it doesn't look good at all?
5: And again, that may be that the appraisal is what went up. The taxes may not have gone up, which, of course, still means you're paying more. You're paying more is the bottom line.
8: I'm going to tell you, you should protest your tax. Everyone has the right. If they think that their house is overvalued on the tax rolls, I highly suggest that you... that you protest that. It seems to me that most people who do protest it, if they go about, if they look at all of the angles, you're going to see that you can protest that and very often get those taxes rolled back or rolled down somewhat. But you have to look at it carefully and you have to have facts when you go to the tax office. You may find out that even though you think your neighborhood looks terrible, those houses may still be worth more money than what you could possibly imagine when you purchased your home originally.
5: And I will tell you, you need to probably contact what the appraisal district. There are some deadlines. Those protests have to be in by a certain time. And I did that once. I did that in Jefferson County when I lived in Port Arthur. And I was successful, but I went in with some pictures. I went in with some prices of what was happening around me. and such. You do need to go in with a few facts, at your disposal. But I agree with Chris. I highly recommend protesting. I think a lot of people just don't do it, don't bother, and you never know.
8: And you still may be surprised at what the value of your house is now if you were to sell it, because houses have just they're just a lot more expensive than they used to be.
3: Well, I agree with you on that, but you can't justify raising taxes if your neighbors' houses are falling apart or look, trashy or something like that.
8: I agree with you.
3: A house in that neighborhood.
8: I agree 100%. And that's a situation where you have to protest.
5: You've got to protest.
8: You don't have a choice. You do have a choice.
3: I'll be protesting. I haven't got my dates yet, but I'll be protesting before the board.
5: Be sure you take information with you, as much information as you can.
8: And take pictures.
5: Yes, I had pictures. Pictures are a big help. Take pictures with you, and again, as many facts as you can get.
8: And I wish you good luck with that.
5: Good luck with it. Thank you for the call, sir. And I was successful in my case, but had lots of pictures. And that's a case where, I certainly sympathize with him. I feel the same way, by the way, about it. And I had an issue. I say Jefferson County. Actually, I didn't protest. It was something where I simply went in and talked to the office in Jasper County about a value, and they looked at it and changed it again.
8: Well,
5: I had pictures again, I found they were very nice.
8: I called, mm-hmm. and this was in Jefferson County. It's been a number of years ago, but I called and I got my tax valuation, and I saw that they had increased it to more than I thought it should be. I just called down there and I talked to the young lady and I said, "Man, if y'all would come by this for me for what you've got it on here right now, I will sell it to you in a heartbeat. I just don't think it's worth this much. Mm-hmm. You've got it." And she looked at it over the phone and she said, "Oh, I do see that they say it's superior condition." I said, "It's not superior to my neighbors. I mean, it's just all, mm-hmm. we're all right there together." And they cut it back to what it had been the previous mm-hmm. year over the phone. Without doing anything, but yes. I was very nice to her and had a really, I probably wouldn't have sold my house at that value, but I said it that way, kind of laughing about it. And she looked at it and they were able to fix, they were able to cure it over the phone.
5: Yeah, I have found again, just be nice to the folks of the appraisal district, and like I say, they helped me out in Jasper County, and all I did was just sat there again with some information and pictures and politely explained the circumstance. And in Jefferson County, when I went before the board, again, same thing. Now, you're not always successful, and sometimes you may be surprised to find out what you think is the wrong value is actually that's appreciated, and that probably is the value. But again, just take action. Take action.
8: Always act. I lost one too. That was a really substantial one because it really cost me $10,000. Mm-hmm. But it was a house we were building, and it was during Harvey, and they counted it like it was 100% complete when it just barely had the bricks mm-hmm. on it, and I didn't win that one, so you win some, lose some, but
5: it still doesn't remove the fact that when
8: you do have the right to protest, and you should protest if you feel like something is wrong.
5: Absolutely. 1024 News Talk 560 KLVI. By the way, if you have a mortgage question, I probably should say it more often. 409-896 KLVI. Chris Waite, Gateway, is with us today. And 1024 News Talk 560 KLVI.
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5: 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Nut drivers to 12 inches long, in stock. Phillips bit to 6 inches long, in stock. They've got all this for you. They've got the knowledge you need, and they are located. They're located at 3603 North Twin City Highway in Nederland. RC, Fat Man in the Red Suit. That's Fat Man in the Red Suit. Meet him, you'll understand why. Fat Man in the Red Suit. And just stop by and talk to him. RC will be glad to talk to you. Boy, will he talk to you and also give you advice. They're going to ask you some questions, too, because they want to make sure you've got the right thing that you need for your job. Open 6 o'clock in the morning, closing at 3. We've got some lock boxes if you want to pick something up after that. And, of course, time's money when you got a crew on the job. They'll do call out for you, too. RC Services, 3603 North Twin City Highway in Nederland. And Chris Wade with us right now from Gateway Mortgage. And again, talking about the value of home ownership. And it's just something that, about owning it also. We've talked about some of the obvious advantages of financially and such. But don't you think there's just a certain amount of pride in saying, hey, this is mine?
8: Yes, absolutely. 100%. You're also able to do things that you want to do with your home. If you want to paint a wall purple, you can paint a wall purple, you know, and that's a big deal. When you walk into something and you know it's yours, you know you can do what you need to do to make it the way you want it. And that's probably the best thing. You don't have to worry about somebody parking in your parking spot either. You know, that's a big deal as well, especially if you're in an apartment. You'll know what I mean.
5: Oh, yeah.
8: You come back and you find somebody's having a party or something, and they've taken up all of the parking spots.
5: Absolutely.
8: And so you don't have to worry about those things happening to you when you have your own home.
5: And I will tell you also, with your own home, you're not as concerned about how noisy the neighbors are. Because sometimes in an apartment, the walls are very thin.
8: Well, that can happen in homeowners,
5: but not as likely.
8: But it's not as bad usually.
5: Not as bad.
8: And so it's a great thing to do. Now, we do all kinds of loans. We do VA loans. We do Texas Veterans Land Board loans, which is really, really, if you're a vet, you need to be calling us. We can help you with all of these. We do FHA, USDA. We do them all.
5: Very good. I'm reading a message here. Oh, 3 minutes ago. Okay. I did. It was an updated message for my heart. 10:32, News Talk 560 KLVI.
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16: Personally.
20: Stevens, President Trump returning control of the Kennedy Center to Congress. This after a federal judge ordered his name be taken off the venue.
21: The move follows a ruling by a federal judge in D.C. ordering President Trump's name to be removed from the Kennedy Center's facade, finding the center's board did not have the authority to unilaterally change the name.
22: And that's Fox's Jared Halpern. U.S. Central Command reporting another lethal U.S. military strike on suspected narco terrorists, this one Friday in the eastern Pacific.
23: Intelligence saying the boat was engaged in trafficking operations. Three narco terrorists were killed. No U.S. military personnel were injured.
22: Fox's Chris DeMeo. The White House issuing a memo following President Trump's physical May 26th at Walter Reed, saying that the president is in excellent health and he turns 80 years old in June. 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
17: Athletes wanted. If you've got speed, power, and explosive strength, the USA Bobsled and Skeleton Team wants to see what you can do and

0: everyone should have.
1: And again, just give Chris a call, talk about it. Now, we've been talking about the advantages of home ownership and why you ought to move out of that apartment. But many of the folks listening already have homes, but it could well be that maybe there's another baby on the horizon. Maybe
0: you may need a bigger home, but you may love the area you're in.
1: No,
0: do a room addition or build a whole second floor if you don't have a second floor now?
1: Wow.
0: Put in that swimming pool. Put in the outdoor kitchen. We have a mortgage for all of that.
1: Yeah, talk about that. So I could do all these things.
0: You can do all of those things. Construction. We love construction loans. We do a ton of them, and I'll be glad to help you just walk through the situation or walk through the process. It's a little different loan. And I'm going to tell you right now, not all mortgage lenders do construction loans, and very few of them do them well. So if you need a new home, if you need if you want to build from ground up, that's great. If you have a home and you want to renovate it, that's wonderful too. We can help you with any of these things.
1: Well, you know, that's such a great idea. I know there are some areas, Port Neches comes to mind. I think the folks that Port Neches Indians, boy, they are true Port Neches Indians.
0: They love their home, and there's not much.
1: But there's not much land there, so if I have a home, you're saying I could just expand that.
0: We've had people come in, especially now that you mention it, Port Neches. We've had several people who've come in and totally torn their house down and built on their same location and just built a much nicer house.
1: Interesting.
0: So, I mean, there's not a whole lot of lots left down there.
1: Yeah, it's pretty landlocked.
0: So if you've got a property, especially if it's in a nice neighborhood and you want to rebuild that house, you can do it. And we've got the program for you. Construction loans, we do them up to 95% of the appraised value if you already own your land.
1: Mm-hmm.
0: Or even if it's not paid off and if it's in your name, we'll go up to 95% of whatever the new project is going to be appraised at. Of course, we're going to have an appraisal done prior to construction starting. So we're going to send an appraiser the plans, the specs, mm-hmm. the bid. He's going to look at it and he's going to come back with a price. And if you've got 5% equity, you're good to go as far as we're concerned.
1: That's such a great idea, and again, Port Neches comes to mind, but there's some other areas.
0: There's lots of areas
1: that are
0: like
1: sort
0: that.
1: Of landlocked, but I want to stay there. I want the school district. I don't want to move, but this home is too small.
0: That's right. So we've got the solution for that, and we can help you. If that's what your dream is, we can help you with that. Also, maybe you love your home, you just want all of the outdoor spaces different. Maybe you want to build a pool, put in an outdoor kitchen. All of these things are possible with the loans that we have.
1: So I don't have to add an addition or whatever to get that loan. It could simply be outdoor kitchen, pool.
0: That's right.
1: Something of that nature.
0: Anything. It could be just renovating your home. Maybe you love your home, but it's just become outdated. You want to refresh your kitchen, your bathrooms, put in new flooring, do an outdoor kitchen, whatever you want to do, we can help you. So just give me a call. You can call me right after the show, 409-656-2383, 409-656-2383.
1: And if you didn't get that, I can give it to you. So that is an interesting thought, though. And a lot of people don't think about that when they think about a mortgage or think about Gateway, is it's not all about purchasing a home. Also, you can do these other things that can really change the dynamics. I mean, suddenly you've got a new home if you do some of these renovations.
0: You can make the home you love now into the home you super love once it's been renovated.
1: Wow, that's what a great idea. And of course, you want a jumbo loan. I know those figures change or have changed, but maybe you're wanting to build a home that's going to be in an upper price range.

0: change. 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
0: This sounds like a government figure.
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1: exact. $832,750.
0: But again, that's one of the great things about Gateway is this is all you do are these loans. 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Expertise.
1: And, you know, you can use your VA benefit if you're a veteran.
0: Oh, let's talk about
1: that.
0: And
1: you can buy in excess of $1 million home loan. And still are up to $1 million without having to put any money down. So if you're a veteran, do not fail to use your VA benefit.
0: Up to $1 million?
1: Mm-hmm.
0: Okay, that's very good.
1: You can actually go above that, but there is a small down payment that's required when you go over that amount.
0: Now, question for you again. You guys, I consider you the experts for consulting on veterans, Texas veterans, and particular benefits and such. A lot of misconceptions out there.
1: Well, and Texas veterans only goes up to $832,750 for the Texas Vet program.
0: But
1: the VA loan will go higher if you need it to go higher. And it can go substantial. There's really not a limit on how high it can go, but it does require a little down payment when you get over $1 million.
0: But you guys are so familiar with these.
1: We'll be glad to help you with any of those. Just give us a call after the show, 409-656-2383, 409-656-2383.
0: And I know we've talked before about it, so add that again. You need to call Chris. Talk to him about your circumstance. Get the details. There's some amazing things out there for veterans, and certainly veterans deserve it. They deserve our gratitude, and they certainly deserve these breaks. Again, a lot of misinformation out there. One thing, I've already bought a home on veterans, so I can't buy another one. Misconception. Just call.
1: Yes, you can buy multiple homes. You can use your VA benefit over and over and over again, and that goes for all veterans, can use it multiple times. Now, if you've had a issue in the past, maybe you had a foreclosure or something, there's some guidelines on some of these programs. You can still use your VA benefit over and over and over again.
0: Just call.
1: In most cases, you still put zero money down. And in some cases, you can have two VA loans at the same time as long as you've got enough eligibility. And most people do if they're buying homes, that are under $832,750. Okay?
0: So, again, I had to add that no matter what you may have heard or thought or whatever, call Chris.
1: Just give us a call. The phone number is 409-656-2383, 409-656-2383, and I will answer today if you call me.
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0: News Talk 560, KLVI 1050. Chris Wade is here from Gateway Mortgage, and always a pleasure to have him here talking about mortgages. And we've talked about some of the things they offer at Gateway. And Chris, it really doesn't matter where you are, you can help them out. It does not really matter. Of course, you're concentrating right here in Southeast Texas, but you and Gateway can make loans practically anywhere.
1: I closed a loan last week in Georgia.
0: Mm-hmm.
1: We love our Gateway customers that live in Georgia.
0: Well, and let me tell you, we had a call a little earlier from a listener in Georgia on our medical show.
1: There's
0: from
1: go.
0: Atlanta. Yeah.
1: Well, we close loans everywhere. Mm-hmm. So if you have a home loan, or if you need a home loan and you're hearing this, give me a call. There are a couple of states that I can't do loans in, but Gateway has people who do loans everywhere.
0: You can hook them up with some good
1: folks.
0: There's
1: a couple of states that New York. I don't think anybody's moving to New York anyway. So
0: I was going to say that's not
1: that's probably not in our.
0: Question is, can you help a New Yorker moving to Texas?
1: Yes, I can. Just if you're moving to Texas, we would love to help you. If you're moving to Louisiana, we would love to help you.
0: Florida
1: will help you all day long. We love our Florida customers too. So we love everybody here. We even love the people in New York.
0: And I'm always pleased when they move.
1: we're always pleased
0: when they decide
1: where they
0: you
1: move
0: know,
1: to some place where I can do a loan for them.
0: Yeah, why am I living in this thing? Why is it 60 cents of every dollar goes to taxes? Oh,
1: I'll tell you what, it's probably amazing. It's probably worse than that, really. Yeah, if you really put a pin to it, yeah.
0: News Talk 560 KLVI. You know, that's something else I think we mentioned a little earlier, but that's something else for home ownership is that you get some tax breaks for your home taxes, homeowner's taxes, property taxes.
1: Your mortgage interest is still, and your mortgage interest and your PMI are both deductible right now. Now, a lot of people no longer even go a long form if they've mm-hmm. got a regular W-2 job because the big, beautiful bill that was passed has put a lot of additional tax breaks and given people more benefits. So you really are paying less income tax. And that mortgage interest may not make any difference to you.
0: May not be as important to you as it once was.
1: And in some income... It's not that's not universal because there's some income that's kicked out anyway. So it's just a great. There are other things, and there's so many benefits to owning your own home. So just become a homeowner.
0: No doubt about it. And again, as you mentioned before, the ability to sort of decorate the way you want, do your yard, lawn the way you want. There are just a lot of advantages, and you can help them at Gateway. Again, when you're first time or moving, this is also probably a good time, and I think you've said this before, to call Chris. A lot of folks may be thinking about a relocation before school starts. And your advice is to call you first.
1: Let's get you pre-approved before you start going out and meeting with realtors. Mm-hmm. Realtors are going to appreciate the fact that you're pre-approved. Let's get you pre-approved for your loan so you know what you can offer and so you know what you need. If you're going out there, everybody says, okay, well, I'm a veteran, so I don't have to put any money down. Well, you don't. But you're going to need, depending on the price range of the house, you mm-hmm. may still need $10,000, $12,000, $15,000 to close if you don't get seller assistance, if you don't get the seller to pay some of your closing cost or so forth. Let's get all of that up front so you know exactly what you need and how to structure your deal when you go to talk with your realtor.
0: So I can explain to my realtor, this is what I want. This is how I would like to do it.
1: This is the way I have to do it, or this is the way I need to do it. I mean, in some cases, it's the way you have to do it. You don't have a choice on getting closing cost assistance, but that's very valuable for your agent to know, and they can help you negotiate these things.
0: Mm-hmm. And again, it's just starting off from a point of knowledge, because if you get, I guess, into the deal and you're finding out what you have to have, then maybe that person just won't agree to this or whatever. If you know all these things going in, then that's what you're laying on the table when you find the house that you want.
1: Yes, and you know, a lot of times people find a house different than what they think they want. Mm-hmm. So they hadn't thought about until they come in, they know once they know what their budget really could be, sometimes they don't settle for a house. If you settle for a house up front, if you buy it because it could work and you can see how it could work for you, but it's not really the house you want, but the house you want's $20,000 more or $50,000 more, but you don't think you're going to qualify for that, let's find out for sure before you ever go out.
0: And that makes sense.
1: And look.
0: Because then they're just coming back to see you pretty quick.
1: Well, that's right.
0: They're going to say, hey, I'm not as happy here as I thought I would be. That's the other thing, and I think you mentioned this to me one time, is that if I come see you first, and I may think, well, I'm going to be lucky to qualify for a $300,000 house, I may be surprised.
1: Well, you may be, and we don't want you to buy more than what you want. It's or what you really want to spend. But sometimes when you look at the numbers, it just makes sense. And if, especially if you're younger and you know that you're going to move sometime in the future, let's keep you in a place as long as you can stay, because the longer you stay in it, the more equity you should have, and that's just going to work out better for you. So let's get you in that home for long enough for you to really build some equity, and let's buy the right house the first time.
0: Do you also find sometimes people come to you and think they don't qualify at all and are shocked to find out? We can buy today if you want.
1: You can buy today. We have that a lot. And sometimes people think they can buy and they really are not in a position right now. They haven't thought about it, or maybe they haven't been on their job quite long enough. In most cases, most people, that's not an issue. Sometimes people come to us and say, well, I know I don't have a job history for 2 years. This is young people usually. Mm-hmm. I don't have a 2-year job history because I just started in the workforce because until June I was in college. Mm-hmm. And I just had some college jobs. You qualify right now if your new income, if you've just signed on engineer for mobile and you don't have any job experience, but you've got a 2-year history in college, That is your two-year work history.
0: Oh, okay.
1: Okay, so
0: Child
1: you can
0: never
1: buy a house.
0: About that.
1: You can buy a house right now, or you may be able to, as long as you qualify with enough income and so forth. Well, we may be able to close a loan before you ever actually set foot on your job, too. In
0: wow.
1: some cases, it doesn't work all the time, but sometimes if you've got a job offer and you're going to start in on September 1st mm-hmm. as a school teacher. I think it's August 15th now, but whatever the date is, if you're going to start as a school teacher and you've got a contract and you just got out of college, we can get you closed on that loan.
0: Once again, it's just the idea that we don't know what we don't know. And you can find out by calling you.
1: And if you're not ready to buy right now, I mean, if we find out that you're in a situation where you can't buy right now, we're going to put you on a roadmap to get you to where you can buy.
0: That's the other thing. You don't mind talking to people about the things they need to do, that roadmap. What do you say? Nobody's more than 2 years away?
1: Nobody's more than 2 years away, but most people are just a few months away from being able to, in most cases, depending on what the issues are. There's more issues than we have time to talk about here today, but let's find out where you are. And if you are 2 years away, let's get you on a path to where in 2 years, you're not 2 years away from being able to
0: exactly.
1: to get a job, to get a home.
0: Well, we're out of time. Again, how do they contact you?
1: Call me at 409-656-2383, 409-656-2383.
0: All right. Thanks for being with us today.
1: Hey, thank you, Jim.
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11: Waits. I'm Paul Stevens, Fox News. President Trump is looking to make a final determination on the proposed ceasefire extension with Iran. Fox's Madeline Rivera in D.C.
12: It does remain unclear at the moment whether Iran has indeed agreed to the president's key asks, and that includes Iran's commitment to never obtain a nuclear weapon. President Trump also demanded unrestricted shipping traffic in the Strait of Hormuz and the removal of mines in the waterway. And regarding Iran's highly enriched uranium, the president says the stockpile will be unearthed by the United States, which it is agreed is the only country along with China with the mechanical capability of doing so in close coordination and conjunction with the Islamic Republic of Iran, plus the International Atomic Energy Agency, and destroyed.
11: Meantime, Iran's parliament speaker to post on X saying, quote, "We do not gain concessions through talks, but through missiles." Meantime, two federal judges blocking President Trump in two different legal situations.
13: A federal judge ruled that the administration cannot move any money for the time being into the $1.8 billion weaponization fund, which is meant to pay out people who think they have been victimized by the federal government. Then a separate federal judge ruled that President Trump's name has to come off the Trump Kennedy Center, and the administration cannot move forward with planned renovations that would close the center for 2 years. And that is too much for the president. In a very long post, he concludes with this: "I have instructed the Department of Commerce to make all necessary arrangements with Congress to allow a full and complete transfer of this institution, giving them the responsibility for its operation, maintenance, and management."
11: And that's Fox's Peter Ducey at the White House. Meantime, the White House has declined so far to comment about the legal blocking of that so-called weaponization fund. 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
11: War Secretary Pete Hegseth meeting with his counterparts from Australia and the UK in Singapore, discussing the partnership and its role in the Indo-Pacific region. Hegseth pledging American commitment to the alliance.
17: The United States, as we've said from the beginning, and we think the review we undertook only strengthened this partnership, remains committed to the AUKUS partnership and is moving to, as quickly as possible, to enhance our combined submarine presence in the Pacific region.
11: And that AUKUS meeting coming as China has expanded its fleet in the Pacific. Secretary Hegseth promising to continue American presence, however, in that region. Strong winds, heavy rain expected along the New England coast coming up for the weekend. Fox Weather's Katie Byrne in Boston.
18: We're expecting some of that weather to impact really all of eastern Massachusetts. The wind advisory has been expanded to include all of eastern Massachusetts and Rhode Island, with wind gusts up to 55 miles per hour possible for us. For Cape Cod and Nantucket, that advisory has actually been upgraded to a high wind warning. The National Weather Service saying that rain and strong, potentially damaging winds could impact parts of southern New England throughout the day. The rain would actually be welcome news here because we have moderate to severe drought remaining for eastern Massachusetts. So far this year, Boston has received about 10 inches of rain when it would normally have seen closer to 17 and a half inches by now.
11: And the FAA is warning that airport ground stops and delays are possible. Meantime, another U.S. strike on an alleged drug boat killing three in the eastern Pacific. That coming out of the military in CENTCOM. This happening Friday on a boat accused of smuggling in that area. Three men, at least, are dead. The third attack this week, and that pushes the overall number of deaths of people involved in these alleged narco-terrorist boats to above 200. I'm Paul Stevens, and this is Fox News.
19: The San Antonio Spurs are in Oklahoma City tonight for Game 7 of the Western Conference Finals against the Thunder. The winner plays the New York Knicks in the NBA Finals beginning Wednesday. In Dallas, Texas, Southwest Airlines is no longer requiring plus-size customers to book an extra seat in advance. The airline said Friday the gate agents will now assign an extra seat for free if available or work to get the customer on a later flight. Southwest said the change aims to create a more consistent and seamless experience. Passengers needing an extra seat are still encouraged to book one in advance. In Dickinson, Texas, there's an Amber Alert for missing 6-year-old Kiara Shea. She was last seen with 36-year-old James Ramirez in a brown Ford Explorer. Officials are asking the public to call the Harris County Sheriff's Office. I'm Erica Smith.
20: Well, we have a very quiet weather forecast coming up for this weekend. No rain expected. Isolated showers may return by Monday evening. Look for highs near 90, lows in the low to mid-70s. This is Greg Bostrick, your market basket weather forecast for your iHeartMedia radio stations in Southeast Texas.
0: 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It is 11:06, and let's check some temperatures out now with the WeatherNet stations from meteorologist Greg Bostrick. And let's see, Seal Wilson, Nederland, it is 87. Crenshaw Magnuskool, if you're heading down toward the beach, well, it's 87 there too. Safe to say it's just going to be hot today, but I think that's a welcome, beautiful day, perfect day, absolutely perfect day to head to the beach or head to the lake or just lay out in the yard or get a little yard work done, I suppose, because, hey, it will change. It will not stay this way. There will be rain coming next week, so got to be ready. 11:07, News Talk 560 KLVI. Steve Pike from SETX Roofing is with us. And good morning, sir. How are you today?
21: And I am doing fantastic. And just echo your great weather.
0: Beautiful
21: weather.
0: Man,
21: it's just beautiful.
0: Perfect.
21: It's a great day to be outside. As anybody from the Houston market might remember Marvin Zindler, if you're old enough.
0: Oh, yes.
21: And good golf, good tennis, or whatever makes you happy, you know?
0: So. Yes, indeed. An icon of the Houston market for so many years. I will tell you that, of course, I have to say, we're enjoying this beautiful day. Beautiful days don't last. At some point, we're going to have rain, and at some point, we're probably going to have heavy rains, maybe winds, and that's where it's good to know SETX Roofing.
21: Man, I just got a call this morning that last night a neighbor's tree limb fell on a friend's house.
0: Mm-hmm.
21: So he called this morning, and his question was, first, whose insurance normally takes care of that?
0: Mm-hmm.
21: And secondly, can you send somebody out after I get the tree removed
0: mm-hmm.
21: to make sure that we're dry?
0: Mm-hmm.
21: And so with the rain coming, you know, and with the high wind and rain that we've had over the last, you know, 10 days,
0: mm-hmm.
21: We've had some really high winds. My wife was telling me yesterday that, or this morning, that she had to go pick up a bunch of big tree branches, tree limbs in our yard from the winds that came through, and we're in Lumberton. But all of that to say, there are, if you have trees over your house,
0: mm-hmm.
21: you could have tree limbs on your roof right now, and mm-hmm. they could have punctured the shingles. Maybe they did, maybe they didn't. But at the end of the day, if you don't get up there and have somebody look at it, then you're not going to know.
0: And quite frankly, a roof of today is a roof that you don't want to get on, and it's dangerous. You also, I'll be the first to confess, I would not know what I'm looking for other than an obvious hole. But here's the thing, Steve. I could have damage to that roof that's not obvious to the eye, but is still there and is still going to leak.
21: That's right. And if you have a water spot on your ceiling and you look straight up and you go, okay, this is where the roof is leaking, well, water always travels downhill. So it started somewhere higher up. So mm-hmm. You really have to have some deductive reasoning and be able to get up and see exactly where the problem might have started. Because very rarely is it right above where we see the evidence. Right.
0: Sounds like what I really need is some professional help.
21: Yeah, and here's the way you do that. So get out your cell phone right now, everybody. I know if you're listening to the show, you're not wanting to call right now because this is going to be an interesting show. We're going to have a lot of fun.
0: Absolutely.
21: So write down this number, 409-240-2611. That's 409-240-2611. You can call and you can schedule an appointment right now, and we'll get somebody out there next availability. And then, you know, you can also visit us on the web, SETXRoofingPros.com. 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We'll engage you with and get you set up for an appointment there as well. So, you know, but while you're there, check out our reviews, check out all of the BBB A+ accredited. We were nominated for the BBB Diamond Award this year.
0: Wow.
21: And we're a semifinalist.
0: Wow.
21: Right. So June 4th, the BBB is having their big gala, and that's when all the winners will be announced. Mm-hmm. So I'm super excited about being a semifinalist. So all of that is just kind of to give you some peace of mind that when you call SETX Roofing Pros, that you're getting a company that really cares about our consumer.
0: Well, and that's a good point in that, to a certain extent, it certainly wouldn't be me, but I could certainly hire some folks. Anybody can nail a shingle.
21: That's right.
0: You know, this ain't rocket science to drive a nail into a shingle. However, it requires a skilled person to know how to properly do it. So just because they can drive a nail doesn't mean they're roofing professionals.
21: Yeah, and we talked last time, I believe that we talked last time and maybe a few times now, but there's no license requirement in Texas for a roofer.
0: Yeah, the frightening thing is we determined I could be a roofer.
21: That's right. You could, anybody out there in Southeast Texas that's in the sound of our voice, wherever you are, get a ladder and a hammer, stop by Home Depot, buy some shingles, and you're a roofer.
0: And my knowledge of roofing is that that's the part that's at the top of the house.
21: Yeah.
0: That's by the extent of my knowledge, and yet I could have some really nice business cards printed up and be a roofing consultant. So it really does underscore, we're being facetious, but it really does underscore, Steve, that you need to carefully select your roofer. You need to ask questions. You need people who have years in the business and are professionals.
21: That's right. And there are a few very good contractors in the area, right? In my opinion, none better than SETX Roofing Pros, right?
0: Right, obviously. But there are some folks who do a good job in this area. There are some
21: really good contractors that are highly ethical. Mm-hmm. They have integrity. They're good people.
0: Mm-hmm.
21: They're going to, and frankly, when we compete for business, if you choose one of them, I know that you're going to be taken care of.
0: They're ethical competitors.
21: Right. They're ethical, and I hold them in very high regard, right? And now there's others that, boy, I'll tell you, if somebody comes in and, you know, let's say you've gone out and gotten some bids for some work, and, oh, man, the prices vary wildly, right? So you got a couple that are way up here, maybe out of your budget, and then you get somebody that comes in and says, yeah, we can do it on your in that budget. Well, there's a reason why they're so much cheaper, right? Our products are, we use the best products, we have the best people, we have the best processes, we have the best warranties. Like our Cat 5 Promise, which is our premium flagship warranty, it is unlimited wind speed.
0: Mm-hmm.
21: Okay. It includes named storms. So the minute the National Weather Service names a storm, most shingle manufacturers void their warranties.
0: Mm.
21: It doesn't cover named storms. So GAF, the manufacturer that we use, and our Cat 5 Promise warranty, you're not voiding your warranty when a named storm comes in. So we get a 130, 140, 150, whatever wind speed. And if your shingles are damaged or displaced, so long as the roof structure isn't in your neighbor's yard, right?
0: Mm-hmm. The house is still there.
21: The house is still there, but you've got some shingles missing or some damage. You're not calling your insurance company. You're calling us to take care of it under warranty.
0: To me, that's a huge advantage. Huge advantage. So I'm not filing a claim. I'm not doing these things. I'm calling you.
21: That's right.
0: With the warranty to take care of it.
21: And one of the things that a lot of people are not aware of is that when a storm is named, generally insurance companies, carriers, are doubling your deductible. So if you have a $5,000 deductible today and we get a storm out in the Gulf, it comes and it makes landfall and it does some damage, a double deductible is 10 grand, right? Mm. How many of you have $10,000 just sitting in the bank waiting, you know, to pay that deductible? Most of us don't, right?
0: So, sure.
21: So while the Cat 5 Promise is a premium flagship offering, the difference in price is usually much less than the deductible. So, and that's for 15 years. So the first 15 years that you own that roof, and it's a transferable warranty to, if you're planning to sell, man, think about what that does at the closing table.
0: Selling point.
21: You know, it's a great selling point. Hey, we've got a roof that's 9 months old. The warranty is transferable. And for the next 15 years, your insurance carrier generally won't have to be involved if there's wind damage. Now, that doesn't cover impacts, you know,
0: sure,
21: tree limbs and things like that, but specifically wind. So it's a great offering. And, you know, the way that you get it is you call us at 409-240-2611, visit us on the web, setxroofingpros.com, fill out the form, get an appointment. Let us come out and let us first, we want to give you clarity about where you are on your roof. So we give you a free photo report, and absolutely just drill in, and maybe we can talk about that some more in the next segment about the
4: clarity. Yeah, I'd like to talk about what happens when I called you. Let's talk about that, about what is happening there. And once again, we want to come back and talk about some of the questions I ought to be asking a roofer, and again, some of those red flags when you say, oh, you know, I don't feel good about this. 1118 News Talk 560 KLVI. Sutherland's, their spring sales are here. It's actually summer. That's right. Can you believe it? It's almost summer. Spring is soon to be over. Well, I consider it over. Technically, yes, summer is June 22nd. Sutherland's Garden Center, they've got plants, shrubs, spring color, and the Home and Garden Club. 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I was out last week with Amber Baldwin and the DeWalt day, and man, I have a good time. 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
0: 1122 News Talk 560 KLVI. 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Direct Force Soil Pumping and Construction. Nothing up their sleeves. Got a lot of pictures of their jobs that they've performed and videos and all sorts of things. 1124 News Talk 560 KLVI. Steve Pike is with us from SETX Roofing Pros. I'll tell you that indeed, we were just talking about that, the importance of having a roofing pro. I don't know a lot about roofing. I don't want the roof to leak. I know you hammer shingles on. There is so much more to it than that. Talk a little about just what you guys do. Things ought to be on the lookout for. And then sometimes, frankly, maybe a little frightened by the cost of a roof. I think you'd agree, roof is not an inexpensive component to the home.
7: That's right.
0: Let me turn your mic on. It's going to help us.
7: That's right.
0: roofing is not an inexpensive component.
7: No, it's not. It's one of the most expensive systems on your home. And most people's home is their largest asset, right?
0: Absolutely.
7: So in Southeast Texas, there are a couple of things that we should be really concerned with. HVAC, right? Making sure that your air conditioner works.
0: Want to stay cool.
7: Right. And making sure that everything is dry, right? And how do you keep everything dry? Well, it starts at the top. And so when we think about roofing, a lot of people, it's not sexy. It's not one of those sexy home improvement projects.
0: You don't invite people over to come look at your roof. And as I mentioned a moment ago, you're nailing the shingles on and all that. It's so much more than that because I notice you refer to it as a roofing system. It's more than putting shingles on if you want the proper job.
7: That's right. And it's so easy for us to think about shingles or think about a roof as a commodity, right? Mm-hmm. Where everybody everything is the same exact price, right? We look up, you were talking earlier about a particular tool and, that particular tool is a commodity.
0: It is a commodity, and I could buy it from one place, buy it from another. I could go online and see what Amazon wants for it. I could find the cheapest price or whatever, because it's all the same, because it is a tool. Roofing is not a tool.
7: That's right. It is a complete system, right? And it starts all the way down at the substrate, the deck, right? Whether it's plywood or OSB. And even below that, the rafters, if you've got some sagging in your roof, it could be the decking is bad. It could be that there's a broken rafter. We did an inspection the other day and consultation, and we get in the attic every time we go on a roof inspection. So we found a broken rafter, and
21: So the homeowner was completely unaware. Mm-hmm. They just knew that they could see a sag in their roof from their yard. And so we find out what those problems are. And if your roofer's not getting in your attic, do they really know what's going on, right? Our goal is to give you clarity. We're not there to just sell everybody that, you know, we're a for-profit business, right? We've got to sell roofing. But more important than that is the education that we give you. So we're going to do a thorough inspection. We're going to look inside the attic. We're going to identify, okay, how many roofs have been on this home?
0: Okay.
21: And one of the ways that you find that out is when you look in the attic, you can see the actual nails that are there, and then you can see where the plywood or the OSB decking has had nails in it before, mm-hmm. and now they're gone, right? So that was the first roof that it had on it. And then depending on how many other holes are there is going to determine whether or not the new nails for the new roof are going to stick into the plywood.
0: Now, see, that's something I did not think about. So realistically, there's a limit to the number of roofs that you want to place on that decking.
21: Yeah, and typically somewhere around three or four roofs is all that, that's the max.
0: And as an aside there, I assume you always remove the old roof.
21: Yes.
0: If somebody is telling you they could perhaps not do that, that's wrong.
21: Yeah, those days are gone, right?
0: Yes.
21: It used to be that, yeah, you could come in and you could shingle over an existing roof.
0: No more.
21: But those days are gone.
0: And a limit to the number of roofs you want to put on that decking.
21: That's right. So, you know, it starts at the deck, then it goes to the underlayments. And it used to be really popular to use, you know, 15 or 30-pound felt tar paper is what a lot of people know it as tar paper. Well, find a piece of tar paper laying around, and you can rip that up like confetti, right?
0: Oh, absolutely.
21: So once we strip the roof, so let's just get to there. So we've taken all the shingles off, and we've stripped the roof, and now we're inspecting the decking from the top side, right, where mm-hmm. we can see it. Sometimes there's been water penetration, there's damage to the deck. That piece of plywood needs to be replaced. If it's not replaced, then you're just covering up a problem.
0: Mm-hmm.
21: So then you put on the underlayment, and we use all of our roofs come with a synthetic underlayment, and our Cat 5 Promise comes with GAF Felt Buster, and it's a high-grade synthetic felt, and so it's breathable, it sheds water, and that's what actually keeps your home dry. Is the underlayment.
0: Okay.
21: The shingles protect it. We'll get into that in just a bit. So the underlayment makes all the difference in the world. So there are house brands, and we'll put those on, but they're not in our premium tier, right?
0: Got you.
21: So we'll use a house brand underlayment or a GAF branded underlayment so that it's part of the system. So you've got the underlayment. You also and did you know that in April of this year, the Texas Department of Insurance, TDI, put out a new ruling that in Jefferson County or coastal counties, we'll say coastal counties because that's Jefferson, Chambers in our area, Jefferson and Chambers, but all the way down the coast, you have to have what's called double underlayment. And there is a specific way.
0: Now what is that?
21: So we have to double the amount of underlayment.
0: Okay.
21: So there's a particular way that it has to be done, and you know we follow the manufacturer and the state requirements for that. And the other thing that I would like to tell you is that we install our roofs the exact same way, whether you're on the beach or whether you're at the lakes.
0: So I'm getting the same protection because I assume if I'm at the beach, I'm getting some maximum protection here. I'm going to get that same protection if I'm at the lake.
21: That's right. And we do that for a couple of reasons, but I'm digressing from that. But yes, we install everything just like we're doing it at the beach. And so we put the double underlayment on, and the nail patterns and how the underlayment is cut and where it's put is all controlled by the Texas Department of Insurance. So then we put on a starter strip. Then we put on and we put the starter strip on the eaves and the rakes. And if you're not sure what those terms are, the eaves are horizontal,
0: mm-hmm.
21: and the rakes are any of your diagonals. So if you have a gable home and you have a those edges are the rakes. And I wish you guys could see me right now because I'm using hand gestures.
0: He's doing a whole pantomime of these things.
21: So, and I know if my wife's listening, she's laughing because I talk with my hands a lot. So,
0: and so at that point, the shingles are on, and you have that roof system there.
21: Yeah, yeah. You put the starter strip on, then the shingles, and then the ridge caps. And the ridge caps can be a three-tab shingle that's kind of cut, which was what we've done for decades. And then there are some made-for-purpose, like the GAF TimberTex or GAF Z-Ridge or Sela Ridge. They are made-for-purpose. They are thicker than a three-tab shingle. And there's a lot of other stuff that I could get into about that. But then once the ridge caps are on, that's where, and if you think about your hips and ridges, that's where all of the friction happens, right? Think of it as a leading edge of an airplane wing.
0: Gotcha.
21: It's where all the friction happens.
0: That's where that wind is going to hit it.
21: That's right. It's where the wind's going to hit. So from there, then we make sure that we clean everything up. We make sure that we get all of the nails picked up, make sure that we've protected your shrubs, you know, all of the different things. And then we're – so that's the roofing – process, the roofing system, right? It's got all of the right components in our...
0: And it is a system.
21: That's right. And so it's... And a system in the hands of somebody that doesn't understand the specific requirements is just that. It's just the components.
0: Well, to me, and that's why I was joking about it earlier, to me, someone that doesn't understand that is a guy with a hammer, nails, and some shingles.
21: That's right.
0: A professional has a roofing system, understanding
21: right.
0: what goes where and when.
21: That's right. And everything is done to waterproof your home. And I'll take just a second to talk about, go back to the underlayment is what keeps mm-hmm. the water out of your house.
0: Mm-hmm.
21: So the shingle is there to protect the underlayment. And the shingle itself is made up of a fiberglass mat with asphalt. And then it's got granules on top. So the granules are there to protect the fiberglass mm-hmm. and the asphalt.
0: Mm-hmm.
21: So as the granules slough off every year under rainfall conditions, there are less granules there. And then at some point, the granules have gone so much. If your roof looks fuzzy, mm-hmm. as an example, that's where your granules are gone and you've got your fiberglass and asphalt. You've got those little fiberglass strands. That's what is fuzzy. It's time for a roof. And the asphalt is being damaged by the sun day in and day out. On a day like today, the sun's beating down on it.
0: Mm-hmm.
21: And so it's making it possible, the granules, the fiberglass, and the asphalt, it's making it possible for it to get down to the underlayment. If your roof is 20 years old, it's very possible that you have tar paper
0: mm-hmm.
21: Under there. And that tar paper, while it was being installed and being walked on, it was probably ripped. So there's some holes in it.
0: Mm-hmm.
21: And then the water gets down to that and it finds a place to enter. And then it starts dripping down and it hits a nail. And then it starts showing up on your ceiling.
0: And then it starts showing up on my ceiling. It's 11:35. News Talk 560. Kelvy, I will take a break and be
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13: 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They sold us toxic chemicals and called it green.

0: you to develop a roofing system that you're going to see value from for many years to come. Now, to be honest, Steve, one of the obstacles some people may feel is, as we've pointed out, roofing is not inexpensive. It's one of the major systems in your home. They say, I don't know if I can afford this. I know I've got problems. I know I'm sustaining damage here. I don't know what to do.
1: Man, that is, we experience that every day. And, you know, we go out and we'll present our roofing options. And, you know, we do our best to give you make you in complete control of your budget, because we have different pricing tiers, mm-hmm. right? And so when we do that, and it is expensive, and expensive is not really even a relative term when you're mm-hmm. talking about roofing. And so one of the things that I should point out is that we've already had an announcement of a price increase in June, and another announcement just came out this week that there is a pricing increase scheduled for August.
0: Wow.
1: So what are the drivers for that? Well, I mentioned earlier how the shingle is manufactured, mm-hmm. right? So while they're manufactured right here in the U.S., oil prices are what drives the asphalt price.
0: And that makes
1: sense.
0: So
1: those raw materials, and then the granules are actually imported, mm-hmm. but those granules come in from wherever. And so you have oil pricing. I don't know if anybody's gotten gas in the last little bit.
0: I did this morning.
1: And I drive a diesel, right? So,
0: well, God bless you.
1: It's well over $4 a gallon.
0: Yeah.
1: And it's very, it's, fuel is expensive. Oil is expensive. So asphalt is also expensive.
0: There will be some price increases.
1: And because of fuel cost, our distributors have started surcharging fuel for deliveries.
0: For delivery.
1: So all of those things that come into play. Mm-hmm. So that still doesn't address, well, how do we make it more affordable?
0: Mm-hmm.
1: Well, the way we make it affordable is by providing affordable monthly payments. So you take a $15,000 roof, you don't have $15,000, you have five, or you have none, right? You have $0. Well, we can do zero down.
0: Mm-hmm.
1: And we can do, 5-year, 12-year, right? Try and get you to a place where there is a comfortable monthly payment.
0: It fits your budget.
1: It fits your budget. And there's no prepayment penalties. So, you know, you get a windfall from your tax return. You get a bonus from work. You can pay it off early, right?
0: Okay.
1: So that's always a huge factor for folks is, well, what's the prepayment penalty? And, well, there's not one. And so we like to offer up those payment options and show you that, yes, it can be affordable.
0: Mm-hmm.
1: And then not everybody, not all of the contractors offer payment options. And so it's just a big barrier that we try to remove. And
0: well, it's a real convenience for your customers and, quite frankly, enables them to do something now rather than later. And in some cases, protect their biggest investment now rather than spend more money on it later because of deterioration, because of a leaking roof.
1: Yeah, so it'll never be less expensive than it is right now.
0: And that's a good point. It's not going to be cheaper next year.
1: Right. In fact, we had a customer, I was talking to one of my sales reps this week, and he had a customer from last year that wanted to get an updated bid. He was ready. Mm-hmm. And the price of his roof went up like $2,500.
0: Mm-hmm.
1: And it's like, you know, sorry. You know, it's more expensive now.
0: And this is not you. These are the suppliers. These are the folks you're getting your materials from. And even if the price of fuel comes down, I'll bet you those prices aren't. There'll be something else that increases. So the best time is always right now.
1: The best time is right now. And if you do have a leak, to your point earlier about deterioration happening now. So if that leak is not taken care of now, it could turn into a much larger problem in the future. It could, the leak may just have a little water spot on your ceiling today, but then, you know, tomorrow is the start, or Monday is the start of hurricane season. Mm-hmm. So the Atlantic hurricane season starts June 1st. Well, even if we don't have a major storm or even a minor hurricane or tropical storm, we still get those 50, 60 mile an hour thunderstorms that drop 2 inches of rain, you know, in a half an hour, right? So,
0: and that's a good point also, in that hurricane season is starting, and certainly we hope we don't have a storm. I'm going to be optimistic we're not getting a storm this year. However, I can't say I'm optimistic no one in the United States will see a hurricane. So if you have damage in some areas, I also would think that could cause other price increases or delay materials, the availability of materials. So you may have a problem here. We may not have a storm, but you may be paying more or waiting because you waited.
1: Yeah, that's right. And so here's the challenge of waiting if you know that you have a problem today. Nobody wants to be woken up in the middle of the night. One of these 3 a.m. thunderstorms comes mm-hmm. through, and you wake up with sheetrock on your face.
0: No one wants that.
1: Nobody wants that. So there are people that are risk averse and people that are risk tolerant. So those that are risk averse, you know, you're the people that you look at your tire tread before you go on a trip, right? You rotate your tires, you look at your tire tread. If you got to buy new tires, you buy tires.
0: Right.
1: And then there's those that are risk tolerant, and they're like, yeah, you know, I'm only going 1,000 miles. I got 2,000 or 3,000 miles left on these tires. And then at 3 a.m., they're sitting on the side of the interstate.
0: Mm-hmm.
1: So same thing happens with your roof. If you're risk tolerant, then, you know, maybe you wait until you have the sheetrock land mm-hmm. in your bed in the middle of the night while you're sleeping.
0: And you pay more because now you got to repair the sheetrock.
1: Now you've got to repair the sheetrock, right? So, but if you're risk averse and you think of things from a preventative perspective, mm-hmm. It will never be less expensive than it is right now. And if you take care of that problem now, before you get the leak, then you're preventing that damage on the inside. Because when you have to repair a little piece of your sheetrock in your bedroom or your living room, mm-hmm. You're not just repairing that piece, right? That's the only piece of sheetrock you're doing, but is the texture going to match? Is the paint going to match on the ceiling? Or am I going to look at that every single day?
0: So you end up redoing everything.
1: Yeah, so you wind up redoing everything, retexturing a bunch of stuff, painting the entire ceiling, you know, so it just keeps multiplying and multiplying. Maybe you have to get a new mattress because it got too mm-hmm. much water on it, mm-hmm. right? So nobody
0: just
1: wants
0: keeps
1: to
0: multiply.
1: It just keeps multiplying. And I don't know if anybody's bought a mattress lately, but those things are outrageously priced.
0: Well, and that's the issue. And I know roofing is expensive. There's no question about it. You, however, have several plans to make it affordable, monthly payments, et cetera. And quite frankly, everything has gone up in price. So it's the world we live in. But if you have a home, you can't live in a home that's taking on water every time it rains. You've still got to get that roof fixed.
1: You have to get it fixed. And, you know, so what we want to do is we want to come out and we want to help you. Right. We want to guide you, give you some clarity about what's going on.
0: What I need.
1: What do you need? And we're not just going to tell you. Right. Most contractors will go up and look at your roof. They'll come down and they'll tell you, yeah, you know, you got some problems. You need a new roof. Well, what we're going to do is we're going to show you what is the actual condition of your roof. And we don't have to make the decision. We don't have to force you to make mm-hmm. a decision. You're going to look at the photos and go, oh, this is a problem, or mm-hmm. no, I feel like I'm risk averse, risk tolerant enough that I can let this go a little
0: while. I'll live with that.
1: I'll live with that. So we give you clarity, give you the truth about your roof, and then you are able to make the decisions that are best for you and your family. And we're just here to present you some options with what is it going to take to resolve this problem that you have.
0: And that makes sense. You're here to put the facts on the table.
1: Yeah.
0: Let me decide. That makes sense. 11:53, News Talk 560, KLVI. So
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0: 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And we just want to reiterate that if you'd like them to come out, look at your roof, give you some peace of mind, give you some clarity on just what condition your roof is in, all they really need to do is just give you a call.
1: That's right. Call 409-240-2611, 409-240-2611, and you can get on the schedule as early as Monday.
0: All right. Get on the schedule. Just have it looked at. And also, I think just having some analysis before the hurricane season starts, before the storm starts, that could be helpful also.
1: It could, because going back to that risk-averse person, mm-hmm. right, if you want to just know and have some peace of mind going into this season, give us a call. We're going to come out. We're going to give you a photo mm-hmm. report, and it does a couple of things. One is when you know the condition, now you can plan.
0: Right.
1: Because we're going to be able to say, it's end of life or it's approaching end of life or, yeah, you got a few more years probably barring any major damage. But from there, once you have that photo report, it's got date and time stamps. So it will be a report that you can show to your insurance carrier if they come back after some insurable loss and say, no, this is old damage. You can say, well, no, this is a photo report from June of 2026. This is what my roof looked like just the other day.
0: To me, that's real peace of mind.
1: Yeah.
0: That is real peace of mind to be able to say, I have this documentation from professionals of the condition of the roof.
1: And that's a $300 value, just by the way, mm-hmm. for that. But we do that absolutely free, right? We're going to come out. We're going to give you a condition report. We're going to show you what's going on, give you some mm-hmm. clarity, and then let you make your own decision. Mm-hmm. And you know, if you do that, then you know, maybe there's a little maintenance we can do, something mm-hmm. like that. And then if you do sign up for some maintenance items, then we can put you kind of in a priority scheduling in the event that there is a major storm.
0: I hadn't thought about that either, in that there are sometimes just some maintenance issues. We're not always talking total roof replacement, but things that can lead to problems if they're not maintained.
1: Yeah, you know, exposed nails,
0: mm-hmm.
1: and the caulk or the sealant mm-hmm. has deteriorated in the sun. We find that a lot, mm-hmm. and sometimes those exposed nails are unavoidable, and they're just something that you have to have on the roof. But we can with the right sealant come in and try and seal that up and give you another year or two. You know, and of course the sealant is going to dry up. You know, mm-hmm. anything that gets hit by our sun
0: extends
1: but it's
0: the
1: just
0: lifetime.
1: But it just extends the life and it may prevent some leaks going on. But you know what I really want folks to hear today is get some peace of mind, know the truth about your roof. Call us at 409-240-2611, 409-240-2611, or visit us on the web at setxroofingpros.com and find out what's going on with your roof. All you have to do is set an appointment.
0: All right. Hey, thanks for being with us today. News Talk 560 KLVI. We will take a break for Fox News and back with Dana Simmons and the Dana Simmons Real Estate Show on KLVI.
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5: Waits. I'm Paul Stevens, Fox News. President Trump is looking to make a final determination on the proposed ceasefire extension with Iran. Fox's Madeline Rivera in D.C.
13: It does remain unclear at the moment whether Iran has indeed agreed to the president's key asks, and that includes Iran's commitment to never obtain a nuclear weapon. President Trump also demanded unrestricted shipping traffic in the Strait of Hormuz and the removal of mines in the waterway. And regarding Iran's highly enriched uranium, the president says the stockpile will be unearthed by the United States, which it is agreed is the only country along with China with the mechanical capability of doing so in close coordination and conjunction with the Islamic Republic of Iran, plus the International Atomic Energy Agency, and destroyed.
5: Meantime, Iran's parliament speaker to post on X saying, quote, "We do not gain concessions through talks, but through missiles." Meantime, two federal judges blocking President Trump in two different legal situations.
16: A federal judge ruled that the administration cannot move any money for the time being into the $1.8 billion weaponization fund, which is meant to pay out people who think they have been victimized by the federal government. Then a separate federal judge ruled that President Trump's name has to come off the Trump Kennedy Center, and the administration cannot move forward with planned renovations that would close the center for 2 years. And that is too much for the president. In a very long post, he concludes with this: "I have instructed the Department of Commerce to make all necessary arrangements with Congress to allow a full and complete transfer of this institution, giving them the responsibility for its operation, maintenance, and management."
5: And that's Fox's Peter Ducey at the White House. Meantime, the White House has declined so far to comment about the legal blocking of that so-called weaponization fund. 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
5: War Secretary Pete Hegseth meeting with his counterparts from Australia and the UK in Singapore, discussing the partnership and its role in the Indo-Pacific region. Hegseth pledging American commitment to the alliance.
20: The United States, as we've said from the beginning, and we think the review we undertook only strengthened this partnership. remains committed to the AUKUS partnership and is moving as quickly as possible to enhance our combined submarine presence in the Pacific region.
5: And that AUKUS meeting coming as China has expanded its fleet in the Pacific. Secretary Hegseth promising to continue American presence, however, in that region. Strong winds, heavy rain expected along the New England coast coming up for the weekend. Fox Weather's Katie Byrne in Boston.
21: We're expecting some of that weather to impact really all of eastern Massachusetts. The wind advisory has been expanded to include all of eastern Massachusetts and Rhode Island, with wind gusts up to 55 miles per hour possible for us. For Cape Cod and Nantucket, that advisory has actually been upgraded to a high wind warning. The National Weather Service saying that rain and strong, potentially damaging winds could impact parts of southern New England throughout the day. The rain would actually be welcome news here because we have moderate to severe drought remaining for eastern Massachusetts. So far this year, Boston has received about 10 inches of rain when it would normally have seen closer to 17 and a half inches by now.
5: And the FAA is warning that airport ground stops and delays are possible. Meantime, another U.S. strike on an alleged drug boat killing three in the eastern Pacific. That coming out of the military in CENTCOM. This happening Friday on a boat accused of smuggling in that area. Three men, at least, are dead. The third attack this week, and that pushes the overall number of deaths of people involved in these alleged narco-terrorist boats to above 200. I'm Paul Stevens, and this is Fox News.
22: The San Antonio Spurs are in Oklahoma City tonight for Game 7 of the Western Conference Finals against the Thunder. The winner plays the New York Knicks in the NBA Finals beginning Wednesday. In Dallas, Texas, Southwest Airlines is no longer requiring plus-size customers to book an extra seat in advance. The airline said Friday the gate agents will now assign an extra seat for free if available, or work to get the customer on a later flight. Southwest said the change aims to create a more consistent and seamless experience. Passengers needing an extra seat are still encouraged to book one in advance. In Dickinson, Texas, there's an Amber Alert for missing 6-year-old Kiara Shea. She was last seen with 36-year-old James Ramirez in a brown Ford Explorer. Officials are asking the public to call the Harris County Sheriff's Office. I'm Erica Smith.
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28: Hey, everybody, it's your boy Gary LaVox of Rascal Flatts. Beaumont, I made a lot of friends there on the road, and one of my friends that you need to meet, especially if you're selling your home, is Dana Simmons of Dana Simmons Realty. 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
29: Hello, everyone. Welcome to the Dana Simmons Show. We're so excited that you're here with us on this Saturday. I have some great guests with me today. I have Brittany Barnes, and she is with State Farm Insurance. We're going to be talking things hurricane, you know, hurricane season. We deal with it every year, but there's always something to learn. So we're going to talk a little bit about that. Also have Dr. Bart Foster, and he is with the Jefferson County Mosquito Control. And wow, I'm going to tell you, they're amazing. I have utilized them so many times, and you may not know that you can call them and the ways that you can utilize them as well. So we're going to talk a little bit about that in our next segment. But before we do that, I want to give you a little update on what is the market doing. You know, in Southeast Texas, we have seen some challenging years in real estate. The last 2 years have been hard. Our months of inventory has been a little higher. While we've had a really good inventory, the challenge is the number of buyers have been fewer. So what we are seeing, though, is a pickup. We are very thankful that things are improving, and we are now seeing buyers start to get into the market and houses are beginning to sell. The good thing is also we still have a great inventory. So if you're thinking about buying or selling, we'd love for you to call our office at 409-866-8326 or go online at danasimmonsrealestate.com. You can even get an estimate of your home's value there. Now, that estimate is just going to be an AI-generated estimate, but we are happy to come out and give you a much better idea of what is the market value of your house. So give us a call or go online. We'd love to chat with you. Well, I'm going to give you a little bit of information so you can get to know our guest today. Now, Brittany Barnes with State Farm, how long have you been in the insurance business? And did you start out with State Farm?
0: Yeah, of course. Well, first and foremost, thank you so much for having me here. It really is an honor. So I've been in the insurance business for about 12 to 13 years now. I did start out with State Farm fresh out of college. I originally thought I was going to be a reconstructive plastic surgeon. That's what I was passionate and excited about. And the Lord just had other plans. And so I started working for an agent in 2014 and then took over and had my own office. Started in October of 2016. So this is my 10th year in business.
29: That's wonderful. And did you grow up here in Southeast Texas?
0: I did. I grew up kind of all around the Golden Triangle. I went to many different schools growing up, but I ended up at Lamar for college, where I met my husband, and have just loved serving the community that, you know, is home to me.
29: I love that. I love Southeast Texas stories. I love when our people stay here, go to college here, and then decide to grow a business here. I just think that's what we're about here in Southeast Texas, is we want to keep our young people here and growing our community. So now I know you have children.
0: I do. I have a 6-year-old daughter, Charlotte, and an 8-year-old son, Liam, and they're fully involved in sports and dance and church, all the things. They keep us very busy.
29: Yeah, you, I'm sure, I know being a business owner and being a mom comes with challenges, but great rewards too. Yeah. You know, I was working when I started my real estate business. My kids were 3 and 6.
0: Oh, wow.
29: So I completely understand that balance and wanting to be there for your kids and also running a company. And it is a juggling job, but it can be done.
0: Absolutely.
29: As long as you are just staying focused and like you, connecting with the Lord, he gives you what you need.
0: So, absolutely.
29: So glad that you are here and excited to hear more about what's going on in the insurance world. So we'll get to that in just a few minutes.
0: Sounds great. Thank you for having me.
29: Also, Dr. Bart Foster, he's now with Jefferson County Mosquito Control. Now, Bart, this is somewhat of a new position for you.
1: It is. I was in professional pest control for about 23 years. Just a little less than 2 months ago, I started my position with the county, and I'm glad to be there, learning a lot. Hope I can be a good contributor and serve the community in that role.
29: Well, we are so excited about that. Now, when I say doctor, it is a doctor of entomology.
1: It is. I am an Aggie. I started as an animal science major at Texas A&M, was interested in entomology. When I got there after about a year and a half, I went ahead and changed major and ended up staying there and got my undergrad degree and my doctorate.
29: Yeah. And so did you meet your wife there? Or?
1: I did. We were in the student church group, and so kind of had those common values, and a good-looking freshman showed up, and I took a chance and asked her out, and we went from there.
29: Yeah, and so I know you have a few kids at home, too.
1: I do. I have five. I've got my two oldest girls are both Aggies. One will finish this fall. The other has about a year left. But we just got one daughter home that finished the semester. The other's still working in College Station.
29: Yeah.
1: And a senior son this year. And then two that've got a ways to go. So we've got a big spread from 23 years old to about 8 years old.
29: Oh, wow. I was going to say, well, you're getting a little bit of a raise with one graduating, but you've got a few behind there.
1: Right. I am glad to get the senior son to this point. Yeah. It's kind of always feels like accomplishment that you help them get through high school, and you still help them a lot, but a lot more of the responsibility becomes theirs now.
29: Yeah. Well, congratulations on that. And of course, they had to follow in your footsteps. What would you do if they were going to go to a different school?
1: I'm glad they chose A&M. We've always kind of tried to be open-minded, but they've probably heard enough and been around enough their whole life that I think it was pretty easy jump to go up to College Station.
29: I love that. I love it when you see kids want to follow in the footsteps of their parents and things like that, where they see the benefit and what you love about it, they love about it too. So, well, we're going to come back and talk a little bit about what does Jefferson County Mosquito Control do. I've had some very personal experience with it, and I've been very pleased with some ways that they've assisted us. And listen, the mosquitoes are out. They are. I have a screened-in patio, and I'm trying to figure out how they get in there because they're everywhere, and I have grandchildren. And so we're going to talk about what are some ways that we can help so that our grandkids aren't getting bit. So when we come back, Dr. Bart Foster is going to be sharing some tips for you, so don't go away. This is the Dana Simmons Show.
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29: Welcome back. This is the Dana Simmons Show. I'm so excited that you have joined us. And our guest for this segment is Dr. Bart Foster with Jefferson County Mosquito Control. And we just learned in our last segment, fairly new position for you. You've been a doctor of entomology. We talked about that for a very long time. And you were with Bill Clark. But you have recently taken this position over. So talk a little bit about the difference and what this brings, what it is that you are enjoying about this current position.
1: Yeah, I think for me, just excited to have a different opportunity and to kind of jump into a different role. The biggest difference I've seen with a professional pest control company, of course, everything is to take care and essentially contract with a customer and provide the service that you agreed to provide for them.
29: Yeah.
1: The role I'm in now, we're really here to serve the people of the county. We're funded. Our budget is from the county. And our job is to try to respond when there's concerns. We do surveys. We're trying to see what's going on in the county, but we really are there to serve the public.
29: Yeah, I love that. And I can tell you, I've had a personal experience with that. You know, several years ago, my brother was wanting to get married on, we have a piece of land in Finette with a beautiful pond. And he's like, I want to get married out at the farm. We call it the farm. We have no animals, but we call it the farm. And so we knew he was going to get married at about dusk, and we were going to be out there in the evening for the reception. I was terrified because it was in June about the mosquitoes. And so I called up Mosquito Control and was so pleased that when I called and said, I don't know if this is something you can help me with. And they were, absolutely, we can help you with that. And so days before the wedding, they were able to accommodate us by spraying where our property was. They actually sent the airplane, and it flew out over. We were there when it was happening because we were preparing things, flew out over the land and made the wedding experience so much better. You know, that's not something you want your guests dealing with, is a bunch of mosquitoes. And so when I went on to the website I knew we were going to meet today, you have a place on the website that says request service. So talk a little bit about, how does that happen? You know, if someone's having a significant issue with mosquitoes, how does that work with how you can respond and what requirements are there in order to respond?
1: Absolutely. Yes, we don't want to use resources blindly. We don't want to just go treat an area not knowing what's going on. So we have our people go out a couple times a week to different parts of the county, and they're doing what we'd call landing rates. It sounds funny, but you're basically standing out and seeing how many mosquitoes
29: land
1: on you. And that's just a way to estimate population. And the other big component is what you mentioned. It's just what we hear from the residents. If we're getting a lot of calls from Finette area, we know something is going on down there. And we really try to make our treatments correspond with the areas of activity. And you mentioned special events. If we have some notice, we look at a lot of the festivals and stuff that take place. It's best to have a day or two ahead of time because we need time for the material that we put out to work. But if we can, we have to look at the situation. But if we can, we're definitely happy to try to provide some controls, some assistance and not have the issues. Now, we are limited that we do treat on public property. So if it's something on a private property, the advantage you had, of course, out in the rural areas where we're treating in the air, we can, in that situation, provide some service that would directly impact yours. But we can potentially run the streets around a festival, streets around an event that's going to take place at a church or something, and try to provide some assistance before that event.
29: Yeah, it's so helpful. And I don't think the people understand that they can do that. Mm-hmm. I don't think our listeners may know that that is a service that you provide for them as a Jefferson County taxpayer. So one of the other things I wanted to talk about is we are seeing a lot of bugs right now, including mosquitoes. So talk a little bit about what is making that happen, what is creating that mosquito population. And then let's talk about what can people do around their house to help prevent that.
1: Yeah, this is definitely the season when we start getting a little warmer temperatures. We get a little bit of rain. It's just the time that most insects become active. This is kind of peak. They'll slow down a little bit when we get dry right in the middle of the summer. But we're going to have a pretty heavy level of insect activity all the way until we finally get a cold front or two. Yeah. With mosquitoes, it's really rain. A lot of times it's the trigger. You do have different types of mosquitoes that live different ways. You have ones that raise in lakes and streams that are always there, but you have a lot of species that more are puddles, are what a lot of times gets people in their yards, is what catches in the tarp, the plant pots, the objects that are around your home.
29: Yeah.
1: And a lot of times that's what's leading to a problem, is what we're having happen in our own yard, right around our own property.
29: Right. Well, when I went on the website, I saw all the several different species of of mosquitoes named there. And I'm like, wow, I had no idea. I thought there was just mosquitoes. I didn't realize there were so many varieties just here in Southeast Texas.
1: There's a lot of difference. You've got ones that raise very locally in your backyard, and they only leave go about 100 yards from where they are raised. And so that's your yard, your neighbor's yard.
29: Yeah.
1: You got other species that travel about 1 to 2 miles. So like my neighborhood, we have a little gully that runs through the neighborhood. So then it may not be coming from my yard, but we still might have an issue. And we do certain times of the year, probably coming from that water source in the neighborhood. Okay. And then you get close to the coast, you have salt marsh mosquitoes that can ride a sea breeze in and might travel over 20 miles.
29: Oh, wow.
1: So where you live and the problem you have depends a lot on the type of mosquitoes.
29: Right. And so when we talk about those mosquitoes, there are different things that you can do to treat. Like, for example, I know Bill Clark has a, they provide a service that allow, that they come out to my house and they spray my yard. And so that's one way you can try to limit those mosquitoes.
1: Right. And the goal of a treatment like that is to put a little bit of material pesticide on the underside of leaves. Mosquitoes rest on the underside of leaves. They don't usually fly directly to feed on you in the backyard. And so you're trying to treat those resting areas and reduce the population. Honestly, it can be challenging sometimes when you have a yard with no trees or bushes, because where do you
29: treat?
1: Put the material. Yeah. So it seemed like that'd be a good thing. Sometimes that's a disadvantage. Now, as a homeowner, one of the best things you can do is just walk your yard pretty frequently and try to dump out any containers of water. The kids' toys, tarp on the firewood. Think about old plant pots, the little catch pots under plants that a lot of people have on their patio as a source, clogged gutters. All those things, if you've got the local breeding ones, that's how you can help a lot with your own yard. Now, if you've got ones coming from off property, the challenges increase because you don't have control over that.
29: So I've also, you know, Googled, because, you know, that's what we all do. Ways are plants that you can put in your yard to help. Is that true? Is that really helpful? And are there things you can do like that?
1: There are some different smells and stuff that they don't like. Citronella is the one that comes to mind. It probably would have some benefit, but probably very
29: limited,
1: if that makes sense, within a few feet of the area. You're probably not going to put something out that I would be aware of that you're going to completely, you know, move them out of your whole yard.
29: Yeah, I think the internet tells me lavender and citronella and several things like that. But, you know, I've tried it and I don't think it's worked. But I thought, let me see if maybe I'm doing something wrong here.
1: Yeah, well, I think maybe up on your patio you might have an impact. There's so many factors, you know, which way is the wind blowing, stuff like that. From day to day, you might get better results than a different day.
29: So really the most, what I hear, the most important thing you can do or the key factor would be to remove water.
1: Yes, absolutely. Because that's the breeding site. That's a very vulnerable stage. You have a lot better chance to control mosquitoes. They're confined down to a small area.
29: Yeah.
1: Just in my time professional pest control and also now jumping into this role, each yard seems to like be its own micro habitat, so to speak. I've seen yards that have been treated and you get very good results. I've seen yards to me that look very similar and you don't get as good results. Yeah. And so I think it just has a lot to do with what is around you, what's going on in your own yard. But if you can try to dump water out of containers, not let it stand in your own yard, you at least can have impact on the ones that are raising right next to you. And of course, hopefully your neighbors are doing the same and you all can contribute to helping that out.
29: And part of the challenge is I have a bird bath. I love, you know, I've gotten to the age where I love to feed the birds and watch the birds. I'm doing all the birding things that we do. But that bird bath is probably one of the things that you're talking about that can create that. Or is that something that since they're in and out of that, it's less likely to be an issue?
1: The most risky or most vulnerable be if it's in a shaded area, just because you start getting the other conditions. One out in the hot sun, probably a lower chance, but still possible. There are products, there are what they call BTI products that you could put in standing water like that. They have very little impact on other insects or animals. In fact, a lot of those products can be put in drinking water. So it could even potentially be put in a dog dish, you know, of course, following the label and not worry about what's going to happen to the pet.
29: Wow, yeah.
1: So those are things to think about. Or take the containers like a dog bowl and rinse it out every 4 to 5 days.
29: Yeah.
1: Clean out the
29: gunk,
1: algae, the junk on it. Don't just dump it and refill it, because there still could be eggs that are in the bowl. But just trying to clean those out. I know it's easier to say than to do. I probably let mine sit too in my backyard, but I do try to catch things. If I see a bucket or something that I left, dump it out, and you'll help yourself out a lot.
29: What about if you have, like, I have a little water fountain in my backyard. Does moving water make a difference?
1: It does. They're not going to raise in moving water. A mosquito has to, a larva has to come up, the larva and the pupa have to come to the top of the water. And you think about if you were snorkeling with white caps, it doesn't work very good. So they have a little air tube that has to come to the top of the water. And so they don't do very good in moving water.
29: Good. That's helpful to know. Mm-hmm. Well, when we were talking before this segment, Brittany, you were talking about you're seeing a lot of bugs. You have a garden.
0: I do.
29: So talk a little bit about what are you seeing right now as well?
0: Yeah, I haven't really seen too many mosquitoes out at this point. Last week, gosh, I had what seemed like a love bug infestation at my house, and come to find out, I'd come home from the grocery store and I was blown away. I'd never seen anything like it. Now my neighbor was pressure washing his driveway, and I mean, I GPT'd, you know, and it says that they like exhaust. And so, and I mean, they were, I mean, his windows were just black, you know, and I thought, oh my goodness, what am I going to do? But thankfully, after he stopped pressure washing, they, you know, dispersed. And so that was crazy to me.
29: So tell me, what is that about?
1: They do definitely, you see, like when heat's rising off the highway, I agree with you. I don't know all the details to explain it well, but there is some attraction to heat, and that's probably what you're seeing. But as far as love bugs, there's really, unfortunately, because anything that's an area-wide problem like that, there's just no practical method. And the material, like even with it, we're put out on the airplane, the droplet size is intended to treat a small insect. Size of mosquitoes, so we're not aiming to do anything about love bugs, and you probably wouldn't have the impact you want there without having risk to other larger insects that you don't want to hurt.
29: Yeah, it's crazy though. This year they are so bad.
0: They are.
29: The front of my car. Mm-hmm. I like your explanation about the way they like heat. So I guess that's why they're there where the freeway is, mm-hmm. and that's why we're getting hit mm-hmm. by them, because they are enjoying the heat coming off of that freeway. But I mean, it's like you can't go anywhere on the highway and come home and not have the front of your car black.
0: Right.
29: So it's an issue. But.
0: Yeah. We also, yesterday, my neighbor, they love me. But I went out yesterday to throw some strawberry tops in my garden, and I noticed all these bugs. And I have an organic garden. I don't usually spray, and so I was like, oh gosh, what are these things? And they looked like mini. Honestly, they looked like baby carpenter ants, but they were, after some internet searching, it looked like they were tiny winged ants. And it said that they're, I don't know if they're just like migrating at the moment or something, but they were everywhere and they got all over us. It was awful. It said that they, will move on in a day or mm-hmm. two, but nothing to be concerned about. But it talked about, the moist, humid air and them showing up after that. So we are having a year of bugs.
1: It's possible. When you see the winged ones, the potential it was a swarm, similar to we're used to our termite swarms that's going to happen here in just a couple of weeks.
29: Yeah,
0: right.
29: Yeah.
1: It's just a dispersal.
0: Yeah.
1: So probably, like you said, a lot of times they will move on. Of course, seeing fire ant mounds or something like that would be a higher concern, but seeing winged ants usually is probably a swarm event.
0: Right.
29: Speaking of ants, let me just tell you, at our farm, our place in Finette, we had these itty bitty tiny ants everywhere. And you were working at Bill Clark then and reached out and you called them crazy ants. So talk a little bit about those.
1: Yes, this is, we had a species of crazy ant that's been in this area for a long time, but probably 10 to 15 years ago, we had a new species that kind of came in, and they ended up being called originally a raspberry crazy ant, because the gentleman that found them was named Tom Raspberry. It came from his name, not from the fruit.
29: Right. Yeah.
1: And then they were officially named the tawny crazy ant. They do not sting. So medically, it's not really a threat, but they just build up huge populations.
29: Yes, and huge. It's huge. Like they were everywhere.
0: Wow.
1: More than you can imagine.
29: Yes.
1: Where sometimes if you have treated, you could pick up a bucket full of dead ones.
29: That's exactly what happened to us. Y'all came out and treated, and they were, tons of piles of those little bitty tiny ants.
1: The challenge with those is most do-it-yourself products will kill thousands of them, but you have thousands more.
29: Yeah.
1: A typical pest control treating around the perimeter of the home will kill thousands, but you have thousands more. Mm-hmm. So what you need to do is treat a bigger area around the house, the whole yard in town. If it's out in the country, we might say we're going to treat to this fence line, to this tree line, to kind of make a buffer.
29: Yeah.
1: And they will start to encroach on the edge of that. But what you can do is maybe get most of the season without. The peak population is really summer to into the fall. We have a really warm winter, might go into December, but you're fighting the battle about half to three quarters of the year.
29: Yeah.
1: But that's really the best solution. There's some products that may work a little better than others, but I think the real secret is treating the bigger area, not just right around the immediate perimeter of the home.
29: Well, Bart, I know we've gone past what you're doing now with Jefferson County Mosquito Control, but I can't help it. You are the doctor of bugs. So it's just all the questions we get to ask you. But if someone has additional questions about mosquito control, let me tell you, you guys have a great website. And on that website, I noticed that you have schedules about where you're going to be and at what time. And it does say subject to change. Of course, things can change. But that's helpful to have that on there. It also has where you can request service or request that they, if you're having an issue on there as well. But if they needed to get in touch with you guys, Bart, what would be the best way for them to reach out and contact you?
1: Well, of course, you can do a request like you mentioned on the website. But if you'd like to call the office, you can ask a question. or put a request in person, and it's 409-719-5923. And you mentioned Jamie. Jamie will probably answer the phone. Wonderful lady.
29: Yes.
1: And she's been with us a long time, and you're welcome to visit with me, and we can talk about the concerns or the questions you may have.
29: Yeah, I have you on speed dial in my phone because living in Finette, we're surrounded by water. Taylor's Bayou's on our property line, and then we have ponds on it. So, yeah, mosquitoes have been an issue, and I've often called and said, hey, we have a lot of mosquitoes. Can you at some point in time? And Jamie has always been so kind and said, yeah, let me look at the schedule and when we can get out there. 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
5: Welcome back. This is Dana Simmons. We have been visiting with Dr. Bart Foster, and he is now in charge of Jefferson County Mosquito Control. And we've been talking about the mosquito issue here and the things you can do to limit the exposure for you for mosquitoes. And so if you missed that, you can go back to that segment once the podcast is posted this week on iHeartRadio. So you can do that or go to the Mosquito Control website. It is very informative, and it gives you a lot of great information that he talked about. Also with us today, Brittany Barnes with State Farm Insurance. Thank you, Brittany, for being here. And, you know, with hurricane season, there's always questions. So wanted to kind of talk a little bit about how people should prepare. So what are the ways that you should prepare insurance-wise to make sure that your property is protected?
6: Yeah, absolutely. Great question. So first and foremost, I always like to tell people photos. You know, it seems so basic, but I suggest that you create yourself a folder in your email and every year go around your property and take photos of, you know, all sides of your home. If you have a fence, take photos of your fence, outbuildings, pools, things of that nature. And then go inside your house and, you know, take photos of your garage, every room, all the closets, open the drawers, photograph the drawers, open the cabinets, photograph the cabinets, refrigerators, freezers, just anything, storage, you know, storage closets, anything that you can photograph, do so.
5: Yeah.
6: Email them to yourself and then save them in that folder and just redo that every single year.
5: Yeah.
6: Because in the event that we do have a storm and you need to file a claim, you're going to have to create an inventory of contents. Yeah. And this just helps with that with creating that inventory. It also shows your adjuster, you know, that you do have these items. And so that can be helpful for you as well. And then second would be meeting with your agent. So reviewing your policy, making sure that you know what you have versus what you don't. Mm-hmm. You want to ask some very specific questions about that policy. So if I'm going through reviewing a policy with a customer, you know, first and foremost, I'm making certain that the address is correct. I know that might seem very basic, but, you know, if you're a renter and you moved and you forgot to update your address, you know, things, small things like that can cause problems. Replacement cost. So going back and reviewing the estimated replacement cost tool, how much are we covering the house for? What does your dwelling coverage look like? What does your coverage for your outbuildings, your dwelling extension, what does that look like? How much do I have for contents? I also want to know what are my deductibles. Really big thing to make certain that there's no question about. Do I have

0: a separate wind and hail deductible? And then do I have a separate hurricane or tropical cyclone deductible? Because mm-hmm. some policies do, some policies don't. Some carriers provide wind and hail coverage in their hazard policy as an all-in-one policy, and other carriers don't, and they'll require a separate windstorm policy. And sometimes that can be confusing for folks. So just having that conversation with customers as well. Here recently, a lot of carriers have been introducing roof surfaces schedules, so depreciated roof settlements. Mm-hmm. That's really important. You need to know, am I going to get replacement cost on my structure? Do I have replacement cost on my contents? And then do I have replacement cost on my roof? Because you might have replacement cost on your structure, but not replacement cost on that roof.
1: I think that is a huge point that needs to be made.
0: Absolutely.
1: One of the challenges that I know some of my clients have had is that they were unaware that their insurance carrier had changed
0: right.
1: the coverage.
0: Yes.
1: And while they may have received a notice that mm-hmm. they didn't read potentially,
0: right.
1: when they received that renewal, the coverage had dropped.
0: Right.
1: And when they went to file a claim, they had no idea.
0: Absolutely.
1: And so I love what you're saying about renew that. When you, every year mm-hmm. at your policy renewal, you know, I may not be able to know how to read all of that.
0: Right.
1: I'm not in the insurance business.
0: Right.
1: But go sit down with your insurance agent and go over that. And so the benefit of having a local person
0: right.
1: is to be able to walk into your office and say, Brittany, can you help me with that?
0: Right.
1: So having a local insurance agent versus right. trying to get the cheapest right. one online,
0: right.
1: when you have an issue, it's invaluable.
0: Right, right.
1: So talk a little bit about how that can change and what you are able to do in that.
0: Yeah, absolutely. So you are absolutely correct. Policies can change at renewal. And, you know, the company will send a notice often in the mail, or if you're on paperless, sometimes it's email. And in 9 times out of 10, the consumer just doesn't know. Yeah. And so, you know, it's really important that you sit down. I would say, you know, try to annually and just go back over the policy, make sure nothing changed, make sure there's not any updates that you need to make to the policy. There are life events that happen and, you know, changes that you might make to your house, upgrades that you don't think would have any kind of bearing on a homeowner's policy. But they do, some don't. And so it's worth the question. But also, you know, on the policy, there are special limits as well. So things like jewelry and firearms and valuables that are just not covered the way that you might want them to be covered.
1: Right.
0: And so sitting down and reviewing those as well is huge. So I agree. Having a local agent, number one, is valuable because they give back to your community and they invest in your community. But also, two, you know, they are familiar with this area and they're familiar with the ins and outs of the policy and how they work. And they can really get down into the weeds and answer some of those questions and make you feel really good about the policy that you have.
1: Yeah. Now, talking about those policies, does standard homeowners insurance typically cover hurricane-related flooding?
0: So a standard homeowners policy does not typically cover hurricane-related flooding. So flood, you want to think about flood, is rising water from the outside in. And it's got to be 2 or more acres or 2 or more properties. So, you know, if, for example, Harvey was primarily a flood event. It was a lot of rain and a lot of rising water that just happened over time. And that's going to be a separate flood policy. So very important that you know whether you have a separate flood policy. And if you want one and you don't have one, historically and right now, there's a 30-day waiting period for that flood policy. So you can't wait until there's a hurricane in the Gulf to go out and purchase a flood policy on a house that you already own. Now, there are some exceptions to that rule. If you're purchasing a home and there's going to be a mortgage on it, you can purchase that on or before closing and you can get around that 30-day waiting period. But again, these are just questions that your local agent can help with. So again, very invaluable to make sure that you've got someone that you trust and that's honest and very transparent with you.
1: Well, and what you said about a new homeowner, if it is a new homeowner, that flood policy has to be attached to that house on or before closing. You
0: Correct.
1: Can't do that in a couple of days and think, oh, I'll do this a couple of days after closing.
0: Right.
1: If you do, you have to wait the 30 days.
0: Correct. Yeah, there's no way around that.
1: Yeah.
0: Absolutely.
1: So that's super important. So what steps should a policyholder take immediately after hurricane damage occurs?
0: Great question. Obviously, photos and videos. Photos and videos are invaluable. You have to have photos and videos of the damage that has occurred. Second would be mitigate any damage that has occurred. So for example, if a hurricane tears a portion off your roof and there's a hole in your roof and obviously that water has come in, you know, you can't just leave that hole wide open until your adjuster comes out a week or two later. The insurance company is not going to pay for that additional damage that happened for because you failed to mitigate that damage. So
1: right.
0: It's very important that you do what you need to do to mitigate any further damage. Obviously, save all receipts, document everything for that adjuster, and then let's wait until the adjuster gives you the go-ahead for repairs.
1: Mm-hmm.
0: So go ahead and start contacting contractors, getting estimates. If you can have all of that ready for your adjuster when they come out and visit with you, that just sets you a little bit more ahead of the game.
1: Okay. So real quickly, a final question to wrap this up. What are the common challenges or pitfalls people face when filing hurricane insurance claims?
0: Yeah, I think the biggest pitfall or challenge would just be unaware of their deductible. Unaware of their coverage, unaware of their deductible. They have this expectation that this claim is going to be covered and damage will be covered, and it's just not for whatever the reason. So that would be number one. And then number two is just improper expectations. When there's a storm event, you know, you're not the only one.
1: Yeah.
0: And it bogs down our claim adjusters and our phone lines, and we really are working as quickly as we possibly can because any negative experience impacts us as well. We don't want our customer to have a negative experience. And so just being kind and gracious and
1: patient.
0: A little bit patient during yeah. those times is
1: yeah.
0: a big deal.
1: Yeah. Well, I've had flooding in Harvey and also in Imelda, and Hurricane Rita went through my roof. So, you know, I've had all the fun
0: yeah.
1: With insurance and learned so much. Thank you, Brittany. And when we come back, we are going to wrap up our segment with both Brittany Barnes and Dr. Bart Foster. So don't go away. This is the Dana Simmons Show.
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1: Welcome back. This is Dana Simmons. We have had incredible conversations. This show has been wonderful. I hope you'll go back and listen to it. It'll be on the podcast on KLVI. And listen, you can now go to my Spotify. We will upload this as well as our other shows on Spotify if you want to go listen to any of the shows we've played in the past. So Channing has done a great job getting us on Spotify. Let me let you speak to Brittany one more time. Brittany Barnes with State Farm. Let's talk a little bit about, let's say someone wants to contact you and get more information. When you're getting a renewal, that is a great time to check pricing. If they want to contact you and see what you can do, how would they do that?
0: Yeah, absolutely. So they can contact us however they want to. Call, text, email, drop in, or online. So phone number 409-866-BRIT. So 866-2748. Mm-hmm. 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But hey, you know, we would love to price those policies, but we are here to help. So if you just have questions about your policy, whether it's with us or not, like we can help you with that and we want to help you with that.
1: Yeah, that's wonderful. Well, Brittany, it's been such a pleasure having you on the show. Thank you for sharing all kinds of great information about hurricane insurance so that we can make sure that we're prepared in whatever we do. Also, Dr. Bart Foster with Jefferson County Mosquito Control. If someone wants to reach out to you guys again, let's talk about they can go to the Jefferson County Mosquito Control page. Or they can also call your office as well, right?
16: Absolutely. Either one will work. The phone number is 409-719-5923. And happy to talk with you.
1: And I have it saved in my phone. You may want to save it in yours as well in case you ever need it. Well, as you know, this is not the only thing I do during the week. I also sell real estate. So if you have any questions about whether you'd like to sell your home or if you're thinking about buying, we would love to just sit down and talk to you. There is absolutely no pressure. We love giving you information as well. So if you want us to come out and give you a market value to say, you know, what is your home worth right now? Is it the right time for you or not? We would love the opportunity to do that for you. Or if you are thinking, is now the right time for me to buy? We would love to sit down, go through our buyer consultation with you, give you what you would need and how to do that, and see if now is proper for you or if you need to wait a little bit. No pressure at all. We want to just educate you and give you what you need to do that. Well, I want to say thank you so much for joining us on the show this week. And thank you to Brittany and thank you to Bart for giving great information to all of you out there. I hope you are having a great Saturday. If you don't have a local church, find one tomorrow. Be there. This is the Dana Simmons Show.
17: lifting a fragile ceasefire. I'm Pam Husso, Fox News. Several Americans are said to be hurt after an alleged Iranian strike targeting Kuwait. Fox's Jeff Paul is monitoring from Dubai.
18: That is what is being reported by Bloomberg after that missile strike on a Kuwaiti airbase. This is the same attack that CENTCOM blames Iran on and one that they call an egregious ceasefire violation. Now, that's happening shortly after U.S. forces intercepted and shot down five one-way attack drones near the Strait of Hormuz and hit a facility that was about to launch a sixth drone. The back and forth between the U.S. and Iran occurring as we wait to hear anything from the White House regarding a potential deal. The president was said to be making a final decision on that 60-day memorandum of understanding with Iran, but after a closed-door intelligence briefing yesterday, nothing so far has been announced.
17: Kuwait's Ministry of Foreign Affairs condemned the attacks on X. President Trump is scrapping plans for a big overhaul at the Kennedy Center following a judge's ruling.
19: President Trump says he has no interest in overseeing a major renovation of the Kennedy Center unless he is free to bring the institution back physically, financially, and artistically. In a social media post, the president says his administration will now return control of the performing arts venue back to Congress. The move follows a ruling by a federal judge in D.C. ordering President Trump's name to be removed from the Kennedy Center's facade, finding the center's board did not have the authority to unilaterally change the name. The judge also put on hold plans to close the center for 2 years during renovations. At the White House, Jared Halpern, Fox News.
17: Another federal judge has temporarily halted a weaponization fund to compensate people who claim to be targets of political investigations. 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
17: His doctor says he's fit to serve. The results of President Trump's recent physical are in. Here's Fox's Deborah Valentine.
32: The White House has released a memorandum detailing President Donald Trump's May 26 physical at Walter Reed Medical Center in Bethesda, Maryland. It indicates President Trump remains in excellent health, demonstrating strong cardiac, pulmonary, neurological, and overall physical function. It also says the president's cognitive function is within normal limits, with the president scoring 30 out of 30 on the Montreal Cognitive Assessment. The memo also indicates the swelling of President Trump's legs has improved and that bruises on his hands are benign. President Trump turns 80 years old on June 14th. Deborah Valentine, Fox News.
17: Strategic peace planning in the Indo-Pacific. Secretary of War Pete Hegseth spoke in Singapore earlier today and touted maritime partnerships with Australia and the UK.
33: Today, we're pleased to announce the first AUKUS Pillar 2 signature project, focused on fielding advanced uncrewed undersea vehicles, or UUVs. And I want to thank these two gentlemen for their leadership in ensuring we stayed on track with Pillar 2 and found something critical to all three of our countries.
17: The announcement comes as China expands its fleet in the Pacific. Secretary Hegseth promised to continue America's presence in the region. The head of the World Health Organization is on the ground in eastern Congo, where a rare strain of the Ebola virus continues to spread rapidly. The agency says more than 900 cases have been reported and more than 200 deaths are suspected. Cases also confirmed in neighboring Uganda. This particular strain of the virus has no approved treatment or vaccine. Health workers are also dealing with backlash from the local population. I'm Pam Husso in New York, and this is Fox News.
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7: Saturday, May 30th, it's Bare Knuckle Fighting Championship with high stakes and a superstar debut. 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